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9: 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It is way back and gone. Bryce Turang goes deep. And a high fly ball deep left field. Gary Sanchez matches Bowers again. Number five for Sanchez. Fly ball left center field. This is well struck. It's back there. It is gone. Jake Bowers' hot streak continues.
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10: Glad to have you. Free Speech Friday on the Joe Pags Show. Thanks a lot for stopping by. Sam, I think I might have promoted Brandon Gill at the bottom of this hour. I think I'm going to bring you Mel K. I think we're going to do Mel K. I think we'll do that. Mel K is up and running, by the way, over on YouTube right now. It's a long-form interview. She's an expert on the CIA. She talks about, did the CIA raid Tulsi Gabbard's office? Did they go to the office of the DNI or the ODNI and take a bunch of stuff in a raid? That was reported by Jesse Waters over on Fox News Channel. And then he took the video down after it was posted for a while because the DNI responded and the press secretary of the DNI responded and said, that's not true. That didn't happen. But they did take some boxes. They did take some stuff. And I think I just heard you. That was a guy. I have no idea. It's a very interesting thing. You follow? For those that don't know, during the breaks, we're trying to work out an audio issue we have with Sam, and Sam is throwing us the Italian hands. So Paulo sounded like Sam for a second, I guess, when he snorted or whatever he did. At the end of the day, I don't know what happened other than, yes, the CIA got some papers from the DNI, but it wasn't a raid, but they got them. Okay, what did they get? Well, they said they're going to give them back. All right, what are they going to give back? Because I don't know what they have. So we go over all that and then some with Mel Kay. She's got a new book coming out about the deep state, and she also is has a great wealth of knowledge when it comes to what's going on with the CIA, the FBI, the deep state, and all this stuff. And it's kind of crazy. She knows so much. It's kind of crazy how we've been sort of lambs and sheep controlled by these people for a very long time. Adam, San Antonio, talk to me. Hi.
0: Hey, Joe. You know, parents need to be held accountable if the kids are underage. They need to tell their kids to just respect police. They got a job to do. They do it. You know, they risk their lives every day. But the media, I really blame them. And it goes back to King Obama. The media for years told everybody how racist and terrible our police force is. You know, people in Europe, there's people that think that thousands of black kids are murdered every day. And it's just racist cops on a rampage. You know, in our media, even in regards to Iran, only our media would be against the government, making it sound like Iran's getting the best of us. You know, this isn't even a war. This is an ass-kicking. We took them out A to Z, you know. Iran-Iraq war was 10 years, 100,000 dead on both sides. You know, and our media is just so bad about everything, crime, immigration. They're against us. Our media is even against our own government. You know, I know they hate Trump, but our media needs to talk to kids and tell them, look, you don't want to get in trouble. You don't want to wind up in jail and prison. You don't want to wind up dead. No, they do the opposite. You know, teach them how to be racist and how to, they don't even want to, they break the law. They don't even want to talk to police because they don't think they have to.
10: Right.
0: They think they're talking to a racist. Thanks, Joe.
10: Adam, I hear you. I appreciate you. Have a good weekend. Steve, Cambridge. Love hearing from you, Steve. You got 1 minute. Go ahead.
11: Joe, I go to the Cambridge Public Library fairly often near my house, and I use the computers there. And we have a bunch of kids from the neighboring high school come over, and they are all kids of color. And they play video games.
10: Cool.
11: And they use obscenities, and they use the N-word.
10: They shouldn't be doing that.
11: Well, they shouldn't be doing that, but the library and the librarians are very loath to really crack down on them, and I think these kids know it, and they have a chip on their shoulder because they know the librarians are afraid of being called racist.
10: Isn't that stupid? I mean, it's not racist to tell somebody. Steve, thank you. I appreciate your anecdote. I would put a sign up saying no N-word, no cursing, no profanity. You want to come to the library and use, you know, taxpayer-funded video games, I'm guessing that's what they are, well, then there should be a certain protocol, a standard operating procedure. There's no reason not to. And to say that you're afraid of to be called a racist, it's not a racial thing to be profane or say the N-word. That's stupid. It is a decorum thing. You want to use the public library that's funded by people like Steve? You should treat it the right way, or else you don't have access to it. It's kind of simple. 833-JOE-PAGS, joepags.com. Mel K when we come back.
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0: great to have you. Bottom of the hour is going to be Brandon Gill, U.S. Representative, District 26, Republican, great state of Texas. He's a young up-and-comer. He's a great guy. And I really like what he's doing in the House of Representatives for his district and for this country. Make sure you go check him out. If you see him in your feed, make sure you stop and watch the video. It's going to be excellent. I got to give you an update on Hanta or Hanta. Are we saying Hanta or Hanta virus? What are we saying?
1: You know, it depends. You know, are you sneezing or are you Italian? You know.
0: What? Are you sneezing or are you Italian?
1: You know, tomato, tomato.
0: Sneezing or Italian is not the same as tomato, tomato.
1: It could be.
0: What
1: you know.
0: The heck? I'm half of those things, by the way. I'm Italian. I'm not sneezing.
1: Oh, you're a tomato?
0: Well, you exactly right, tomato.
2: If you sneeze, I'm sure it sounds like Hanta. And if you're Italian, Hanta.
0: Okay.
1: Bless you.
0: Yeah, I mean, that doesn't at all give her any cover for that dumb comment. WHO officials explain high-risk Hanta virus, depending on if you're Italian or not, classification. This is written by Sean Noon, for God's sakes. Officials with the World Health Organization are explaining their decision to classify every patient on board the MV Hondius as a high-risk contact, saying the nature of Hanta virus requires a precautionary approach. Quote, we have classified everybody that's been on the ship as a high-risk contact because we simply don't have all the answers yet. So we're taking a precautionary approach, assuming that there might be additional cases that were on board, which is why the quarantine measures are so strict for those who have left the ship already. Dr. Maria Van Kerkbal from the WHO. I think that's her name, right? Dr. Maria.
1: Whoa. Are you all right?
0: It's Van Kerkhove. Kerkhove. I'm pretty sure that's how you pronounce it.
2: Unless you're Italian.
1: I think so.
0: Unless you're Italian, then it's not true.
1: You know. Hey.
0: What does that even mean? 833-JOE-PAGS, 833-563-7247, joepags.com. What's wrong with you? Brandon Gill, U.S. Representative, when we come back. Stay right here.
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1: 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The service was faster because the burgers were cooked before the customer ordered them. Mac and Richard McDonald's opened their first restaurant in San Bernardino, California, on this day, May 15th, 1940. 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I'm Chris Conner.
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6: A tremendous success. I'm Chris DeMeo, Fox News. President Trump speaking out and weighing in on his summit in Beijing with Chinese leader Xi Jinping. They held talks on Iran, tariffs, Taiwan, and AI.
7: President Xi was very surprised at how well we've done with AI. Because they thought, you know, when it started, they took this gigantic lead. And we now have caught, we are substantially ahead of them in AI.
8: The goal of President Trump when going to China is to show that direct engagement is possible without having to give up any strategic leverage in the process. The president says that happened and that also he is returning home with his pockets full, that alongside those top business leaders that he took this trip with, preliminary economic commitments have been made.
9: So we had a great stay. It was an amazing period of time. President Xi is an incredible guy. Trade deals, including over 200 planes for Boeing.
8: So the president there talking about the agreement he says China has made to buy about 450 GE aerospace engines.
6: That's Fox's Alexandria Hoff. A source tells Fox News that the U.S. might be moving to take action against Cuban leadership.
10: Complex. That's how Cuba's leadership described a diplomatic backdrop as the CIA and the leaders in Havana had a chance to actually exchange ideas. Now, those meetings precede what may be a very serious legal action. There are details that suggest the U.S. is getting ready to indict former Cuban President Raul Castro for the 1996 incident that left four people dead when a pair of Cessnas from a humanitarian group were shot down by a Cuban fighter jet. Now, it's important to note it's considered a potential criminal act under U.S. law, which means President Trump could be setting the stage to give Castro the Nicolas Maduro treatment.
6: That's Fox's Kevin Cork. 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
6: The U.S. Supreme Court has rejected a last-ditch effort by Virginia Democrats to restore a congressional map that could have shifted four House seats in their favor. The justices left in place a state Supreme Court ruling that invalidated a recent voter-approved amendment. While the FBI's Counter-Drone Academy is gearing up to protect the nation's airspace ahead of the World Cup, Fox's Nate Foy is in Huntsville, Alabama.
17: I interviewed the co-deputy director of the FBI, Christopher Rea, and he is very confident in the FBI's counter-drone capabilities. Here in Huntsville, the FBI is training state and local law enforcement across the country to help them protect American cities. They run drills with electronic defense systems that can jam or hijack drones, oftentimes in ways that fans wouldn't even notice. Authorities will be covering all 11 American cities hosting World Cup matches. The one big beautiful bill allocates $250 million to protect World Cup cities from drones.
6: Historically, intercepting drones has been a federal authority. However, President Trump's actions paved the way for local law enforcement to take action as well. Colorado's governor granting pardons and commutations for 44 people, including an ally of President Trump.
18: Former Mesa County Clerk Tina Peters was convicted of multiple charges in 2024 for illegally trying to make copies of her county's election voting software and passwords. A judge sentenced her to 9 years in prison. This year, a Colorado appeals court ordered her to be resentenced, finding the judge who initially sentenced her incorrectly considered her protected speech about the 2020 election in her punishment. In a statement, Governor Jared Polis said the clemency power is a serious responsibility that he doesn't take lightly. The Secretary of State criticized the decision, calling it a gross injustice to their election system. President Trump wrote on Truth Social, simply, free Tina. Jessica Rosenthal, Fox News.
6: And I'm Chris DeMeo. This is Fox News.
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22: 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Open borders to bring in more and more Democrats. And then, if a Republican wins, impeach them.
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0: looking. 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Here's Chris Connelly.
1: If you remember the movie Top Gun, you know that co-pilot Goose Bradshaw was killed after ejecting from a deadly spin-out in mid-flight. On this day, May 16th.
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1: There was actually a real crash during the filming of Top Gun. It happened during the scene where Goose dies. The dialogue scenes for the movie were already completed. All that was left was for some aerial shots to be filmed. The stunt pilot, Art Scholl, was hired to fly an ultralight civilian aircraft with a camera mounted underneath. In the scene where Maverick flies into the jet wash, stunt pilot Scholl was supposed to fly very slow and put his plane into an intentional spin. The camera outside would film him spinning round and round over the Pacific Ocean. During the shoot, he radioed, "I have a problem. I have a real problem." He couldn't pull out of the spin and crashed into the water. A piece of the wing broke off and killed him as he hit the ocean. Top Gun is dedicated to stunt pilot Art Scholl. It was released in theaters on this day, May 16th, 1986. And on this day, remember, it takes experts to do difficult things. I'm Chris Conley.
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5: U.S. and China agree. I'm Deborah Valentine, Fox News. President Trump returning to the U.S. after a visit to China for bilateral trade talks with Chinese President Xi Jinping. Fox's Kevin Cork has details.
6: President Trump seemingly positively stirred by the trip to China, which objectively was marked by pomp, politics, and, of course, a lot of economic and political pressure. Now, the commander-in-chief told just about anybody who would listen that things went very, and I mean very well, for all parties involved. Meantime, the president told our Brett Baer that he wants China and Taiwan to cool down. The president reiterating his previous position that he's not looking to have somebody go independent.
5: The president welcomed an offer from President Xi to assist in ending the war with Iran. He also stated that the U.S. and China both share the goal of preventing Iran from developing a nuclear weapon. The U.S. blockade of the Strait of Hormuz continues as President Trump returns from China. Fox's Ashley Webster has more from Tel Aviv.
7: Iran is running out of options other than cutting oil production because of their storage problems, and oil is the lifeblood of their economy. At the same time, the U.S. naval blockade continues, preventing any ships from entering or leaving Iranian ports. Now, reports say a vessel operating as a floating armory in the Gulf of Oman has been seized by Iran. The ship is used to store weapons for security firms who protect ships at sea. It also comes after an Indian flag vessel was attacked off the coast of Oman and sunk after a suspected explosion caused by a drone or missile.
5: Iran's foreign minister insists the strait should remain under Iranian control. The largest commuter rail line in North America, the Long Island Railroad, is on strike. All five unions representing the LIRR struck at 12:01 a.m. over unresolved contractual issues involving pay. 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
5: The Justice Department is charging an Iraqi national with carrying out at least 18 terror attacks against U.S. and Israeli groups overseas.
15: Mohammed al-Sadi making his first court appearance in federal court in Manhattan. He has been charged with coordinating terror attacks that aim to stop the U.S. and Israeli war with Iran. He faces 6 federal counts, including providing material support to a foreign terrorist organization. Now, according to this federal complaint, al-Sadi is charged with planning, coordinating, financing, and promoting at least 18 attacks in Europe, plus 2 in Canada. Now, these were all attacks that were being planned since the start of the war in Iran in February. Now, al-Sadi planned to kill Americans and Jews, prosecutors say.
5: Fox's Brian Yenis reporting. Disgraced movie mogul Harvey Weinstein's trial has been delayed yet again. Fox's Michelle Polino reports.
16: The judge in the New York rape retrial of Harvey Weinstein declared a mistrial after the jury deadlocked in the closely watched case, which kicked off the hashtag MeToo era. This was the third attempt from Jessica Mann to put Weinstein behind bars. Mann claims Weinstein raped her at a Manhattan hotel March 18, 2013. Weinstein has maintained the encounter was consensual. Manhattan DA Alvin Bragg, in response, called Mann's bravery inspiring and said that while they are disappointed with the result, they respect the jury system. Weinstein's defense team, in a statement, said in part that this shows how deeply public perception and prejudice surrounding Weinstein have become embedded in society. Michelle Polino, Fox News.
5: President Donald Trump announced late Friday the U.S. and Nigerian forces carried out an operation that killed a global ISIS leader. President Trump identified the terrorists as Abu Bilal al-Manuki, whom he described as ISIS's second-in-command globally. I'm Deborah Valentine. This is Fox News.
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1: Miss the morning news with Matt and Rob? Let's catch
2: up. Don't you hate when you're expecting a shipment full of your medication and instead you get a box of severed arms and fingers?
3: Yeah, the first couple of times it happened to me was like, all right, mistakes happen.
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3: It's like, enough is enough.
2: Come on.
3: I got no room for all this stuff.
2: If you find this situation relatable, you're probably a Kentucky woman who was expecting a medicine delivery, opening up her package to discover... yes, severed human arms and fingers on ice. She received the gruesome surprise at her home last Wednesday in Hopkinsville, Kentucky, and according to the New York Times. She called 911 immediately, as you probably would in this situation, I suppose. And according to the New York Times, said in the 911 call, we were expecting a delivery of urgent medication that was flown in into a Nashville airport. They delivered two boxes, opened up one box, turned out to be... human body parts for transplant. Says we're trying to figure out where it goes. We don't want to be in possession of body parts that don't belong to us, says the woman to the police on the 911 call.
3: Well, yeah.
2: That's good thinking there. Emergency responders called the coroner to retrieve the two arms and four fingers. They took the limbs to the local morgue. Not clear what courier delivered that package. But they said that the body parts originated in Nashville, Tennessee, were slated to be delivered to a school or hospital for surgical training, apparently. The coroner maintained that anybody who finds themselves in a similar situation, so if you find yourself with a box of severed human body parts on your porch, you should call the authorities and avoid any extreme measures.
3: So just call the authorities and wait.
2: Yeah.
3: Let them deal with it.
2: Yeah.
3: All right.
2: That's probably
3: don't put them in the freezer along with your frozen burritos, Dwayne Roberts.
2: Don't do that.
3: Okay, don't do it.
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9: Sitting in for George Norrie, Glenn Campbell, Walls. In 1963, a man renovating his home in Derinkuyu, that's in Turkey, accidentally uncovered one of the greatest archaeological discoveries of the modern era, a vast underground city buried beneath Cappadocia. Hidden nearly 300 feet below the earth, the ancient labyrinth contained churches, tunnels, wells, schools, and living quarters capable of sheltering, get this, 20,000 people, a subterranean fortress carved into volcanic rock and used for centuries as a refuge from war, invasion, and catastrophe. You know, at this point, I wonder if I started excavating beneath my 19-year-old son's bed and mountain of laundry, I'm fairly certain I'd uncover a lost civilization, three missing socks from 2017, and possibly the entrance to another dimension. Anyway, you can read more about this massive ancient city hidden beneath Turkey. That's in the news section up at coasttocoastam.com. And if you enjoy what I do here on Coast, I invite you to come a little deeper with me. My podcast, Richard Serrett's Strange Planet, drops every Monday, Wednesday, and Friday. I dive into UFOs, hidden history, and the forces operating just out of sight, and you'll find it everywhere. 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All right, your questions and comments for cryptid researcher author Lyle Blackburn on the other side, right here on Coast to Coast AM.
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1: Basically, the Democrat Party has come to this. They want power, they get to keep power, and under no circumstances should they ever be able to surrender it. Change the election system, gerrymander the hell out of states so Republicans don't have a vote, they're disenfranchised. Change the Supreme Court to a Democrat poll-up bureau. Open borders to bring in more and more Democrats. And then, if a Republican wins, impeach them.
0: A hand grenade and a necktie. 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
4: Tremendous success. I'm Chris DeMeo, Fox News. President Trump weighing in on his summit in Beijing with Chinese leader Xi Jinping. They held talks on Iran, tariffs, Taiwan, and AI.
5: President Xi was very surprised at how well we've done with AI, because they thought, you know, when it started, they took this gigantic lead. And we now have caught, we are substantially ahead of them in AI.
6: The goal of President Trump when going to China is to show that direct engagement is possible without having to give up any strategic leverage in the process. The president says that happened, and that also he is returning home with his pockets full, that alongside those top business leaders that he took this trip with, preliminary economic commitments have been made.
7: So we had a great stay. It was an amazing period of time. President Xi is an incredible guy. Great trade deals, including over 200 planes from Boeing.
6: So the president there talking about the agreement he says China has made to buy about 450 GE aerospace engines.
4: That's Fox's Alexandria Hoff. The U.S. blockade of the Strait of Hormuz continues as President Trump returns from China.
8: Iran is running out of options other than cutting oil production because of their storage problems, and oil is the lifeblood of their economy. At the same time, the U.S. naval blockade continues, preventing any ships from entering or leaving Iranian ports. Now, reports say a vessel operating as a floating armory in the Gulf of Oman has been seized by Iran. The ship is used to store weapons for security firms who protect ships at sea. It also comes after an Indian flag vessel was attacked off the coast of Oman and sunk after a suspected explosion caused by a drone or missile.
4: Fox's Ashley Webster. Alex Smoll and Maverick McNealy are tied atop the leaderboard after two rounds at the PGA Championship. 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
4: A source tells Fox News that the U.S. might be moving to take action against Cuban leadership.
12: Complex. That's how Cuba's leadership described a diplomatic backdrop as the CIA and the leaders in Havana had a chance to actually exchange ideas. Now, those meetings precede what may be a very serious legal action. There are details that suggest the U.S. is getting ready to indict former Cuban President Raul Castro for the 1996 incident that left four people dead when a pair of Cessnas from a humanitarian group were shot down by a Cuban fighter jet. Now, it's important to note it's considered a potential criminal act under U.S. law, which means President Trump could be setting the stage to give Castro the Nicolas Maduro treatment.
4: Fox's Kevin Cork. Workers on New York's Long Island Railroad are on strike, bringing the busiest commuter rail system in the nation to a halt.
13: If it were to become resolved, we would need time. It's contingent upon what time it would be settled. So it would be difficult for me at this point to say if it was settled at this time, we'd have service back at that time. But rest assured, we would look to get service back as soon as possible.
4: LIRR President Robert Free. Colorado's governor granting pardons and commutations for 44 people.
14: Former Mesa County Clerk Tina Peters was convicted of multiple charges in 2024 for illegally trying to make copies of her county's election voting software and passwords. A judge sentenced her to 9 years in prison. This year, a Colorado appeals court ordered her to be resentenced, finding the judge who initially sentenced her incorrectly considered her protected speech about the 2020 election in her punishment. In a statement, Governor Jared Polis said that clemency power is a serious responsibility that he doesn't take lightly. The Secretary of State criticized the decision, calling it a gross injustice to their election system. President Trump wrote on Truth Social, simply, free Tina. Jessica Rosenthal, Fox News.
4: And I'm Chris DeMeo. This is Fox News.
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9: Markley, Van Camp, and Roberts.
16: There is something he is doing now that the Treasury Secretary, Scott Bessent, was not doing last week, which is sort of saying, well, in their heart of hearts, people know. Scott Bessent, who I generally like, but man, I was getting nervous about him a couple weeks ago. He was like, well, in their heart of hearts, people feel pretty good about the economy. No, they don't, dude. You got it. You have to confront that. Mm-hmm. And gas prices are front and center for everybody as a gauge of how they are doing personally. That's a real thing that you have to confront.
9: Right after Clay and Buck on WTAQ.

0: looking.
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8: A global ISIS leader killed. I'm Deborah Valentine, Fox News. U.S. and Nigerian forces have taken out ISIS's second-in-command globally, Abu Bilal al-Manuki. President Trump made the announcement on Truth Social, saying the joint military operation in Africa was flawlessly executed, meticulously planned, and very complex. He added, with his removal, ISIS's global operation is greatly diminished. President Trump recaps his China summit discussing Taiwan and Iran on Special Report with Brett Baer.
9: President Trump addressing Beijing, calling Taiwan the most important issue with the U.S.
10: I will say this. I'm not looking to have somebody go independent and, you know, we're supposed to travel 9,500 miles to fight a war. I'm not looking for that. I want them to cool down. I want China to cool down.
9: When asked about the U.S. approving billions of dollars of weapons sales to the island, the president telling Fox's Brett Baer,
10: well, I haven't approved it yet. We're going to see what happens.
11: What are you looking
10: for? I may do it. I may not do it.
9: On Iran, the president noted China offered to help negotiate an end to the war and a reopening of the Strait of Hormuz. Kristen Goodwin, Fox News.
8: The largest commuter rail line in North America, the Long Island Railroad, is on strike.
12: Labor unions announcing a walkout late Friday after negotiations with the Metropolitan Transportation Authority broke down. No new negotiations have been scheduled.
13: If it were to become resolved, we would need time. It's contingent upon what time it would be settled. So it would be difficult for me at this point to say if it was settled at this time, we'd have service back at that time. But rest assured, we would look to get service back as soon as possible.
12: LARR President Robert Free, the union wants a 16% pay raise over 4 years. The MTA argues the union's demands would lead to fare hikes. Chris DeMeo, Fox News.
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8: The U.S. blockade of the Strait of Hormuz continues as President Trump returns from China. Fox's Ashley Webster has more from Tel Aviv.
16: Iran is running out of options other than cutting oil production because of their storage problems, and oil is the lifeblood of their economy. At the same time, the U.S. naval blockade continues, preventing any ships from entering or leaving Iranian ports. Now, reports say a vessel operating as a floating armory in the Gulf of Oman has been seized by Iran. The ship is used to store weapons for security firms who protect ships at sea. It also comes after an Indian flag vessel was attacked off the coast of Oman and sunk after a suspected explosion caused by a drone or missile.
8: Iran's foreign minister said a lack of trust is the biggest obstacle in negotiations to end the war with the U.S. The U.S. Supreme Court has declined to intervene in a high-stakes redistricting dispute in the Commonwealth of Virginia. It leaves in place a Virginia Supreme Court ruling that invalidated a voter-approved congressional map, creating four additional Democratic districts. It sought to reduce the GOP's 5-6 minority, giving a potential 10-1 disadvantage to Democrats. A candidate in the California governor's race facing scrutiny after his former aide pleaded guilty in a fraud case.
17: The former political consultant for Javier Becerra, the Democratic frontrunner in the governor's race, pleaded guilty to conspiracy to commit fraud and wire fraud, bank fraud, lying to federal investigators, and submitting a false tax return. The defendant, Dana Williamson, is also a former aide to Governor Gavin Newsom. Now, neither Newsom nor Becerra were accused of any wrongdoing in this case. Prosecutors accused Williamson of conspiring with Becerra's chief of staff, Sean McCluskey, and another lobbyist to divert $225,000 from Becerra's dormant state campaign account.
8: Fox's Christina Coleman reporting. I'm Deborah Valentine. This is Fox News.
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21: There is something he is doing now that the Treasury Secretary, Scott Bessin, was not doing last week, which is sort of saying, well, in their heart of hearts, people know. Scott Bessin, who I generally like, but man, I was getting nervous about him a couple weeks ago. He was like, well, in their heart of hearts, people feel pretty good about the economy. No, they don't, dude. You got it. You have to confront that. Mm-hmm. And gas prices are front and center for everybody as a gauge of how they are doing personally. That's a real thing that you have to confront.
20: Right after Clay and Buck on WTAQ.
22: Can't be my lover, baby. You ain't got the style. I'm gonna get some real gone love that'll drive a cool cat wild. I gotta move, roll it right on down.

0: looking.
1: Miss the morning news with Matt and Rob? Let's catch you up.
2: A United Airlines flight attendant busted for being drunk on a flight from San Francisco to London. 56-year-old veteran flight attendant admitted to chugging vodka to calm down.
3: To calm down.
2: While working the long-haul flight.
3: Wow.
2: Paramedics met the plane at Heathrow after crew noticed her slurred speech. She was walking not real well.
3: No, you don't say.
2: Tests showed she was 10 times over the legal alcohol limit for air crew.
3: No way.
2: Yes. Tests showed a blood alcohol level of 216 milligrams compared to the UK aviation limit of 20.
4: Which, of course, was in force because this was taking off from London.
2: She pled guilty to performing an aviation duty while intoxicated, avoided jail, paid a fine, resigned. Her lawyer said she'd been under emotional strain, deeply regrets her actions, admitted to chugging vodka to calm down.
3: I think she took it right off the cart. She definitely did. She definitely did.
2: Yeah, but it's just those little bottles.
4: Well, yeah, she probably did a couple of them.
2: How many would you have chugged?
4: Probably like 7.
2: I wonder. Or did she bring on her own because she knew it was a long haul
4: She had
2: flight?
4: A flask of one of those. I bet it was...
2: Otherwise, was she just popping those little screw caps off as many bottles as she could?
4: What do you think? What's that, like, really low quality vodka that you get at the very bottom of the shelf? You know what I'm talking
2: Fleischmann's?
4: About?
2: Fleischmann's?
4: No, worse.
2: Oh.
4: Worse than Fleischmann's.
2: Okay.
4: It's like some... It's
2: the Admiral?
4: Something like that.
2: Something like that?
4: Yeah, yeah. You think she had the Admiral in the purse?
2: Fleischmann's or the Admiral?
4: Hell yeah, dude.
2: Quite possible.
4: Bad idea.
2: Or she had 7 little open vodka bottles all at once, just
4: right in the mouth. Yeah.
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11: Sitting in for George Norrie. A newly released trove of U.S. government UAP files has reignited the mystery surrounding strange objects seen by military pilots, warships, and surveillance drones. While some cases may turn out to be camera glitches, balloons, or drones, others remain deeply puzzling, including the infamous Tic Tac objects that appeared to move without propulsion and even survived a reported missile strike. The government still has no clear answers, but one thing's obvious. Whatever these objects are, officials are taking them very seriously. 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All right, back with more of your terrific calls here as we wind down open lines on Coast to Coast AM.
12: His name, Robert Diaguero. Now, you had a health challenge some time ago. You were describing it as even to the point of losing consciousness. Like you said, a lot of people heard of carnivore. They've read about it in Ty Bollinger's book, Cancer Step Outside the Box. Now, how did you take it? Did you take the liquid, the capsules? What did you do?
13: Oh, the capsules.
12: Okay.
13: I started off taking three times a day for the 6 days. But I'd say within the first week, week and a half, I noticed an amazing difference. No more of those queasy feelings of the anticipation of knowing that I was going to go into. They were gone. Absolutely gone. I'm just, my mind is blown on this stuff.
12: Well, would your wife corroborate your story? Usually that she would say, oh, honey, you're exaggerating,
13: oh, yeah.
12: Or no, you actually did recover that fast.
13: Oh, yeah. Oh, yeah, she corroborated. She was there one time when I was doing the gig and I lost consciousness.
12: Oh, my.
13: That just freaked her out.
12: So you're taking the carnivore week to week and a half. 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
5: A tremendous success. I'm Chris DeMeo, Fox News. President Trump speaking out, weighing in on his summit in Beijing with Chinese President Xi Jinping. They held talks on Iran, tariffs, Taiwan, and AI.
6: President Xi was very surprised at how well we've done with AI, because they thought, you know, when it started, they took this gigantic lead. And we now have caught, we are substantially ahead of them in AI.
7: The goal of President Trump when going to China is to show that direct engagement is possible without having to give up any strategic leverage in the process. The president says that happened, and that also he is returning home with his pockets full, that alongside those top business leaders that he took this trip with, preliminary economic commitments have been made.
8: So we had a great stay. It was an amazing period of time. President Xi is an incredible guy. Great trade deals, including over 200 planes from Boeing.
7: For the president, they're talking about the agreement he says China has made to buy about 450 GE aerospace engines.
5: That's Fox's Alexandria Hoff. The U.S. blockade of the Strait of Hormuz continues as President Trump returns from China.
9: Iran is running out of options other than cutting oil production because of their storage problems, and oil is the lifeblood of their economy. At the same time, the U.S. naval blockade continues, preventing any ships from entering or leaving Iranian ports. Now, reports say a vessel operating as a floating armory in the Gulf of Oman has been seized by Iran. The ship is used to store weapons for security firms who protect ships at sea. It also comes after an Indian flag vessel was attacked off the coast of Oman and sunk after a suspected explosion caused by a drone or missile.
5: As Fox's Ashley Webster. Alex Small and Maverick McNealy tie for the lead at the PGA Championship. 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
5: A source tells Fox News that the U.S. might be moving to take action against Cuban leadership.
18: Complex. That's how Cuba's leadership described a diplomatic backdrop as the CIA and the leaders in Havana had a chance to actually exchange ideas. Now, those meetings precede what may be a very serious legal action. There are details that suggest the U.S. is getting ready to indict former Cuban President Raul Castro for the 1996 incident that left four people dead when a pair of Cessnas from a humanitarian group were shot down by a Cuban fighter jet. Now, it's important to note it's considered a potential criminal act under U.S. law, which means President Trump could be setting the stage to give Castro the Nicolas Maduro treatment.
5: That's Fox's Kevin Cork. Workers on New York's Long Island Railroad are on strike, bringing the busiest commuter rail system in North America to a halt.
19: If it were to become resolved, we would need time. It's contingent upon what time it would be settled. So it would be difficult for me at this point to say if it was settled at this time, we'd have service back at that time. But rest assured, we would look to get service back as soon as possible.
5: LIRR President Robert Free. Colorado's governor granting pardons and commutations for 44 people.
20: Former Mesa County Clerk Tina Peters was convicted of multiple charges in 2024 for illegally trying to make copies of her county's election voting software and passwords. A judge sentenced her to 9 years in prison. This year, a Colorado appeals court ordered her to be resentenced, finding the judge who initially sentenced her incorrectly considered her protected speech about the 2020 election in her punishment. In a statement, Governor Jared Polis said the clemency power is a serious responsibility that he doesn't take lightly. The Secretary of State criticized the decision, calling it a gross injustice to their election system. President Trump wrote on Truth Social, simply, Free Tina. Jessica Rosenthal, Fox News.
5: I'm Chris DeMeo. This is Fox News.
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2: If you remember the movie Top Gun, you know that co-pilot Goose Bradshaw was killed after ejecting from a deadly spin-out in mid-flight. On this day, May 16th.
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2: There was actually a real crash during the filming of Top Gun. It happened during the scene where Goose dies. The dialogue scenes for the movie were already completed. All that was left was for some aerial shots to be filmed. The stunt pilot, Art Scholl, was hired to fly an ultralight civilian aircraft with a camera mounted underneath. In the scene where Maverick flies into the jet wash, stunt pilot Scholl was supposed to fly very slow and put his plane into an intentional spin. The camera outside would film him spinning round and round over the Pacific Ocean. During the shoot, he radioed, "I have a problem. I have a real problem." He couldn't pull out of the spin and crashed into the water. A piece of the wing broke off and killed him as he hit the ocean. Top Gun is dedicated to stunt pilot Art Scholl. It was released in theaters on this day, May 16th, 1986. And on this day, remember, it takes experts to do difficult things. I'm Chris Conner.
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14: Sitting in for George Norrie, the Rolling Stones, Play with Fire. Astronomers believe our Milky Way may have devoured an ancient dwarf galaxy called Loki more than 10 billion years ago, and they think they finally found its remains. Hidden among the stars near the Milky Way's disk, scientists discovered a strange cluster of ancient stars moving in unusual directions. They now believe these stars are the leftover fragments of a long-dead galaxy that collided with and was absorbed by our own during the chaotic early days of the universe. How does the Milky Way feel about leftovers? I'm not a fan. Anyway, you can read more of this story in the news section up at coasttocoastam.com. You know, there are questions polite conversations tend to avoid. Beyond Belief doesn't. 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Well over 600 episodes deep and still going strong. New conversations arrive every Wednesday. 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A beast, said to be half man, half goat, terrorized young couples parked along Lake Worth. And the deeper Lyle Blackburn dug into the case, the stranger it became. Photos, tracks, attacks, and unanswered questions. More of our conversation next on Coast to Coast AM.
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5: Taking out a terrorist. I'm Deborah Valentine, Fox News. U.S. and Nigerian forces have taken out ISIS's second-in-command globally, Abu Bilal al-Manuki. President Trump made the announcement on Truth Social, saying the joint military operation in Africa was flawlessly executed, meticulously planned, and very complex. He added, with his removal, ISIS's global operations are greatly diminished. President Trump recaps his China summit discussing Taiwan and Iran on special report with Brett Baer. Fox's Kristen Goodwin has more.
6: President Trump addressing Beijing, calling Taiwan the most important issue with the U.S.
7: I will say this. I'm not looking to have somebody go independent and, you know, we're supposed to travel 9,500 miles to fight a war. I'm not looking for that. I want them to cool down. I want China to cool down.
6: When asked about the U.S. approving billions of dollars of weapons sales to the island, the president telling Fox's Brett Baer.
7: Well, I haven't approved it yet. We're going to see what happens.
8: What are you looking
7: for? I may do it. I may not do it.
6: On Iran, the president noted China offered to help negotiate an end to the war and a reopening of the Strait of Hormuz. Kristen Goodwin, Fox News.
5: The Long Island Railroad on strike.
9: Labor unions announcing a walkout late Friday after negotiations with the Metropolitan Transportation Authority broke down. No new negotiations have been scheduled.
10: If it were to become resolved, we would need time. It's contingent upon what time it would be settled. So it would be difficult for me at this point to say if it was settled at this time, we'd have service back at that time. But rest assured, we would look to get service back as soon as possible.
9: LARR President Robert Free, the union wants a 16% pay raise over 4 years. The MTA argues the union's demands would lead to fare hikes. Chris DeMeo, Fox News.
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5: A huge police operation in London today as rival political groups hold mass protests. Fox's Jonathan Savage reports from London.
13: 4,000 police officers, one of the largest British protest deployments in decades, is in place for two marches. It's feared violence could erupt if the opposing groups aren't kept apart. One is called Unite the Kingdom, a right-wing group that attracted 100,000 people to their event last September. While many saw an opportunity to peacefully express British identity, there were clashes with police and incidents of anti-Muslim hate speech. The annual Nakba Day pro-Palestinian rally will be watched for displays of anti-Semitism. Police are promising the highest degree of control. Jonathan Savage, Fox News.
5: The U.S. Supreme Court has declined to intervene in a high-stakes redistricting dispute in Virginia. It leaves in place a Virginia Supreme Court ruling that invalidated a voter-approved congressional map creating four additional Democratic districts. It sought to reduce the GOP's 5-6 minority, giving a potential 10-1 advantage to Democrats ahead of the midterms. The 2026 Preakness Stakes is set for this evening. Fox's Tanya J. Powers has more on the race.
14: This year marks the 151st running of the Preakness Stakes, the middle jewel of the Triple Crown. It's being held at Laurel Park in Baltimore and will feature its biggest field in 15 years. Laurel Park is serving as a one-year stand-in for the historic Pimlico Racecourse, which is undergoing a $400 million redevelopment. After history was made earlier this month at the Kentucky Derby, where the winning trainer was a woman for the first time, a different trainer, Brittany Russell, has the chance to do the same at the Preakness with the horse Taj Mahal. Those hoping for a Triple Crown winner this year are not getting their wish. Kentucky Derby winner Golden Tempo has bowed out of the Preakness. In New York, Tanya J. Powers, Fox News.
5: I'm Deborah Valentine. This is Fox News.
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0: really loves America and thinks that there's something good here. There's something that almost feels old-timey to it. And I, for one, love it. I just love someone who's going to stand up and say, yeah, you know, actually, we're not perfect, but we're still the best place around. We still are the country that people should look up to. And I think there has been some of the negativity that's not only seeped into the left, where it's always been on America, but even on the right, I think there's been some of that that's popped up lately. So it's been really refreshing. I do think, though, you look at this poll, and, you know, one of the things that you look at when it comes to who's going to win the House is the generic vote. The generic vote in this poll was really, it was a 14 point plus for Democrats. So a very, if you think of that as a left wing base of a poll, Atlas is a good poller, but this was a very left wing sample. They might like a Rubio more than a Vance. They might like an AOC more than a Gavin Newsom. So some of the poll reflections might have to do with that sample.
1: Thank you very much, Stu. I appreciate it. Good to talk to you. And congratulations on the shows and everything else you're doing. We'll have you back again. Thank you so much. Stu Does America. You can find that at Blaze TV, now with Dave Landau, and PredictableShow.com.
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1: When we talk about Israel, we're not just talking about a place, we're talking about a people connected to a promise made by God, the one he has never broken, and one that continues even today. Because God's character doesn't change, and what he begins, he sustains. What he promises, he fulfills, and that matters. Right now in Israel, families run into shelters as sirens sound. It's not just a crisis, it's a call to respond for Christians. 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So we don't stay distant. 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
5: Cybersecurity firms NordPass and NordStellar, they analyzed millions of leaked credentials and found out what the most used password for 2025 is. And it's not password.
6: No?
5: And it's not password 123.
6: This is massive character development for us.
5: Taking the top spot as the most common password in the United States... admin.
6: Really? Admin? Wow.
5: Admin.
6: That's a terrible password, but I'm gonna give us a little credit here.
5: It beat out every other login choice nationwide.
6: That's a lot less obvious than some of our previous ones.
5: Yes.
6: That's huge.
5: Now, of course, we still go to the easy to remember instead of the hard to guess. I mean, yes, password and variations of it with numbers included. Yes, that was popular, but admin took the top spot.
6: That's huge.
5: Now, the experts say, of course, when your passwords are predictable, automated hacking tools will crack them very easily and very quickly.
6: Yeah, needless to say.
5: And that is a thing. It's not just one dude at a computer by himself guessing what passwords are. There are hacking tools that figure this stuff out pretty quick.
6: Oh, how wonderful. You know what? This is still wonderful. I'm calling this a win. I am.
5: Even though it's not good.
6: No, it's bad. But we have to call it a win because we finally got away from password and password 123
5: right.
6: And 12345.
5: Baby steps.
6: That's right. Maybe next
5: baby
6: year.
5: Steps.
6: And this is the ideal. The ideal next year is admin 123.
5: Yeah. And maybe throw in like the dollar sign.
6: Whoa.
5: Throw it in.
6: We're at that point, we're very close to a secure password.
5: I don't know if it's a beginning or end, but throw it in.
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12: You know, let me show you the difference here on Hassan Piker. Let me play two clips. Let's play Hassan Piker clip number two, please, about the USSR.
13: The fall of the USSR was one of the greatest catastrophes of the 20th century. Just wait.
12: Okay.
13: Listen,
12: stop.
13: Maybe.
12: Is that outrageous? Maybe. I think it is. Maybe. Know who you are if you say that. I'd like to hear more. Is that protected speech? 100% protected speech. That's not a problem. Let me give you cut one.
14: Well, my understanding of it is that the property owners who have properties there choose just not to rent it at all.
15: Yeah, kill them. Kill those and murder those in the street. Let the streets soak in their red capitalist bloods, dude.
12: Let's see. Fall of the Soviet Union was the biggest catastrophe. Protected. Is that protected? That's also Hassan Piker. Is that protected speech? Kill them. Yes, kill them. Let the blood of the capitalists run red in the streets. No, I don't think so. I think that's inciting violence. What was the court case in the 60s with the Supreme Court? Somebody said, if you enlist me to the military and I get a gun, the first person I'm going to kill is LBJ. That went all the way to the Supreme Court. Was that protected speech? The Supreme Court said, yes, it is protected speech. That's an opinion. That's a pretty dicey opinion, but okay. All right. It has to be. It is inciting and has the potential of resulting in immediate violence. Does that fit that? I don't know, but I sure think we should be asking, because I've got a lot of these things. And I want to ask you, what's the difference between free speech and incitement? That's a question we need in our society, because everybody thinks they can say, kill anybody at any time, and it's protected. No, I don't think it is. I don't think it is, because we don't just have one-offs now. We have a whole cottage industry of people now pouring this poison into our system.

0: 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And you should see these people. You know, you should see this community coming together. And that you don't get from FEMA. You get that from community and people who actually care. This isn't a commercial, but I'm going to turn it into one. Would you join us on this effort? 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We're the first responders, and we're better at it because we actually care. 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
1: Glenn Beck. We'll be back.
0: If you knew what was actually inside of your dog's food bag, you might never open another one. 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BHT, BHA, ethioxyquin. 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
17: 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And doctor, what can you tell us about young athletes and what you can do for them?
18: There's a few things we can do to help young athletes. 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Another one is to avoid further injury.
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20: 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Freelick guns down another base runner here on this road trip.
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1: 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We'll be back.
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4: Miss the morning news with Matt and Rob? 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
5: It's Toyota-thon time, but really, it's Love-a-thon time at Lambeau Field and everywhere else Jordan Love plays during Toyota-thon.
6: Yeah?
5: Here's the thing. When it's Toyota-thon, Jordan Love dominates on the football field. 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
6: Maybe that's what fuels him.
5: Otherwise, he's a Bergstrom guy.
6: Yeah.
5: But when Toyota-thon comes around, Jordan Love teams up, and it's Love-a-thon.
6: Yeah.
5: Basically. So, this year's Toyota-thon started November 19th and goes through January 5th, I believe. So, any game that falls during that time, expect Jordan Love to have a fantastic game at quarterback. So he first started doing this in 2023. That was his first year as a starter. And the first year he started doing the Toyota-thon promotion. In 2023, 8 games fell during Toyota-thon time. During those 8 games, in 2023, he completed 70% of his passes. He threw 18 touchdowns, only one interception.
6: And I'm sure that it hit his hands.
5: His QB rating was almost 113. So during those 8 games, the Packers go 6-2, and they made a late season run to get themselves into the playoffs.
6: Right, because they were doing pretty bad, I think.
5: Yeah, before Toyota-thon kicked in 2023, the Packers were 3-6, and Love was like 59% completion percentage. He had 14 touchdowns and 10 picks. Like, what the hell were you doing?
6: He
5: was waiting for Love-a-thon.
6: He was waiting for the savings to start.
5: That is the Carspiracy.
6: Yeah.
5: That he waits to play his best football until Toyota-thon kicks in.
6: I believe it.
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13: I'm driving into work, and I'm looking up, and I'm noticing that somehow gas is at $4.99, so it's almost $5 a gallon, right? And I heard about it on the news today saying, you know, gas prices overnight went up 6 cents and 7 cents or whatever. And I'm like, holy crap, man. Feeling a little depressed, yes.
14: Well, I know. And right now, the average is $4.30 nationwide as of today. So, yeah, I mean, this is a bad thing.
4: Right after Clay and Buck on WTAQ.

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13: You see about Spencer Pratt, the guy who's running for mayor in Los Angeles? He is saying he's had talks with the Department of Justice about all of the corruption that is happening. He said he's talked to somebody and he said these city officials are going down. So we got the goods on them. Now, he said that he talked to somebody at City Hall, insiders at City Hall, and said, you know, they're shredding all of their documents. Don't know if that's true, but that's what he's saying. You guys have to go hurry up because they're shredding the documents. And he said, but he trusts his team to be able to go in and put it together even without the documents. He said the NGOs and the corruption in Los Angeles are absolutely out of control. Believe it. I absolutely believe it. Do you see what the State Department was tweeting out?
14: It was incredible.
13: I mean, the State Department has been bad almost from the beginning of our country. But in the last 100 years, it's been the State Department that has been keeping us in all of these wars. By the way, it wasn't our Department of War's Defense Department or anything else that was responsible for the breakdown and the embarrassing exit in Afghanistan. For the first time, the president, Joe Biden, assigned that to the State Department. They have no idea what they're doing. They get us into wars. They don't know how to get us out. The State Department ran that entire show. It's the State Department that is the real problem. They started tweeting about how we are getting out of the UN review of Global Compact on Migration. This is something we did, Jason. How many years ago did we do a show on the Global Migration Compact for the UN and what they were doing on our own borders and doing all around the world to bring people in?
14: Looks like we don't have Jason.
13: Jason, okay.
14: But we'll dig up that show and we'll post it to the community wall on Torch.
13: So here's what they tweeted. State Department tweeted, UN agencies systematically facilitated mass migration to America and Europe, even as citizens of these nations called for restrictions on migration. Now the Global Compact's latest report urges nations to expand migration pathways and pursue regularization of migrants. UN agencies working with the NGOs they fund established a migration corridor through Central America and to the U.S. border. The American people suffered under an unprecedented wave of mass migration. The UN was on the ground pipelining migrants to our southern border. We know this to be true because we did that special. UN officials next tweet greeted migrants along the route through their deadly Darien Gap. UN-funded NGOs handed out maps to migrants en route to the U.S. after facilitating mass migration into the United States. The UN agencies condemned the deportation of illegal immigrants. True. Next tweet. As Europe endured sustained migratory pressure, UN officials staffed all ends of the Mediterranean migration route from the coast of Libya to the shores of the Aegean and islands of Greece. Then the UN agencies condemned frontline states who refused to open their borders. Next tweet. This all yesterday from our State Department. While the United Kingdom faced unprecedented illegal boat crossings, UN agencies condemned plans for deportations. UN officials lobbied aviation regulators to prevent the deportation of migrants, an appalling violation of the U.S. national sovereignty. Next tweet. The Global Compact on Migration claims to support safe migration. For the citizens of Western nations, mass migration was never safe. It introduced new security threats, imposed financial strains, and undermined the cohesion of our societies. I would add also, look at the rapes and the number of children that were disappeared along those trails. The United States will not legalize global compacts that enable mass migration into America or Western nations. Under President Trump, the State Department will facilitate re-migration, not replacement migration. That is stunning coming from the United States of America, and in particular coming from the U.S. State Department. Putting the world on notice, at least under this president, none of this stuff is going to stand.

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6: 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I'm here every weekend, same time, same station, and I would love to talk to you. I know you can't talk to me, but I would like to talk to you about your health and the quality of your life and how you can live longer at a high level of quality of life. It's your choice, my friends. You're the only ones that can change your health, both mentally and physically. Now, if you find the right alternative doctor, that understands nutrition, diet, what you should eat and what you should not eat, they can help you. But that's far and few between. There are not many doctors. I might know one or two in the state, but I still don't think they have a full grasp of what I would like to see that could help you change your life. All of your aches and pains and symptoms that are being treated by your physician with drugs is only based on a deficiency of nutrients because you're not eating the right food, you're eating the wrong food, and you're eating foods that constantly cause inflammation and oxidative stress. Your body has a low-grade inflammation. It may be chronic. And your diet is causing it. All you have to do is change your diet. But you may not know what to change it to. And that's what we talk about here every weekend. Because you have choices to make. You can make better choices than you are now. You may not believe that food has such a power over your health. It's just not for pleasure. It's just not making it feel good. It's just not made to fill your tummy. You have to put the right fuel in your body to make your body work correctly in a healthy manner. You can't pull into the gas station and pump the wrong fuel in your car and expect it to perform the way you want it to perform. And if your body is not performing the way you want it to, whose fault is that? I'm pointing my finger at somebody. Maybe all of you. Some of you. I know it's got to be some of you anyway. But we can change. You can change. And it doesn't take long. 3 to 6 months. Now, it doesn't mean you can go back to eat the way you want. If you're going to change the food you're eating to the food that you should be eating, you can't go back. You got to stay with the foods you are now selecting to have a better quality of life. No going back. That's how people gain weight, lose weight, gain weight, lose weight. Because they lose weight and they go back to the old form of eating. And they gain all the weight back and some more. It's been estimated they'll gain another 20%. You don't want to do that. You want to make a change permanently so that you have health the rest of your life. Why walk around the way you are? Aches and pains, barely can walk. There's so many wrong conditions that we are treating with drugs. We could get off drugs. Would that be nice? Get off all those drugs you're taking. Now, I'm not saying you should stop them. You should talk to your doctor before you do that. And you should probably even talk to your doctor before you make a change of diet. But you can get off your drugs. I know so many people that have changed their dietary intake, the food they're eating, the meals they're eating, and they're no longer taking any drugs. No more drugs for high blood pressure. No more drugs for cardiovascular disease. No more drugs for type 2 diabetes. Sounds strange? Sounds like it's impossible? It's not. People are doing it every day. And you can be one of those that are doing it every day as well. It's not hard. Yes, it takes discipline. Yes, it takes some sacrificing. You may not want to give up some of the foods that you're eating. Because in many cases, and not you, but in many cases, some people listening are eating junk food, ultra-processed foods. Foods that are filled with sugar and carbohydrates and no nutritional value. None, zip, zero. But you can make changes. If you want to stay the way you are, that's not my choice, that's your choice. If you want to do that, you go right ahead. But you have to suffer the consequences, and the consequences are the way you feel. If you like getting up in the morning, stiff, aching, pains, your face all puffy, your ankles all puffy, you're all swollen, you don't feel good, I don't know how you want to feel, but I would not want to feel that way. I get up very early in the morning. I get up somewhere between 4:15 and 4:30. And I jump out of bed, jump into the shower, feel fantastic. I feel wonderful. I feel mentally and physically fantastic. You can do the same. I don't have monopoly on it. I just do some right things. And you can do the same things. And if you do, you'll have the same kind of outcome. It'll all come to you. And today we have a lot of things to cover. I'm going to talk about a mineral. And this mineral, about 80 to 90% of the entire population is deficient in this mineral. Not 100%, but by a large margin that they are deficient. And it has whopping benefits if you get enough of it. Then I'm going to talk about extra virgin olive oil is the best and why it is the best. In women, you can cut the risk of death by 50% from all causes. And then there are alternatives to Benadryl. Now, there are nutrient deficiencies associated with type 2 diabetes. So if you have type 2 diabetes, more than likely, you have some nutrients insufficient. And the herb of the day, one of my most favorite herbs, been used for thousands of years. It has taken soldiers through wars hundreds and hundreds of years ago. It was a medicine in those days. It was able to heal wounds, abrasions, all kinds of injuries and wounds. And the effects of the keto diet on mental health. If you want to make changes, the way to go is on a high-fat, low-carb diet or a keto diet. It's the type of diet that's going to take you way beyond what you could normally live, but in a state of healthiness. Then we'll talk about collagen for painful joints. So we have a lot to talk about, so let's not waste any more time and get into the real subject of why we should be doing this and getting the best results. Now here's a quick review of the mineral that most people are lacking. This is on the basis of magnesium. Not manganese, but magnesium. M-A-G. N-E-S-I-U-M, magnesium, it's a very essential mineral. And 99% of magnesium in the human body is stored in the bones, muscles, and non-muscular soft tissue. Now, magnesium plays a very distinct role in over 300 enzymatic reactions in the body. One of the hardest working minerals in our body. But 70 to 80% of Americans do not get enough magnesium. They don't even get the minimum recommendation, daily recommendation of magnesium. And that is 420 milligrams for men and 320 milligrams for women. They don't even get that amount. The foods that Americans eat today have been stripped of all their nutrients. They've been refined and processed, ultra-processed. They're not even foods anymore. They're man-made in a laboratory. They're manufactured based on the recipe coming up out of the laboratory. They're not real food, not real natural food. Now, where do we get magnesium? What are the food sources of magnesium? Well, that includes nuts and seeds. You know, I would probably think only 1 out of 10 people might eat nuts during the day or sometimes throughout the day or at a meal. People just don't think of nuts and seeds as food. They're made for Christmas time. They're made for holidays. Nobody eats walnuts or macadamia nuts or hazelnuts, commonly called hazelnuts more commonly. They're filberts. People just don't eat nuts. In Europe, they finish off their meals with a handful of nuts and a piece of fruit. We don't do that in the U.S. It's all sugar. Now, there's a good source of magnesium in bananas, leafy green vegetables, and avocados, but those too are not consumed very often. Now, here's some signs you want to watch for. There are signs that means you need more magnesium. But also remember that the organs with the highest need for magnesium is your brain, bones, heart, muscles, liver, and kidneys. That means you need a lot of magnesium to distribute through these different magnesium-laden tissues of the body. Now, what are the signs that you should look for? Well, first of all, fatigue, tiredness, exhaustion, muscle cramps, legs twitching at night, restless legs, spasms, cramps, muscle cramps, muscle weakness, irregular heartbeat, anxiety. Jot these down so you can remember them. Fatigue, muscle cramps, spasms, twitches, restless leg syndrome, muscle weakness, irregular heartbeat, anxiety. What exactly does magnesium do? Well, in the area of the brain, it crosses the blood-brain barrier. Now, when I talk about the blood-brain barrier, that's like a wall around a fortress. Think of your brain as the fortress. And around the fortress, around the brain, there is a blood-brain barrier, a wall that prevents foreign substances, poisonous objects, to come into the brain. The brain is so fragile, and the brain is so important to our health, it's critical. So there's a blood-brain barrier. But magnesium can cross the blood-brain barrier. That means it's invited into the brain area because the brain needs it. Can't live without it. And in your brain, it promotes calmness. in the brain. So it's indicated for depression, anxiety, and nervous system. Diseases like Parkinson's disease, MS, MG. Also for the heart. And in the area of the heart, it helps regulate heartbeats, which are electrical stimulation of the heart, and aids in blood vessel dilation. Opens up the vessels so more blood flows through. It dilates. That means opens up, expands. And it's indicated for AFib, high blood pressure, and prevention of stroke and heart attacks. And people with the lowest magnesium levels are 50% more likely to develop AFib. Magnesium is a choice for treating AFib. And what effect does it have on your muscles? Well, it relaxes muscle tension and reduces pain, calms overactive nerves. It's indicated for cramping, muscle twitching, Charlie horses, fibromyalgia. And here's something you may not have known. Magnesium is commonly used as medication and can restore magnesium levels in the body. But here are some things that can deplete, eliminate, lower to a very low level, because it actually deletes magnesium out of the body. And what are those? High blood sugar levels, diabetes drugs, including GLP-1. All these drugs deplete magnesium. Also heartburn and acid reflux. And the long-term use of proton pump inhibitors, PPIs, depletes magnesium. You know, proton pump inhibitors is only a temporary use, a few months. But I've run into people that have been on them for years and years and years. Think of all the depletion of magnesium. And high blood pressure. Certain water pills, diuretics, deplete magnesium. We have to restore magnesium every day. If you don't have plenty of food that has not been stripped of its minerals, that still contains magnesium, that you will help to restore the magnesium in your body, or maybe you're taking a supplement that contains magnesium. We'll talk about that in a moment. Now, the best way to take magnesium, pair it with B6, vitamin B6, called P5P, and zinc. There are some side effects, and there are some people who claim they should not take B6 because it has side effects. Yes, that's true, but only in very large quantities. Like 5 grams, not the normal daily level of B6. And then there's a very special form of B6 called P5P. This is biologically a form of magnesium that the body, if you only take B6, the body has to convert the B6 into P5P. Vitamin B6 can boost magnesium absorption. That's why it's so important to pair it with magnesium. And this increases the benefits of magnesium. And for people with very severe stress, the combination of magnesium and B6 lowered stress levels more than magnesium on its own. The combination of B6 and magnesium successfully treats restless legs. I've had people say, I've tried magnesium and it didn't work. Well, first of all, there's several kinds of magnesium that will never work because they're not the right kind of magnesium. You have to have the right kind of magnesium, and then with B6 and zinc, because they both make magnesium more effective. So if you're using just plain magnesium, and you can say, I've used it for restless legs, does not work. I agree.

0: when they're combined together, make sure you look for a magnesium when you're shopping. That also contains zinc and B6. And then also, too, make sure you pick out the right magnesium. There's 4 or 5 different kinds of magnesium. You don't want magnesium citrate. You don't want magnesium oxide. You do not want magnesium hydroxide, also known as milk of magnesia. And magnesium oxide is magnesium plus oxygen. And magnesium citrate is magnesium plus citric acid. Now, the oxide and the citrate, many people say, I can't take that. It causes diarrhea. Yes, you're absolutely right. Now, some people that are highly constipated may benefit from citrate and oxide because what they do is they attract moisture, water, fluid into the colon to make the stool soft and prevent it from drying out. Now, these forms of magnesium that I just mentioned, the three that I mentioned, citrate, oxide, and hydroxide, they're very poorly absorbed. And as I mentioned, they have a laxative effect. Now, what you really want is magnesium bisglycinate. Magnesium. B-I-S. Bisglycinate. Chelate. It's bound to an amino acid. Amino acid is a compound. There are many of them, 22 amino acids. From protein, magnesium is complex to glycine, glycinate, a healthy amino acid, very well absorbed, no laxative effects, but make sure you combine it with B6, and it's called P5P, and that stands for pyridoxal 5-phosphate. And zinc, B6, zinc, and pyridoxal 5-phosphate, also known as P5P, or as magnesium bisglycinate. You can use this for lowering blood pressure, many different heart benefits, and so much more. Magnesium is one of the most powerful, effective, successful minerals our body requires on a daily basis. We need it every day. So magnesium will change your life. But right now I've got to pause. I'm not going anywhere. I'm not leaving. I'm going to be here until the top of the hour. But I have to pause. The station needs to identify itself, run some commercials, and then I'll be right back. So don't go anywhere. Now, if you have to, I'm saying a prayer for you wherever you're going to make sure you're safe and happy, and that you have a fantastic day. I'm Terry Naturally. This is Terry Talks Nutrition. Back right after this.
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3: And for those of you that have stuck around, welcome back. I'm back. I hope you're back too. Because we still have a lot of information to share with you. A lot of good stuff coming your way. And we'll be here to the top of the hour. We're here to give you more information, to give you some quality ideas to regain your health. I almost think that you're here because you want to learn how to be healthier. Now, I can tell you how to be healthier. I can help you take some ideas, new concepts, new revolutions to change your life. But I can't do it for you. I don't want to do it for you because you're the only one who's going to gain from it. I want to help you. I want to give you ideas on how you can become healthier. And it's not going to cost you a cent. You just have to make the right choices. And we always talk to you about the right choices. So we spent the last, 20, 25 minutes talking about magnesium. Now we're going to be talking about extra virgin olive oil and why it's the best. Extra virgin olive oil is so superior that I don't consider it a food. I refer to it more as medicine. It's mentioned in the Bible many, many times, both the fruit and the oil. It's been used in many different church services. Olive oil is truly, truly a medicine. But what's the difference? Well, extra virgin olive oil. It's the highest quality. Very, very little processing. It's cold pressed, and usually they use stone mills in many areas of the world. And they use no chemicals. Low acidity, like 1%, 1.5%. It has the highest levels of polyphenols and other beneficial compounds. It has been estimated by researchers and world's experts on olive oil, that extra virgin olive oil containing high levels of polyphenols contains over 200 compounds that can benefit our health. 200! When you buy a vitamin supplement, maybe you're getting 20 or 30 nutrients. But here you're getting 200. Now there is also a virgin oil. Not extra virgin, but there also is another virgin oil, slightly lower in quality, flavor, and smell, not quite as desirable as the extra virgin. Regular or light olive oil is another choice. My choice is always the extra virgin, with the highest levels of polyphenols. My olive oil of choice contains over 2,200 milligrams of polyphenols per kilo. That's the highest I've ever seen. Now, this regular and light olive oil, very low quality of oil, that is processed to remove flavor and odor, which also strips out antioxidants and other beneficial compounds. Small amount of virgin olive oil is blended back in to give it a little bit more nutritional value. Now, when you're shopping, make sure you read the labels. Many manufacturers that sell their products online, they talk about the good of their product. They try to really make their product stand out. Fantastic, clean, excellent, nutritional value, blah, blah, blah, blah, blah. A lot of it is a malarkey. And I've bought things online, and they don't really give you all the details. So when you get that product delivered to your home, by FedEx or Amazon or whoever, read the label. Don't just start using the product. Read the label. And if you aren't happy, send it back. I was looking for an olive oil mayonnaise. Olive oil mayonnaise. And they talked about all the olive oil, extra virgin olive oil, in a high ratio of mayo, all these wonderful attributes of this extra virgin olive oil and mayo. So I ordered it. And I looked at the label when I got the bottle delivered to my house. And it was over 50% extra virgin olive oil. And the rest, olive oil pomace. Olive oil pomace is a second or third grade olive oil, including the olive, the pits, everything. Very poor quality. And they actually process it with heat and hexane, a very toxic chemical that extracts every drop of olive oil out of the olives because they want everything, because that means more money. And then they put that in the mayo. I don't want all that garbage in my mayo. I wanted the extra virgin olive oil mayo. Where is it? You didn't tell me why you didn't put it in. So it went back. I ordered coho salmon in a can, like salmon. And it was, the whole bill of it on the ads, how clean it was, how good it was. It was the best salmon that they had. People talking about it, praising it. Well, of course, these people don't care what they eat sometimes anyway. But I got the coho salmon, read the label, and it had fish, artificial fish sauce in the can. Artificial fish sauce. Why couldn't you just make a fish sauce? Why does it have to be artificial? Because money. They want to make it as cheap as they possibly can. So you have to read the labels. Don't just get something in a package delivered, then you start using it. You don't read the label. I look at every label I get. Sometimes I even have to use a magnifying glass because the labels are so small and the writing is so small. But I'll be darned, I'm not going to eat something that's not the quality that I want. And you should not either. Look at it very, very carefully. Now, why is the virgin oil, the extra virgin olive oil, the best? Well, for 2 years, researchers gathered health data from almost 700 adults who were overweight or actually were obese and had metabolic syndrome. The subjects of this study, the 700 adults, reported their food intake and had their mental function tested at several points during the trial. In the results of this trial, people who regularly consumed virgin, not regular olive oil, but virgin, extra virgin olive oil, had better mental function and a healthier gastrointestinal tract. They had a higher level of the microflora versus people who consumed refined olive oil and who experienced accelerated mental decline. Now it affects our brain. It affects our heart. Olive oil affects every cell in our body. It's a medicine. I try to get 4 to 6 tablespoons of olive oil every day. And I would suggest the same. Now, if you're just starting out, if you just use a teaspoon or a half a tablespoon and then gradually work yourself up, you're going to see the difference. I've run into people in Greece and Italy who actually consume a cup a day of olive oil. They drink it. They consume about 21 liters a year per individual. We consume a quarter to a half a liter in America. Olive oil is not in our schedule of food. Make that it is in yours. Start using a tablespoon. Yes, I know you can sprinkle it on your salad. But did you ever look at the bowl after you ate the salad? All that is olive oil in the bowl. You didn't get it all. It's all made the bowl oily. You didn't eat all of it. I want it off my spoon. That's the way I know I got 100% of the olive oil. It's expensive. Don't waste it. Get all you can. I try to get it off my spoon, that there isn't a drop left on my spoon. I try to get at least 2 or 3 in the morning for breakfast, 2 or 3 in the evening. So I'm always someplace between 4 and 6 tablespoons of olive oil daily. You'll see the changes. You'll be amazed at how you feel. Make sure you get olive oil as a medicine. Now here's, ladies. This one is on you. Ladies, do you want to cut your risk of early death by 50%? 50%! This is a choice. Now what I'm going to share with you is a way that you could cut your death by 50%. What do you say about that? Now, what do you think it might be? Exercise keeps women alive. Scientific researchers in Australia followed over 11,000 middle-aged women for 15 years, monitoring their health and how much and how often they exercise. And the results, the key to the results is the consistency in exercise, that you don't give up, that you don't miss 2 or 3 times a week. Women who nearly always met their exercise goal for 150 minutes a week, which is just over 20 minutes a day. 20 minutes a day had half the risk of dying versus women who didn't meet this benchmark. What's 20 minutes? That you can reduce the risk of dying by 50%. Wow. The best benefits were seen when women were consistently exercising by the age of 55 or even earlier. The earlier you start, the more success you're going to have. Now, I know a lot of people that buy Benadryl and use Benadryl. I see it often. And maybe you might be a user of Benadryl. Well, 64% of American households buy allergy medicines. One of the most popular, yes, it's Benadryl. Benadryl And the ingredient in Benadryl is also found in products like Tylenol PM, Robitussin, cough and cold, Advil PM. It is used in these different products. Why? Because it stops allergic reactions, but causes sleepiness and dries out the mucous membranes. And the problem with Benadryl, there's adverse effects, side effects, which include falling asleep during the day, dry eyes, blurry vision, and regular use over time. This is what you should think about. When you're using Benadryl, it increases the risk of dementia, Alzheimer's disease, by over 50%. You're setting yourself up for many serious side effects, and that's a serious side effect. If you're using a drug that increases the risk of dementia by over 50%, but also keep in mind that it blocks a neurotransmitter in the brain, acetylcholine, that is responsible for memory, learning, and attention. These are the things we have to think about. If you're going to use a drug, maybe you can use something natural. And there are alternatives to Benadryl. Natural alternatives. For allergies, quercetin. Quercetin is spelled Q-U-E-R-C-E-T-I-N. Quercetin. It's a natural compound. But it blocks histamine just like Benadryl. And in some cases, better than Benadryl. The compound that causes allergic reactions without interfering with acetylcholine. There's another compound called Plurin, spelled P-L-E-U-R-A-N. Plurin, found in oyster mushrooms, also helps to reduce the immune system dysfunction associated with seasonal allergies. What about cough and cold? There are many options that can treat cough and cold. Andrographis, propolis, two of my top favorites for cough and cold. Andrographis, propolis. They are both referred to as multimicrobial. They're multi-useful in reducing all kinds of pathogens. They don't just boost up the immune system. They actually seek out and kill off the bacteria, the virus, the fungus. But also elderberry, the Plurin, which I already mentioned. Ivy and thyme for cough, and eucalyptus and myrtle for sinus congestion. There are so many good alternatives to Benadryl. You have to experiment. Buy one or more of these and try some of these ingredients. And what about sleep issues? Melatonin. Most people don't use enough melatonin. It is one of the most powerful anti-inflammatories, antioxidant. It resets the circadian rhythm to help you fall asleep easily, quickly, without increasing dementia risk. Wow, that's all worth it. Or drying out your mouth and eyes. This is the best to use. These are alternatives to Benadryl. And there are many of them. You don't have to worry about only one available. Now, if you have type 2 diabetes, you may be deficient in an associated nutrient If you have diabetes, that's going to cause you to have some nutrient deficiencies. Roughly 1 in 8 Americans has type 2 diabetes, high blood sugar levels, high insulin levels, insulin resistance. Diabetes is associated with poor quality diet, so don't get good nutrition to start with. Sedentary indoors lifestyle interferes with nutrient storage or formation. Fatty liver and kidney disease impair nutrient metabolism and absorption. And most common deficiency associated with type 2 diabetes, and one of the most critical, and to be quite honest with you, it's not a vitamin. It's referred to as a vitamin, but it truly is a hormone. Vitamin D. D like dog. D3. 60% of people with type 2 diabetes are low in vitamin D. Other common deficiencies, if you have type 2 diabetes, magnesium. 42% of patients with type 2 diabetes have low magnesium. 28% of patients or people have a lack of iron. Vitamin B12, 29%. But higher deficiency rates, if you have type 2 diabetes, the B12 is lowered by 29%. But if you're on the drug metformin, you have higher deficiency rates reported for those taking the drug. So drugs deplete nutrients. It doesn't make things better. It makes things worse. So how do you correct the nutrient deficiencies? 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Did you see how small a gummy is? It's all gelatin and sugar with a sprinkling of dust, of minerals, or whatever they're putting into the product. It's not there in any meaningful levels. You're getting short-changed. Don't let them do it to you. Learn how to buy. I would look for a drink mix that has over 30 nutrients in it. And you drink one or two daily. Pleasant taste. With all the minerals, vitamins, over 30 special nutrients. Yeah, I've got one. Well, I have several more that I want to go through, that I want to bring your attention to. But I don't want to rush it. I want to make sure that it has an impact on your thoughts, your recovery. I want to talk about the effects of the keto diet. I've talked about the keto diet. It's the best diet in the world for health. There's over 1,000 studies now done on the keto diet. And I want to talk to you about a special case. how the effects of the keto diet can affect mental health, every form of mental health. That's depression, anxiety, schizophrenia, bipolar, anxiety, all of those. With some amazing, amazing results. There are many psychiatrists who are now switching over to a keto diet to treat mental illness. We never would have thought that. Far more effective than drugs. And it makes your entire body healthier, including mental health and physical health. What a no-brainer. Well, that's all coming up next week. So, my friends, I've got to be out of here in a few seconds, but I don't want to leave without telling you to have a fantastic day. I'm saying prayers for you. Say a prayer for this crazy world. And God bless you, my friends. And God bless this great country.
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9: If you remember the movie Top Gun, you know that co-pilot Goose Bradshaw was killed after ejecting from a deadly spin-out in mid-flight. On this day, May 16th.
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9: There was actually a real crash during the filming of Top Gun. It happened during the scene where Goose dies. The dialogue scenes for the movie were already completed. All that was left was for some aerial shots to be filmed. The stunt pilot, Art Scholl, was hired to fly an ultralight civilian aircraft with a camera mounted underneath. In the scene where Maverick flies into the jet wash, stunt pilot Scholl was supposed to fly very slow and put his plane into an intentional spin. The camera outside would film him spinning round and round over the Pacific Ocean. During the shoot, he radioed, "I have a problem. I have a real problem." he couldn't pull out of the spin and crashed into the water. A piece of the wing broke off and killed him as he hit the ocean. Top Gun is dedicated to stunt pilot Art Scholl. It was released in theaters on this day, May 16th, 1986. And on this day, remember, it takes experts to do difficult things. I'm Chris Conley.
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17: So glad you are with us on Your Retirement Radio. Thanks for joining us again. Brad Johansson along with the gang at Duell Financial Strategies. Sam Duell joining us today. Luke Van Abel, guys, nice to be with you. It's going to be all dudes today on the radio.
18: Yeah, all dudes. No no calming, reeling in factor here today.
17: That's right.
18: We could just be out of control.
17: Andy will probably listen and tell us what we did wrong. And I'm okay with that.
18: Yeah, that's fine. That's absolutely fine.
17: Guys, if you want to get in touch with us, 866-203-7486. I always put out Duell Tax Test. I'm sure we'll get to it because it's an easy landing spot for you. 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But the number is 866-203-7486. I kind of want to get into our run. Our market's running again, Sam.
18: It is. Yes,
17: I mean, we had a little. 2026 has had its share of volatility, and that's probably part of the administration. It's part of the way the economy works. It's probably part of just what we see in a certain period, and people are anxious. Let's talk a little bit about what Whirlpool did last week. Stocks tumbled, and Whirlpool came out and said, you know what? We got trouble in Iran with sharper fuel prices. Consumer confidence is kind of lagging a little bit. So Whirlpool's kind of in the, what would we call it, big ticket item area.
18: And yeah, for sure.
17: People are hesitating on big ticket items. I got to pay $5 for gas. I've got to do that. I don't know what's going to happen. I got tariffs. I don't know how long this war is going to go. So I'm going to stop. Sam, I remember you and I talking about this in multiple shows, both on TV and on radio, where people get into this, you know what? I'm scared. I'm going to do nothing. And I think we're probably in that spot right now. Is that fair?
18: Yeah, I would agree with that. It's one of those things where you know, it's an interesting human trait. It almost kind of goes towards what we call recency bias, where when people, whatever's happening right now is what's always going to happen. People have a very strong tendency to do that. I think you have to take all of these things, Brad, and what we're trying to do is to get people to think about these things in the context of reality, and even more important than that, in the context of reality as it relates to your retirement lifestyle or your lifestyle in general. I feel like kind of in a way that the tumbling of Whirlpool stock, for one thing, it was singular. It was Whirlpool that tumbled. It wasn't the entire market. Matter of fact, the entire market, it continues to be strong. They also cut their dividend. So what it tells me is that this is more of a Whirlpool problem than it is an external forces problem. Now, certainly they're under pressure. Many of the companies that manufacture big ticket items are, because when people start to feel pressure on their lifestyle, big ticket's the first thing to get pulled. Like people, they're going to put off buying that. You know, maybe they're going to buy the $499 washing machine instead of the $1,899 washing machine.
17: Yeah.
18: So people just naturally pull back, or they will delay a purchase when there's uncertainty. But what we would want to kind of implore people to do is to think about everything that's happening within the context of you. It's okay to be selfish here, Luke. It's okay to say, well, that's not affecting me, so it doesn't bother me. Because if it's not affecting you, it shouldn't bother you.
17: Right.
18: You know, not I'm not the same way. I give you a perfect example. Here on the here on the property, I've got a 60-gallon fuel cell that I have on a little mini trailer. And I just take that up to the local gas station, and I fill that up typically 2 to 3 times a year for the lawnmowers, because it's a lot easier to fill that thing once and tow it home than it is to do, 40 five gallon fuel cells. So, but the point is, I took it up this last weekend to fill it up, but I only put 30 gallons in it because gas was about $4.50 a gallon. I thought, this is going to hurt. But it's either that or the lawn gets to be knee deep. But I hedged my bet a little bit. I thought, well, I don't have to put 60 gallons in it. I can put 30. So that's what I did. So I think that's the way that people should look at things like this is, did the price of fuel impact my decision? Yes, certainly it did. I tried to do it more efficiently. But did the price of fuel impact my lifestyle? No, it did not. I still got the gasoline. I'm just trying to think strategically about it, Brad. So I think it's just keep everything within the proper context as it relates to you.
17: Luke, tell me on the folks that you've – I just – because we love talking psychological and behavioral finance. Tell me the folks that you're seeing – and it may be client-wise very different than new discovery appointments, people who are coming in off the shows and talking. Is there a difference in the feeling of people that you have signed, have been your clients for a while, and those who are simply walking in the door now because of the way the world is? I do this in a broad way. I apologize because this is the way my brain works. Sometimes I'm wondering whether or not people are feeling different because, you know what? Hey, I've been working with you guys for a while. You told me everything's okay. I'm okay. I just want to do a quick check. Or people who are walking in going, you know what? I've waited long enough. Now the world is the way that it is. Can we sit down and talk? Give me an idea on the general sense of the people that you're seeing.
19: Yeah, I'd say the people that have been clients for a while, you know, that we're touching, that we're talking to, that we do portfolio management for, that we have plans for, there's by and large a more sense of calm there because they realize that there's things, protective measures, things in place.
18: Yeah.
19: Whereas a lot of the new people coming in, maybe from the radio show, maybe from the TV show, maybe from our classes, they haven't had that level of touch. They haven't had that level of planning because they've just kind of put the money in the 401k and that's for a future date. And you know, now it's the future date, and now they're starting to freak out a little bit because they haven't had somebody in their corner coaching them, helping them, guiding them to make some of these right decisions and putting the things in place that are going to help them stay committed to a plan and put the income in place that they're going to need for retirement.
18: Yeah.
19: So I don't know about you, Sam, but that's what I see.
18: Yeah, no, I agree. It's just the structure of having a written plan, Brad, and having something tangible that you can, you know, wrap your hands and your mind around, has a very calming effect for people, as it should. That's the reason why you make plans. You know, that's why professional golfers and professional athletes and things like that, they're not panicking in the final stretch of the game because they still have a game plan and they're going to follow the game plan. So you've got to have your own personal game plan for retirement. Otherwise, you're just, you know, you're just a ship at sea. And I think that's what we find with a lot of people that come in from listening to this show or seeing us on television or coming to one of our classes or seeing our billboards, whatever the case might be. People will come in looking for a plan, and many of you are still employed, or you're getting very close to not being employed. You're looking at 401ks, but we're also seeing, Brad, a real uptick in the amount of people that are coming in and seeing us, listening to radio, listening to television, that have an advisor now. And I think it's because they're simply not getting any communication from them. They're not hearing what they hear here, right? Well, they're not hearing what they hear. They don't have a plan. So basically they own a bunch of financial products, but they don't necessarily have a financial plan, related to those products. They're not talking to them about risk and volatility. They're not talking to them about taxes, not talking to them about world issues. So I think that really kind of, is pushing people, that are calling us more and more. We had a very interesting conversation the other day. Lake had related to me that someone had watched the television show. They'd scanned the QR code. They'd gone on and done, I think it was actually the Roth quiz. I think they'd done the dual Roth quiz.
17: Okay.
18: And Lake had reached out to him just to thank him for, you know, for taking the time to do that, seeing if he could answer any questions for them. And the lady made the comment to him. She said, you know, we're really, really happy with our advisor, but we were just wondering about, you know, this Roth thing because nobody's talking to us about that. And it always kind of strikes me as, I don't even know the right word.
17: We're really happy with our advisor.
18: Yeah, it's very interesting. It's like if you're really happy with your advisor and everything's just hunky-dory, A, why were you watching my television show? Uh-huh. B, why did you go to all of the effort to scan that QR code? C, why did you go to the extra effort after you scanned the QR code to input all of your information into it? That to me is almost like you're convincing yourself that you're happy with what you're doing, because if your needs were being met, you would not have been out on another website. You would not have been watching another show. You would have not have been interacting with that sort of a program. So that tells me that that maybe it's a little bit of window dressing when people try to tell themselves or try to convince themselves of that. It's like, oh, they're doing a really great job. I'm really happy where I am. Well, then,
17: well, of course they do, because they don't want to change.
18: Why'd you spend 2 nights in the workshop?
17: Right. They hate having to make a decision that there might be something better, right?
18: Yes, people. That is very difficult for people. Sometimes, even in the face of, Luke, you related a story to me here just a while back where someone you'd met, I think, I don't remember if they'd come to your class or what it was. I mean, empirically, everything you showed.
19: Yeah.
18: I believe it was I can't remember if it was a couple or a single guy, but everything you showed them, mm-hmm. It wasn't a little bit better.
19: Yeah.
18: It was a lot better.
19: Yeah.
18: And there was absolutely no question that what they were doing was not meeting their needs, was not going to meet their needs. But what was the end result of that?
19: The end result was we just want to keep doing what we're doing.
18: Yeah. So, and I don't want to be flippant about it, but for those of you that are listening, we would love to meet you. We'd love to have you come in. But we also are not miracle workers, Brad. I mean, we can't fix something that you don't want to fix.
19: Right.
18: Like, if you're just curious,
19: amen,
18: but you don't have the ability or the whatever, the drive to actually fix something if it's wrong, then we kind of shake our heads after we go through a meeting like that and say, why were they even here? Why did they just, why did they just invest probably 3 hours of their time?
19: Right.
18: To just keep going along in the mediocre way.
17: I've got to take a quick break, but many of you who are in this are going to say the same thing. You know what? I'm going to investigate this because I'm hearing something different that I haven't heard from my advisor. And I'm going to go to a class, and I'm going to watch your show, and I'm going to listen here on the radio, and it's going to sound like it's better. And you know what? It's going to be proven that it's a lot better, and I'm going to do nothing.
18: Yeah.
17: That's on you. And the thing is, you're still going to continue to investigate because it's going to gnaw at you that I haven't done what I should do, which is create a plan that's going to make it better for me, better for my spouse, better for my family, and better for my heirs. 866-203-7486. I've got a story that relates to that when we return on Your Retirement Radio.
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17: Welcome back to Your Retirement Radio. Brad Johansson along with Sam Duell, Luke Van Abel, Duell Financial Strategies. We're so grateful for your time here, and it matters that we spend a lot of time even on these shows, radio, TV, within all of the seminars, making sure that the time is well spent, because you are hearing a lot of things that you haven't heard from an advisor, or maybe that you haven't heard before that you've been doing yourself. 866-203-7486. We will constantly be talking about a plan, because this retirement thing is really, really challenging. You think life is hard while you're working and getting a regular paycheck. To create your own income that's going to last until your last breath and feel good about that takes a plan. It's what they do at Duell Financial Strategies. Let's help you put that complicated into a very simple. 866-203-7486. We talk about the greatest fear. And it is not death. Greatest fear for most people now. Allianz survey, nearly 2 in every 3 Americans worry more about running out of money in retirement than dying. Crosses all generations. It is fear, fear, fear. I promised you a story, which is obviously very personal to me right now. Mom is 97, living in the Chicago area, very close, close enough to the Fox Valley. Been there most of her life, came out of the cornfields of Iowa. We lost Dad 28 years ago. And so Mom has been truly thriving in these 28 years. 6 kids, 18 grandkids, 16 great-grandkids, and 97. October would be 98. She has a pacemaker. She's cheated death a bunch of times. But the plan was in place, and all of this is good. And I want to get into the worry part of it, because Mom was just recently in the hospital because she was told she has an artery problem, feeling a little bit tired. But told by the surgeon, you know what? You're going to be good. Can't do an open heart on this. Not sure it would help. We can do a stint on this, but rehab would be really, really hard on your body. And so as long as you're just okay with this and there's nothing remarkable, take a little bit more rest, be conscious, and be really grateful for the time that you have right now. And if something changes, we'll go in and fix it. But mentally, Mom has had anxiety for a long time. And rather than going, fantastic, this is good, Mom's worried that every moment something's going to change. Every moment this is going to be it. Rather than sitting in, my goodness, I get another day. How great is it that I get another day? And you know what? I've got people watching out for me with a plan that if something happens, we'll adjust. I know I bring this up personally because it's a health thing, but being able to be healthy enough into 97, and this, Sam, is where we're going now. People who are born today are going to average living to 100 years old. And having the ability to adjust within that plan, we have to shift mentally to say, all right, it's different today. How do I adjust my brain to where we're going? We're in that mode financially as well because of how long is this war going to last? How long is it going to be $5 a gallon for my gas? How long are my groceries going to be like this? You just made an adjustment with what you did for lawn mowing. I'm bringing this out in a general sense because I know you love to talk psychology on all of this. Worry's going to kill us. And worry combined with I'm just going to worry and what Luke said in the last segment, the person he talked with, I see it's better. I know it's better. I'd rather not worry about it. I'm rather not changing it. I'm just going to do nothing. I spend a lot of time talking. I apologize. But the idea is that if we don't adjust our thinking into a plan and adjust the plan, we're all the same in all of this.
18: Oh, for sure. And the problem with dwelling on a lot of these issues, whether it be the price of oil, the price of gasoline, cost of living, all of those sorts of things. I mean, these are all legitimate concerns to have. However, people will spend an inordinate amount of time worrying about something they have zero control over.
17: Mm-hmm.
18: You know, you can have all of the political beliefs you want. You can have all of the ideological beliefs that you want. You can have any belief that you want to have because you're free to do that. But when you start allowing either your biases or your fears or your worries to make decisions today, significant decisions today, you're in trouble. Like this is now we don't get this because as Luke had said earlier, you know, the people that we work for and our clients, they have a plan. So they don't jump around and hop around like, you know, drop of water in a hot skillet. But what we are starting to see is more and more people coming in saying, you think we should go to cash?
17: Mm-hmm.
18: Do you think we should pull everything out of the market and go to cash? I mean, this Iran thing is going on and this gas thing and, you know, political divide and the markets at all times. Do you think we should go to cash? And the resounding answer to that is, I don't have any idea. Do you think you should go to cash?
17: Yeah.
18: Because if you're asking me the question, no, I think you're a fool. Mm-hmm. If you were going to go to cash, it's like, if you think you should go to cash now, just look back at what the market was doing a year ago and ask yourself what a great idea it would have been to go to cash.
17: Mm-hmm.
18: And then look back 2 years and then look back 3 years. Because the problem is, once you make a decision to do that, you now are, you know, you now have the burden on you
17: mm-hmm.
18: to decide when to go back in, too.
17: Right.
18: Because this is what we always see. Like people say, do you think we should go to cash? They think they should go to cash. But then the natural question we ask is, well, I mean, I don't know. It's up to you. But the real question is not if you should go to cash today, but when would you get back in if you're going to go to cash now? And nobody ever has an answer.
19: No, they don't. Because they don't know, and we don't know what's around the bend. But then once you step into that place of fear and you go to cash, well, now, you know, you're trying to time the market.
18: Yeah.
19: You're essentially saying, I know better than the market, but the problem is you got to be right again because you got out.
18: That's, you're right.
19: You got out, and now it's like, okay, we got out. I made that decision, but I'm not comfortable getting back in because the risk isn't going to go away. And so how do I time doing this again?
18: Yeah, I never even thought of it that way, but you're 100% correct. It's like you got to be right twice.
19: Twice, yeah.
18: you got to be 100% correct twice, and you have to be 100% correct twice dealing with something that you have zero control over, you have zero, you know, pre-looking knowledge of, nor does anybody else on the face of this planet. So you're trying to make a decision perfectly right twice on a subject that no one has ever made the decision perfectly right twice on in since the dawn of man.
19: Yeah.
18: So
17: and in this audience,
18: it's easy to do. Other than that,
17: it's simple. And so 67% say they worry about

0: Isn't the idea in working with Dual Financial Strategies, hey guys, I get that this is really emotional. Let's take the emotion out of this and work the math and put together a plan so that when the emotional times hit, you can go, oh yeah, yeah, yeah, we planned for something like this. Isn't that the whole idea?
1: I mean, that's the exact idea. It's like we planned for something like this. And where people get into trouble at, in our observation, is that the plan isn't a cohesive plan that they have. The plan doesn't, it doesn't project itself across multiple asset classes. You know, it projects itself across 27 different mutual funds, which is one asset class. There's absolutely no diversification in the plan. There's no thought put to the plan as to what are we trying to achieve here. Like, what's the best way to combat volatility and fear in the market? Well, have assets that don't participate in volatility and fear in the market.
2: Right.
1: That's the fancy term for that
2: diversification
1: is
2: diversification outside of one singular asset class.
1: Yeah. Yeah. The fancy term would be hedge.
2: Yeah.
1: I'm hedging my bet. You know, that's what people do. But the vast majority of people that we visit with, Brad, they do not have that plan. If they're in a 401k right now, it's impossible to have that plan. It's just not possible to do. You cannot structure it correctly. Yeah. And again, unfortunately, the vast majority of plans that we evaluate for someone that has an existing advisor, it typically is not particularly well diversified. There's a very high degree of similarity in it. And 9.5 times out of 10, it is significantly underperforming the relative risk benchmark that it should be. In other words, if you're carrying a risk score of 60, the performance of it when compared to an actual 60 blended benchmark, we see all the time, Luke, where it's significantly below that.
2: Underperforming it, yeah.
1: Yeah, so you don't have a plan, you're not structured correctly, and you literally are placing yourself into a negative position.
2: Mm-hmm.
1: You're taking on the exact same amount of risk that you could just have a generic portfolio consisting of, you know, A, B, C, and D.
2: Mm-hmm.
1: You're taking on the exact same amount of risk, and you're being under rewarded by 5, 6, 8, 10%.
2: And maybe people don't realize that, but maybe that's what they're intuitively feeling in the back of their mind when they're thinking about, maybe my money's not going to last.
1: Yeah, and that's very true. That's very true. So, and a lot of reasons, Brad, that those thoughts come to mind for people.
0: Oh, 866-203-7486. Would you like a little peace of mind? Would you like to stop worrying? Would you like to actually feel like you have something in place that you don't have to answer these surveys and go, you know what, I'm one of those people that's worried that my money isn't going to last until my last breath. 866-203-7486. What's at the other end of the line? It is a retirement lifestyle plan that is yours and yours alone. Sam loves to talk about the noise. So if you have been listening to the noise out there and somebody's been telling you, here's what you're supposed to do because here's what I'm doing. You're listening to noise because your retirement plan has nothing to do with anybody else's retirement plan. 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
0: Glad you're with us on your retirement radio. Brad Johansen along with Sam Duell, Luke Van Abel, Duell Financial Strategies, 866-203-7486. Kind of been talking about the worry that seems to be pervasive throughout our land right now with the uncertainty of global unrest, the price of gas, whether or not we

0: have a plan, trying to figure out whether we've got the number that's going to work. I've got the number that works for you, 866-203-7486 for your retirement lifestyle plan. I put out dual tax test very early in the program because it's a lot easier for a lot of you just to remember dualtaxtest.com. The idea is it's a calculator that Sam and Andy put together. Money that you have been told to do with what you have been doing with for decades, which is save, put in 401ks, 403bs, 457s, tax deferred. This calculator gives you an idea what Uncle Sam wants now, later, RMD age, and then passing it on to the next generation. I apologize. I say it all the time. You can't unsee the number, but there's strategies to try and keep more in your pocket. We go to talking about this big number that we're saving for in retirement. What's it going to do for us here? If we hit this number, can we make it work? I want to lead into it before we even get into the Social Security strategy, Sam, that we talk about. Are most of us doing it wrong because we've been told to do it wrong because we were told to reach a number, get to a million, get to a million five, get to reach a number, and then you can retire? Weren't we taught poorly on how retirement works because inevitably the number that we reach isn't ours?
1: Yeah, I think we have been. It's been, well, you know, the first is, what's the reality of your number? It's like we follow this thing, and we've said this many, many times on radio and television, but, you know, it was, I don't remember how many years ago now, but Suze Orman, the talking head on the financial talking head on TV.
0: Uh-huh.
1: I think she's still around, but for some reason, she just, it almost seems like she pulled it out of thin air in one of her books or something. It's like, you need to have $1 million to retire. It's just an arbitrary number, and it has no reference to anyone whatsoever. Just that you got to have $1 million to retire. Mm-hmm. And I don't know how to break the news to her, but if you live in the Fox Valley and you're living on, you know, $75,000 a year, and you got two Social Securities coming in, you don't necessarily have to have $1 million to support that.
2: Uh-huh. Right.
1: So what happens, Brad, is that people, consumers, even some professionals, will just pick this arbitrary number out of thin air and say, well, this is much, how much you need to have to retire comfortably, never factoring into what relationally ties in with that amount of money, because we're not talking about Social Security. We're not talking about the impacts that actually managing your taxes could have. We're not talking about structuring withdrawals and what types of things we use for these. There's a whole lot more to this than just saying, I need to have this number, because that's not accurate at all. You may be way overreaching. You may be way underreaching. We need to have a discussion about the things that actually relate to the amount of money you're going to be withdrawing from your retirement savings, rather than just saying, you need to have this much in retirement savings.
0: Okay, as we go into a plan, Luke, I want to talk about Social Security, because we go into this quite a bit on people making decisions in silos, especially couples. Hey, hon, I'm going to take it at this age. You take it whatever age you do. Hopefully this whole thing works out right now. And for a lot of people, you know what? Insecurity of Social Security is real. I don't know whether it's going to run out of money in 2033. Don't know what Congress is going to do with it. I'm turning it on as soon as I possibly can, because I'm going to get mine, because it's never going to be there. Give me an idea when you work people through, and you will hear a lot of people say, here's what I was told to do with Social Security. And it is probably the most individualistic thing that will begin your retirement plan, is trying to figure out the strategy on all of this. Am I right?
2: It's also individualistic. I mean, your lifestyle is individualistic. I mean, you spend a certain amount every month. You need a certain amount every month. What you have in benefits for Social Security is going to be individualistic. And the vast majority of people, yes, Brad, they subscribe to kind of that line of thinking as a general rule of thumb that they want to take it earlier rather than later. However, yeah. one of the easiest ways to increase retirement income is delaying that Social Security. That's a guaranteed income check for the rest of your life that is going to be higher. And by waiting, you know, say, I know, you know, the earliest you can take is 62 and the latest is 70, but by waiting from 62 to 70, that's a 77% increase in the amount of income you're going to receive.
1: It's a big number.
2: Mm. That's a huge number. So if we break that down annually, it's almost 8% every single year that you're getting by waiting. And so if you start thinking about that Social Security payment like you maybe do your CDs at the bank and go, hey, I have a CD that's making me 8%. Are you cashing that thing in?
1: Yeah.
2: Are you going, hey, I don't want that anymore?
1: I don't want that growth anymore.
2: Yeah, I don't want that level of growth with virtually no risk. So, I mean, we need to fundamentally think about these things a lot differently. We also have the uniqueness here in the Fox Valley that many people have saved and invested a sizable amount of funds for retirement. And so that needs to be factored into the equation of when you take Social Security, because you might have some tax concerns. It might all be in or mostly in pre-tax money.
0: Yeah.
2: And so, yeah. you know, taking your Social Security in conjunction with some other distributions or other working income could mean more in the way of taxes, could mean that you're keeping less of the money than you thought because you have taken this at the wrong time. So you need to absolutely look at this in terms of what you have, your goals, and what you're trying to accomplish over the next, couple decades.
0: I brought up dualtaxtest.com, the number to reach, 866-203-7486. When you talk about strategies on that and the calculator that you guys have built, Sam, because of where we are, and we constantly talk about taking advantage of the rules before they change, which the government loves to do. Are we in that spot where Roth conversions are probably more paramount for people entering what we like to call this red zone of retirement 5 years before, 5 years in, where because of where we are tax-wise, that Roth strategies ought to be figuring into as many people's retirement, and it's not going to look the same, but as many people's retirement, at least investigating the possibility where we are right now?
1: Oh, 100%. I mean, and the key word there is investigating it, because Roth conversions are right for some people. They're not right for other people. We do get a little frustrated when we hear these blanket statements that everyone should convert as much money as they can into a Roth. Well, that depends. But you do typically have an age and tax sweet spot concerning Roth IRA conversions after you retire, because it is not uncommon at all to see people in a higher tax bracket when they're working, then they retire, they go into that to the next tax bracket down, and there's usually a run up to that. Let's say you retire at 62, and because of your age, you don't have to take your required minimum distributions from your IRAs until 75. Well, you've got a 13-year run-up here there where mm-hmm. you could do some very advantageous repositioning of funds in a very advantageous and good tax bracket. I mean, taxes are as low right now as they've ever been in any of our lifetimes. So taking advantage of moments like that is paramount, Brad. But again, you can't just do these things willy-nilly. You can't just say, oh, I'm going to do a Roth conversion, never thinking about the fact that you're at the very top of a 12% bracket, so every Roth conversion that you do is going to be taxed at 22. Mm-hmm. Like mathematically, that doesn't make a lot of sense. Or let's say that you're in that, let's say you're at 62 and you're in that healthcare window, Luke, where you are getting Affordable Care Act subsidies, but you're limited to how much money you can make there. You want to be very, very mindful of that, because all of a sudden, while it might not take you into another tax bracket to do a Roth conversion, it might blow you out of the Affordable Care Act parameters. And now all of a sudden you're giving back all of your subsidies.
2: Right. Yeah, in the form of paying more for your health care costs.
1: Yeah, paying more for your health care costs and paying back what they gave you. And that's, I mean, that could be a big number for people if they're not careful. All of a sudden you received $20,000 in subsidies, and then you blow past that number because somebody just told you to do a Roth conversion. You never thought about the implications of it.
0: Yep.
1: And not only do you have the tax bill on the Roth conversion,
0: true,
1: you now got this check you're going to write back to the federal government for your subsidies.
2: Yeah. They're gonna adjust your premium just slightly.
1: Yes, they are. Yes, there's going to be
2: align with your new income that may have been underreported.
1: There's going to be an adjustment that you may or may not be happy with.
0: Well, and taxes figure into your plan constantly. It may be the biggest roadblock to trying to figure out what your number is that's going to last until your last breath, which is why DualTaxTest.com is probably a place that you can visit. 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What do I have? 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And what's my time frame? 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How much runway do I have to take advantage of what the government is going to give me right now before the government takes it away? 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
0: 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Get an idea of what you have, what Uncle Sam wants, strategies that you may want to play with. 866-203-7486. A lot of our listeners, they aren't necessarily ready to retire right now, but maybe in the next 5 years, which is what I mentioned in the last segment. You know, you get into the red zone of retirement, okay? So we discuss on specific steps to take if we hit in red zone. 5-year window. And people are doing it because of your billboard, Sam. Work getting too young for you. Yep. People are retiring before they thought they were going to retire. So this time frame thing starts to get more significant. If I've got 5 years, let's just say, give me a roadmap for the things that I should be doing when my runway's getting closer to saying bye-bye.
1: Well, you have to know what the path is going to be. And I think that's one of the biggest things that people need to do. You need to start doing your own internal mental plan 5 years before so that you have an idea of what it's going to look like. Clarifying your retirement goals. Everybody says, I want to retire. But sometimes when we ask you the question, okay, paint me a picture of your retirement lifestyle and paint me a picture of your retirement goals and how much money are you going to need to fund that? Then it gets a little fuzzy. People have a difficult time doing that. So one of the things that you can do that would be a great, great tool for you and would put you at a significant advantage is just thinking through your retirement on your own terms. Where do you want to live? Clarify your retirement goals and income needs. How are you going to spend your time? What activities would bring meaning to your life? Because without knowing these things, it's very, very difficult for us to be able to figure out what it's going to cost you or what kind of income do you need. Do you need guaranteed income? Do you need growth potential? Do you need flexibility? What do you need? But you can really help us help you by giving us that information up front to say, look, this is what I want to do. And then we can come in on the backside and say, okay, then this is what we need in order to make that happen.
0: I mean, it's reverse engineering, right? It's math.
1: Oh, it's, yeah, absolutely. It is math. It's emotional math. And your job is to be excited and happy and, looking forward to your retirement. That's your job. Our job is to set back without the emotion of your retirement, because what it means to you is very important. But our job is to set back as kind of the, not the disinterested third party, but certainly the non-biased third party, to look back and say, okay, yeah, I get it. I understand what you're saying. I understand what direction you want to head in here. Let's talk about the steps that would need to happen in order for you to reach that goal.
0: Luke, is it a struggle to actually push people into this? Because we talk about budget as a four-letter word for a lot of people, and they may walk in and go, I don't really have a budget. I know what I'm spending. I just don't want to take a pay cut in retirement. And to Sam's point, what does retirement look like? Is it hard to do the other side of the ledger when we talk about a lifestyle budget to say, here's what I'd really like it to look like, rather than just living out of fear, can I just put this stuff in and not run out of money? How hard is it to get people onto the other side of the ledger to say, can we really sit for a moment and think about what you want to do for the next 30 years?
2: Yeah, it is challenging for people to sit in that, because so much of their identity has been wrapped up in maybe the work or the things that they've been doing, and rightfully so. So it's hard to make that transition, but it's an important step in the process. Once you've done what Sam's talking about, starting to clarify your goals, thinking about the income you might need going forward, then we shift gears and we start thinking about practical ways to maybe test drive retirement before you're retired. Because remember, we're talking about the 5 years before you're retired.
1: Yeah. Yes,
2: so,
0: exactly.
2: You know, before you commit, before you walk out the door and say, I'm no longer going to get that paycheck anymore, why don't we take that little SUV or that truck for a test drive?
1: Yep, exactly.
2: And live, essentially what I mean then, why don't we live on what you projected as your retirement lifestyle?
0: Yep. Yeah.
2: Now, maybe you're going to have a little bit more income coming in than that, but let's ratchet it back to the level that you think is going to be realistic and see how it works. Because now you've got time to make tweaks and changes.
1: Yes, yes.
2: Now we've got the opportunity to step in and say, oh, we forgot about this.
1: And there's a lot of those we forgot about this's that happen post-retirement.
2: There is, because oftentimes, you know, you kind of mentioned it, Brad, but, you know, most people don't live on a budget. I don't expect when you come in that you're going to be living on a budget. I do expect you to hopefully live on less than what you're making right now in income, but, you know, we've got to have clarity on what you think that retirement lifestyle is going to cost. Start to take it for a test drive and see how it's going to work so that we have opportunities to make tweaks and changes going forward.
0: Do we fail to stress test the stuff that we don't have yet? Like, okay, I'm insured, but when I stop, I'm not going to be insured. Well, have you planned for long-term care? Well, I'm probably not going to be in that boat. I think I'm good. Is health maybe another, because I talk taxes as a stumbling block. Is not taking care of healthcare, if we're 5 years before this, trying to figure out healthcare before, maybe another one of the biggest stumbling blocks that we hit?
1: We are finding that the number one concern that people have coming in, if they are retiring pre-65, is how they're going to pay for healthcare.
0: Yeah.
1: It's a big number, because it's a huge number. I mean, it can be, depending upon your scenario, depending upon what you're doing, it could be thousands of dollars a month. I mean, tens of thousands of dollars a year it could cost you for health care. So I would say, if you are going to retire pre-65, one of the things that we do have to have in place, it's crucial that we do this, is a health care insurance funding account. So what I'm saying by that is, okay, are you going to be able to live on an amount of money so that basically your health insurance is going to be provided to you under ACA at a reasonable cost? Or are you at a higher level of income that's needed so that you're going to be funding it yourself? Because that could be a big number, Brad. I mean, that number could be significantly more. I don't think that we would be amiss to say that it's very possible for your healthcare number, if you're retiring pre-65, it would not be a stretch to say that that number could probably be 20-30% of your budget on a monthly basis if you're pulling back. So that's one we absolutely have to plan for. You know, we're going to plan for vacations too, but you can decide whether you're going to take a vacation or not from your discretionary income. Healthcare needs, healthcare insurance, not an option. Just not something that you can go into retirement and not have, because, boy, you talk about being afraid that the market could ruin your retirement.
0: Mm-hmm.
1: Yeah, don't have the proper healthcare coverage and just have one major event and see how long it takes that to ruin your retirement.
0: Which kind of takes us down, and I go through some of these lists, tackling big expenses while you're still working. So this is the planning ahead part of, can we figure out how to get out of debt before we are in a very different income level that we need to do? But before we go, I want to make sure that we capitalize on tax-advantaged accounts and kind of talking about that if we're in this. All right, I'm thinking about it a few years from now. How do I do that, take advantage of that?
2: Well, there's a myriad of different ways. That could be taking advantage while you still are working. You still have earned income, so you can contribute to some of these tax-advantaged accounts like 401ks and 403bs and things like that. Now, we've got to be careful about where that money goes. That's why you might need to talk to us about where you sit now, what bracket you might sit in the future, because that's going to determine where the contribution goes. Does it make more sense to put it in Roth now? Does it make more sense to get the tax deduction now because of maybe where your income falls? You know, Sam mentioned having a bucket of money for healthcare, for that. You know, one of the ways that you can really help yourself from a tax perspective and from a healthcare perspective, if you qualify and you have a high yield deductible insurance plan, is that HSA, that health savings account, where you can fund large chunks of money as you reach certain ages. You can throw even more money inside of there. You can invest those accounts now, have that money working for you, let it accumulate over time, even if you're healthy now. And now you've got a pot of money that you can pull from later on for those healthcare costs. It's a bucket of money that is specifically designed for that. You take it out for those qualifying medical expenses, and you don't have to pay any taxes on it. It's a wonderful thing. No tax when it goes in, no tax when you take it out for those events. So these are tools. These are part of the tax code, folks, that we can all use. It's available for all of us. So we have to use these things to our advantage.
0: Love it. Sam, final words for anybody who's in this anxious moment and wants to come in and talk, but they feel anxious about even talking to somebody about the situation.
1: Well, I think if you just keep swimming in that sea of sameness that you've been in, where you're not getting any counsel, you're not getting any words from anyone, you know, there's nothing you can do. That's a voluntary. It's voluntary for you if you decide that you would like to examine a change. We're big fans of a book called Necessary Endings, and in order for something good to begin, something bad has to end. So come in, visit with us. Let's see where you are. Let's see if you need a new beginning. Let's see if you need to get retracked on what you're doing. But just understanding that if you need a new beginning, there's going to need to be a goodbye in there somewhere. We're not going to force you into that decision, but we will look at you in a serious manner to say, can you make this goodbye that's necessary in your life in order to achieve something better? We can't wait to see you. We can't wait to talk to you. We know who you are because we are you.
0: It's a retirement lifestyle plan. Let's put yours together. Thanks so much for being with us, guys. Always great sitting with you. Have an awesome week. We want you guys to have an awesome retirement. It's why we do what we do. 866-203-7486. Grateful for your time here. Catch us on TV this weekend. I hope you get a chance to do that. And do something for yourself. Let's put a retirement lifestyle plan together that's going to last. 866-203-7486. And we will see you right back here next time on Your Retirement Radio.
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6: Oxford University Press. They are out with their 2025 Word of the Year. It's actually two words. Rage bait.
1: Oh, sure. Yeah, rage bait. That's a good word of the year.
6: You know, content crafted just to make other people angry.
1: Yeah, oh, yeah. Like, most of the internet is made up of this at this point.
6: Because that's how you get clicks and things spread and you get engagement.
1: I promise I could find rage bait right now if I just click the home button on X. I guarantee you it's within the first top 10.
6: They want you to click. They want you to argue. They want you to share. Oxford says its usage has surged over the past year. Researchers say the pick reflects a clear shift in digital culture. Attention isn't just captured anymore. It's provoked. And by choosing rage bait, Oxford spotlighting how outrage-driven posts have become a defining force in kind of how we talk and fight and engage online with each other. Now, you might be saying, isn't rage bait two words? Well, the Oxford Word of the Year can be a singular word or expression. They say, so it's a single unit of meaning. That's why it's our Word of the Year.
1: It sounds like they're rage baiting us by making the Word of the Year two words.
6: Yes, because
1: that's exactly
6: people,
1: what this is.
6: People are going to be, well, it's two words.
1: Yeah.
6: It's not our Word of the Year, although you've already had 6-7 as one of these Word of the Years.
1: Which is, you could argue that that's rage bait. I actually just found one right now.
6: It's all rage bait.
1: I found rage bait on X right now. It's people who don't understand how mirrors work. And are trying to be like, how can the mirror see me, dude?
6: Right.
1: How does it do that? No. And then everyone's in the comments being like, you stupid idiot. Well, mirrors work because the surface is done in a certain way. They're just being rage baited. This is how entire internet works now.
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9: 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The U.S. struck the sites at Bandar Abbas and Keshem Port, also the Kargan naval checkpoint, whereas the vessels Iran was targeting are the USS Truxtun, the USS Mason, and the USS Rafael Peralta.
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6: We are talking pre-owned Toyotas with Matt Georgia of Lemieux Toyota in Ashwaubenon. Matt, how about a little insight on this week's new-to-the-used lot additions over at Lemieux?
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17: 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I'm Jason Cam, and today we are talking about peptides, because if you haven't heard that word yet, you are about to hear it everywhere. Peptides are the hottest topic in health and wellness right now. 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It is designed specifically for your joints. We call it Joint Gel, and it delivers a clinically studied bioactive peptide that actually signals your body to promote and grow new joint cartilage. Not just about comfort, not just about temporary relief. We are talking about actually growing joint cartilage. We have studies. We have an MRI data to prove it. We're going to get into that in just a minute. Joining me to explain everything is my colleague, Dr. Neil Levin. Dr. Levin is a chiropractor. He is a nutritionist, and he is a longtime advisor and spokesperson for Purity Products. Dr. Levin, welcome to the show.
18: Yeah. It's great to be with you today because, you know, honestly, Jay, this peptide conversation, this is one I've wanted to have for a long, long time. I mean, what is happening in peptide science right now is genuinely revolutionary. And the fact that we can offer this, a specific, clinically studied, targeted peptide for joint cartilage that anybody can take safely without a prescription, I think this is one of the most exciting things we've ever done at Purity Products.
17: Yeah, I completely agree. But let's back up for a second real quick for anyone who's maybe new to this. What is a peptide? Because I know people hear that word, it sounds really scientific or very intimidating.
18: Right. I hear this in my practice all the time. That's why I'm laughing. So a peptide is actually pretty simple. It's a short chain of amino acids, and those are the building blocks that make up protein. But here's the key difference that makes peptides so exciting and so different from just taking like a protein shake. So most nutrients we take, whether it be like vitamins or minerals or even regular protein, they feed the body. They fuel the body. They give it the raw materials it needs. Now, peptides do something utterly and completely different. Peptides talk to the body. Mm-hmm. They act as biological messengers, Jason. They find specific cells in the body, right? They mm-hmm. bind to them, and they deliver a precise signal, a precise instruction, something like do this or make more of this or activate this process. So peptides, Jay, they are not nutrition, they're communication.
19: Right, and we've been doing dietary supplements for a long time, over 30 years here, Neil, as you know. This is a whole different level of precision than anything we've really had before in the supplement world.
18: Oh, completely different. And this is why medical science, the research world, is becoming captivated by these peptides. We can now engineer specific peptide sequences that target specific cell types and trigger specific biological responses. So we can do this for muscle, for skin, for metabolism, and now for joint cartilage. So we have a peptide that finds the exact cell responsible for building and maintaining your cartilage, mm-hmm. and we can tell it to get back to work. And that peptide is called Fortigel.
19: Yep, Fortigel, the active ingredient in Purity's joint gel formula. So let's get into this. Let's talk about what it does, because I think this is where the story is going to get really exciting, especially for anyone who's been dealing with joint issues and who have really kind of tried other things that maybe haven't really moved the needle for them.
18: Right. So really, to understand Fortigel, first you have to understand a little bit about cartilage. Like, we love cartilage, especially as we get older. So cartilage is the cushioning inside the joint. It's what keeps your bones from grinding against each other. It's what lets you run and climb the stairs and just play and live your life without thinking about your joints. And here's what most people don't know about cartilage. Cartilage is maintained by just one single type of cell, and it's called the chondrocyte. So the chondrocyte is literally the only cell in your entire body that can make new cartilage. So if you want more slippery, comfortable, cushiony cartilage, you've got to think about this chondrocyte. Like, when you're young, your chondrocytes, they're incredible. They're producing fresh cartilage at a rate that's just unbelievable. The cushioning stays thick, hydrated, slippery, resilient. You move without thinking about your joints. But then as we get older, those chondrocytes, they slow down. They produce less and less cartilage. And here's the other problem. Cartilage, Jason, right? This blows my patients away when I tell them it has no direct blood supply. So unlike your muscles, your skin, it can't repair itself easily because there's no blood vessels feeding it nutrients and oxygen. So when the cartilage starts to thin and the chondrocytes are running at a reduced capacity, the body really can't keep pace. And that's when people really start to notice it.
19: Yeah, things like that stiffness in the morning. We hear this from our customers right. all the time. The knees that creak when you're standing up. Joints that suddenly start to have opinions about stairs and things like that.
18: Perfectly said.
19: Yep.
18: You know, and for decades, when your joints started having opinions, right, the message that they got from their medical doctor or the medical establishment was this was normal aging, right? Cartilage
19: right.
18: wears down and it doesn't come back. But Jay, none of those things build cartilage. None of them talk to the chondrocyte. None of them are addressing the root cause of the actual problem.
19: Right, and that problem being the chondrocyte slowing down, producing less cartilage. And this is where our joint gel formula with this amazing peptide, this Fortigel peptide, completely changes the game, because it's engineered so that when you take it, it first of all survives the digestive process, which is actually something that a lot of regular collagen supplements out there really cannot reliably do. So this gets absorbed into the bloodstream when you take it. It's a powder. You drink it every day. It travels specifically to joint tissues. It finds its way to your cartilage. And once it's there, it's going to bind to those chondrocytes we keep talking about and delivers a peptide signal, that biological instruction Dr. Levin mentioned earlier, that triggers those cells to start producing more collagen and more of the cushioning molecules that make cartilage thick. That factory gets switched back on, the joint starts building again from the inside the way it did when you were younger. So it's not adding collagen from the outside in, it's telling your own body to make more of its own cartilage.
18: Exactly. And that's the most important distinction in this whole conversation, and it's why Fortigel is so different from every other joint supplement on the market. Fortigel is completely different. This is a peptide. It's active. It's targeted. It's sending a specific biological signal to a specific cell, and that cell is responding. And we know this, not just because of the mechanism of action. We know it because of the research.
19: That's right. And this is really where I want to take everyone on a little journey here, because I know we're on radio, so you can't see what Dr. Levin and I are seeing here, but we are looking at MRI images right now, actual real MRI images of a human knee joint taken during a clinical study that they did on this Fortigel peptide. And Dr. Levin, I want you to paint the picture for everyone listening at home, because these images are extraordinary.
18: Right, right. Okay, so picture this. You're looking at two rows of MRI scans of knee joints. Think of it like a cross-sectional view, maybe from inside the joint. So in other words, you could see the end of the bones, and coating the end of those bones is the cartilage, right? And in these special MRI scans, the color of the cartilage basically tells the story. Green means the cartilage is healthy, dense, hydrated, full of those cushioning molecules that make it thick and spongy and protective. Now, red, on the other hand, means the cartilage is breaking down. It's thinner, it's drier, it's less slippery, it's less functional. Now, the top row in this group of images is the placebo group, the people that took the dummy supplement. And as you move through their MRI scans from the beginning study to the 6-month mark to the 11-month mark, the images got progressively redder and redder and redder. The cartilage is continuing to deteriorate. The images are getting worse, which is exactly what you'd expect without support. Aging joints just keep going in the wrong direction. That's what happens. So now let's skip now to the bottom row, the Fortigel group. Same starting point. There's a mixture of green and red in that MRI scan. But at the 6-month scan, the red is noticeably less and the green is expanding nicely. The cartilage is responding. Jay, at the 11-month scan, like, what do you see in there?
19: Yeah, almost entirely green. I mean, it's pretty remarkable. You're watching, like, if you were watching a video version of this, you could see it with your own eyes, the difference between these two rows of images. And what gets me is that top row, the placebo, is going in just one direction the whole time, red, red, red, red, more breakdown. But the Fortigel group, that bottom row on this image, the complete opposite direction. It's getting greener and greener. You can see the difference. There's more cartilage. There's more cushion there.
18: Right. It's measurable. It's structural change. It's inside the joint. This is the peptide doing what a peptide does. It's not just feeding the joint. It's actively directing the body to rebuild itself.
19: Yeah, and this study was done at Tufts University, not some small lab somewhere, Dr. Levin. But let me tell everyone out there how they can get started with this incredible peptide we're talking about today, because it is really special. We've just spent the last 15 minutes or so talking about what we believe to be the most exciting oral peptide to arrive in the wellness world in years. It's this clinically studied, prescription-free, needle-free, bioactive collagen peptide that does things that no ordinary joint supplement has been shown to do. It actually helps you grow joint cartilage. It helps form joint cartilage. This is a revolution. It's called Joint Gel. It's this peptide that sends a direct biological signal to your chondrocytes. Those are the cells responsible for making cartilage, and it sort of wakes them back up. And research is showing this. We were talking about the MRI data. You can see it going to work. And right now, Purity Products wants to send a full 30-day supply of Joint Gel right to your door so you could see the magic of this amazing peptide for yourself. 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Now, Dr. Levin, I want to jump right back in here into the research, because you and I were talking about this right before the show, that Penn State study where they looked at younger people. Why don't we jump into that?
18: Right, Jay. But before we jump in there, that Tufts University Medical Center study, that was done on folks that were 49 and older with early knee joint changes. So, yeah. Older folks got amazing benefit. Now let's skip to Penn State, because the research there was amazing. Physically active people whose joints were just getting beaten up by the demands of training and competition. Now, after 24 weeks of taking this peptide, the athletes had significantly less joint discomfort across multiple measurements compared to the placebo group. And here's the real-world kicker. Right, the placebo group ended up needing outside support like physiotherapy, ice packs, massage. They needed that three times more than the people on the peptide side of the study.
19: Right, three times more. So the peptide group's joints were just handling the workload better. Remember, these were young athletes. In fact, the study actually showed comfort in as little as 3 weeks. So you don't have to wait months and months and months for the joint cartilage growth study in the Tufts study that we talked about before with the MRIs. That took several months. You know, remember, growing joint cartilage, it's sort of like growing hair. It takes a long time.
18: Right.
19: But this product that you're going to take in this study in younger active people, real results in as little as just 3 weeks. So, you know, that's the magic of these peptides. They do work fast and they work over time. You know, so many people dealing with that annoying activity-related pain. People don't want to deal with pain. They want to live their life. Here's a peptide that can actually help manage this and then help you over time, like we've been saying. It's the magic of these peptides. And Purity Products has had some amazing feedback, Dr. Levin, from customers. I want to share some actual testimonials here.
18: Right.
19: These are not paid testimonials. These are real people who went to our website, wrote about their experience, and they're saying some very, very powerful things. Here's one from Bill. He writes on PurityProducts.com. He's 71 years old. I started taking joint gel, and within 2 to 3 weeks, it began working. I was dealing with knee pain, and 2 years on, no knee pain doing ordinary walking activities. My knees are stable. I know my knees are weak and arthritic. In his case, they're arthritic, but joint gel has given me the ability to live a normal life at 71. Now, Dr. Levin, this guy has been taking this product a while, and I know that results are, of course, going to vary. We have to put that disclaimer out there. But what do you make of a story like this?
18: Right. You know, this is completely consistent with the science, right? So when you give the chondrocyte the right peptide signal, the body can meaningfully respond, even though Bill was 71 years old. Like, his chondrocytes, they've been slowing down for a while, but they haven't stopped. And when Fortigel gave them that signal, they woke up, they built cartilage faster, they got to work, and apparently, in Bill's case, they responded very nicely. And that's exactly what this peptide is designed to do. So I love that Bill is transparent. He says his knees still have limitations. He's careful, but he's not claiming they cured him, but he's got his normal life back. And, Jay, that's everything.
19: It is everything. Here's another one. Kelly M., she says, I have had trouble with my left knee since my left arch collapsed. I've tried several products, but nothing helped until I tried joint gel. After a couple of months, I could go upstairs and bend my knees to pick up something off the floor without pain. I have recommended joint gel to several of my friends. It is great stuff.
18: Yeah, yeah. And Jay, I love the way she says, nothing else helped before I tried joint gel. You know, I'll tell you, it's not like she didn't try anything else. She's tried the other stuff. Mm-hmm. It didn't help. It didn't move the needle. But Fortigel is fundamentally doing something different than those other products. It's sending a peptide signal. It's not just hoping the body uses the material. It's activating the process at the cellular level. It's helping her knees respond, get better, and she notices the difference.
19: Yep, yep. And Neil, we are so excited about this.
18: Oh, yeah. This is great. I love how people are responding. They're responding fast. It's simple. It tastes great. You got a couple of flavor choices, or you can get no flavor at all. You mix it with some water, drink it down. It's all you got to do. Go about your day, and this peptide gets to work, helping you build more fresh, comfortable, cushiony, slippery cartilage.
19: Yeah, I think what connects all these stories, they all tried things that didn't really work for them. Then they learned about this joint gel with this incredible Fortigel peptide. And to me, that speaks directly to what makes this different. It's not doing what those other products were doing. It's doing something completely different.
18: Exactly, right? 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
19: That's right. 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So, Dr. Levin, for people tuning in late, maybe joining us late, we're talking about this magical peptide in our product called joint gel. So I'll ask you, who should be taking joint gel? Because I know some people hear joint supplement and they may think, oh, this is only for much older people. But the research shows that this is for younger people also, not just older people.
18: Right, right. So go back to the Penn State study. They worked with, 18 to 30-year-old athletes. Then there's University of Freiburg. They work with 18 to 30-year-old adults. But then there's the Tufts University study. They worked with 49 and older. So, you know, this peptide is tested. It works in young people. It works in middle-aged people. And your joints, you know, they're going to notice the difference. Your joints wear down over time from the sports and the lifting and the wear and tear. Your chondrocytes start to slow down, and then this peptide signal from Fortigel wakes up the chondrocytes. They start to get to work, and they start functioning like maybe they haven't functioned in decades, and you start to notice the difference. So if you're like, or those folks that gave us those wonderful testimonials, you're going to notice some really nice benefits. Doesn't matter how old you are, if you're taking these peptides, they will speak to the chondrocyte, and the chondrocyte will respond.
19: Okay, and we talked earlier about how quickly this can work. One of these studies showed results in as little as 3 weeks, but you got to be a little bit patient here, right?
18: Right. Oh, absolutely. We know that, like, younger kids are going to notice it faster. Like, remember the research, only 12 weeks to notice benefits at the University of Freiburg study, and 24 weeks at the Penn State study. So it can happen pretty fast. But then again, as you're older, like I'm 63, I wouldn't really expect this to work for me in just 12 weeks. I'm thinking more like 3 months. So, you know, just you know, stick with it. This is going to work for you. The studies show that it's going to work. I've been doing this for 30 years, and I've been helping my patients look for answers to their joint discomfort problems. And the peptide science behind Fortigel, I've got to say, Jay, this is probably the most compelling evidence I've ever seen for a non-prescription joint health ingredient. So multiple studies, multiple populations, objective MRI data showing cartilage quality actually improving, a 9 out of 10 responder rate, reproducible results from different groups, different parts of the world, different researchers. This combination of scientific surety is like really

0: Fantastic.
1: Yeah, Dr. Levin, the clock's got us. I need to tell everyone how they can get started. Thanks so much for spending half an hour with me. We love this new peptide.
0: Yeah, yeah. Well, it was great having you. And folks, you know, take care of your joints. You only got one set of them. They've been taking care of you. Now take care of them, and your life will just be a lot more pleasant and a lot more fun.
1: Okay, I'll check in with you later. Folks, I just want to remind you what we've been talking about, why it's so special, because we've spent the last half hour or so talking about what I genuinely believe to be the most exciting peptide to arrive in the wellness world in a very, very long time, if ever. It's called Fortigel. It's found in our joint gel formula. 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It actually helps you grow joint cartilage from the inside out. It's going to send a signal right to your chondrocytes. 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There are studies that show this. There's the MRI study we talked about earlier. 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
4: 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Matt, how about a little insight on this week's new-to-the-used lot additions over at Lemieux?
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4: Florida man got arrested for a DUI, but the D in DUI doesn't stand for what you think it does. Florida man arrested for operating a drone while drunk.
8: Huh.
4: Droning under the influence?
8: So that's... it is a motor vehicle, right?
4: So the man was flying the drone near another man's vehicle, which was parked in an apartment complex. The victim's window was down. The suspect continued to fly the drone back and forth by this individual. The man also grabbed the victim's phone and punched him through the window. Had an issue with this guy, obviously.
8: Clearly so.
4: The man told police he thought the victim was following him since he had seen his vehicle in multiple areas. I mean, that's unheard of, guys. A vehicle to be in multiple areas? Police told him the victim was a delivery driver.
8: Hence why you've seen him in multiple areas.
4: This guy's everywhere.
8: Wow.
4: He's everywhere I go.
8: These are like the people who think they're being gang stalked.
4: The man has been charged with burglary, with assault, or battery.
8: Wow.
4: And operating a drone while drunk.
8: That's, huh. All right, well, I learned today.
4: Droning under the influence.
8: Okay.
4: Kentucky man. He attacked two other people with a baseball bat because they turned off their Wi-Fi. He'd been using their Wi-Fi.
8: Oh, well, come on, dude.
4: They shut it down. That's a baseball bat.
8: Get your own, dude.
4: Man went to their apartment, hit both victims with the bat. He threatened to kill both victims if the internet wasn't working again by the time he got back to his room. When officers arrived, the man had locked himself in his room, refused to come out. Police forced to break into the guy's room and arrest him. He's facing several charges, including attempted murder, disorderly conduct.
8: And all because you didn't want to pay $60 a month for an internet plan.
4: Yeah.
8: Is that it?
4: Or didn't want to use up his own data?
8: Maybe that's what it is.
4: Although, who doesn't pay for unlimited data now?
8: I don't even think that's you can get the option to not have unlimited data.
4: Right, isn't it just what everybody does?
8: When I got my last phone plan and switched on to unlimited data, they were like, wait a minute, how are you not already on unlimited data?
4: Right.
8: It's like, this is a plan we don't offer anymore.
4: So I get Wi-Fi's off, so you got to use your own data, and maybe that slows down your service at some point a little bit.
8: Right.
4: But you can still access everything.
8: Access everything you could possibly want. Come on, dude.
4: A motorcycle crash in Canada sent a bike flying into the air, and somehow it was left dangling from a traffic light. Text light to 79489. Light to 79489. The motorcycle collided with a silver sedan. This was Saturday near Vancouver. The impact so intense that the bike ended up hanging high above the intersection by its front wheel, creating a scene that looked more like a movie stunt than an accident you would see in real life. Text light to 79489. Video from the aftermath showed stunned drivers, bystanders staring up the motorcycle that's just swinging from the traffic light.
8: Dude, it's crazy.
4: It's nuts.
8: It's so insane. And I just put in the, because what we're going to do is we're going to send out a an X link for this. Again, text light to 79489. I just put in the responses to that, the footage here, Z, from the actual accident itself, they have that footage now.
4: Oh, wow, I didn't see this.
8: Yeah, and so you can see what happens. What happens is there's a car that appears to be turning left, and this motorcycle just blows the red. And then when it does...
4: Oh, my... Look at that.
8: He goes flying and skidding while the bike flips over the car, and just that the front axle...
4: And it gets caught on the traffic
8: light. Gets caught on the traffic light.
4: It's insane.
8: It's nuts. Again, text light to 79489.
4: Now, police say the rider was taken to the hospital with serious but non-life threatening injuries.
8: That's the craziest part of this whole story.
4: The driver of the sedan not hurt, according to reports. Authorities have not yet said officially what caused the crash, but text light to 79489. I don't know that you've seen anything crazier today.
8: No, probably not.
4: Wow.
8: And he lived.
4: Yes.
8: Because this does not look survivable.
4: It's so wild.
8: I guess maybe he was wearing some kind of protective gear.
7: What else did Matt and Rob talk about this week? Great question. Here's more of Matt and Rob's Week in Review on WTAQ.
4: We've all been in the job interview.
8: Have you been?
4: I've had job interviews.
8: 20 years ago.
4: I just haven't had a job interview since 2002.
8: Right.
4: That's all. So, we've all had the dreaded question, what's your biggest weakness?
8: Fire, probably. It kills me if I'm exposed to too
4: much. Everybody thinks about how they're going to answer it, including this gentleman who said, I bombed my job interview because of how I answered the biggest weakness question. After the interview, he goes out to his vehicle. He records a video because, of course, that's what you do.
8: Yes.
4: This is how he answered. What's your biggest weakness?
2: Just bombed the job interview. I knew the question was coming. They always ask it. What's your biggest weakness? I blacked out. Brain went numb. Didn't say, oh, delegation. Have a problem delegating because I want to make sure that it gets done right. Nothing like that. Nothing standard. Know what I said? Oreos. I said Oreos were my biggest weakness. I was like, I'll eat them until the milk's gone. However much milk's in my cup, I'll eat Oreos. Could be 2, could be 12. Your boy's still looking for a job.
8: Yeah, but what was wrong with that answer?
4: Oreos. I'll eat them until the milk is gone.
8: So, yeah, that's your biggest weakness. And?
4: Could be 2, could be 12. I love that he's also listening to the theme song of The Office in the background.
8: Yeah, that's pretty funny.
4: What?
8: That's pretty funny. You know what? This is good. You should answer this question. First of all, the biggest weakness question, it's stupid.
4: Well, yes. I mean,
8: it's stupid.
4: They're looking for you to be honest, right?
8: Now, are they?
4: They ask you what your biggest strength is.
8: Yeah.
9: What your biggest weakness is.
8: Yeah. You're not going to tell them your real biggest weakness. You never are.
9: Right. And, it, you know, they're hoping you give a job-related performance answer.
8: Right.
9: Not, and, oh, Oreos.
8: Are they all really looking for... Oh, I do. I have a hard time with delegation. Or, oh, you know, I just, I have a hard time knowing when to stop. Like, are they looking for that, really? Or do they know that that's a crap answer, and yeah, that you just pulled that off of the internet from somewhere, and that you're just making it up as you go along? Or are you going to be real and say Oreos and being lit on fire?
9: Sure.
8: Because those are your weaknesses.
9: Sure. I mean, he tried Oreos. It didn't work. I encourage you for your next job to try the fire angle.
8: Yeah, right.
9: And just see what happens.
8: My biggest weakness is that I need oxygen to survive.
9: Yeah. Is that your biggest weakness, though? Fire? Is that your biggest weakness?
8: You know, I don't know. I don't know. Not having oxygen is pretty bad.
9: No, I understand.
8: Not being exposed to oxygen, that's a huge weakness.
9: I would, you know, you could also right. say, well, the fact that my body is not bulletproof.
8: That's a huge weakness, dude.
9: See?
8: That makes you weak to bullets.
9: Yes. Makes you very weak to bullets.
8: That's what you should pull out in the next interview.
9: Yes.
8: In the next interview, it's like, what's your biggest weakness? Oh, if I get shot, I'll die.
9: I'll most likely die. The fact that I do not have a full bodysuit made of Kevlar
8: on me at all times.
9: I just don't have.
8: Biggest weakness. I'm not ready all the time, you know?
9: Also Oreos.
8: And Oreos.
9: But also Oreos.
8: The only thing I've been able to figure out about this AI stuff, Z, is that the people who are pushing it absolutely, positively, under no circumstances can read the room. Just not at all happening. And nowhere, perhaps, has this become more apparent than at the University of Central Florida. They held their spring semester graduation ceremony on Friday, and it included a speech by a Florida businesswoman, Gloria Caulfield. She's the vice president of strategic alliances for the real estate firm Tavistock Development Company and the president of the Lake Nona Institute, a nonprofit. Now, according to her LinkedIn profile, she's not a UCF alum, but she's just kind of in Florida, which I guess is enough to get you...
9: To get there?
8: Yeah, to get you to UCF.
9: Prominent individual, right?
8: Yeah,
9: someone with
8: sure.
9: a title.
8: So... She thanks the university in her speech for having her, tells the graduates to take in the moment, you know, normal
9: yeah,
8: graduate stuff. Said she's worked with some of the most prolific leaders and innovators of all time, including Jeff Bezos,
9: oh,
8: founder of Amazon. And then she started talking about AI, saying, just listen to what she said and listen to how the crowd reacts to it.
10: The rise of artificial intelligence is the next industrial revolution. What happened? Okay, I struck a chord. May I finish? Few years ago, AI was not a factor in our lives. Okay. All right. Okay.
9: Okay.
8: Yeah. Talk about not reading the room. You tell a bunch of college students who they started college. This is the thing about the college students who are graduating right now. When they started college, AI wasn't a thing like it is now.
9: Oh, absolutely not. I mean, it has advanced so much just in the last 12 months.
8: Yeah.
9: Yeah.
8: And now it's in charge.
9: Well, yeah, and they're all staring down the fact that AI is replacing jobs. Or
8: that would have been theirs.
9: Or taking over 75% of people's jobs.
8: Yes.
9: And you have to be cool with that, and eventually it'll be 100% of your job, and you'll be having looking for something else.
8: And the job bloodbath has started with entry-level positions.
9: Well, yes.
8: Which these college kids are supposed to now go get, and they don't exist anymore.
9: Yes, and they also... know nothing but social media in their lives.
8: Yes.
9: And it's just what they see constantly, too.
8: Right.
9: Yeah.
8: It's constantly all over the place.
9: And it's what you are constantly hearing about as well. There was a study that people are concerned about AI and the advancements of AI, but they're also sick and tired of hearing about it all the time. They're like, yeah, we get it. but could you slow down a little bit?
8: Yeah.
9: Yeah.
8: Look, there's no way around
9: because
8: it.
9: Because it's just constantly in your face.
8: It's crazy, man. And the people who are suffering the most are, frankly, the people who she was talking to.
9: Right. And so the question becomes, okay, you can boo, you can cheer at the wrong times, but what impact does it make?
8: Yeah.
9: You have to figure out, well, how do we slow it down and how do we make an impact?
8: Right.
9: Or is it just too far gone?
8: Yeah.
9: You know?
8: It's true.
9: Jeez, but that, man. It leads for pretty great awkward grad speech moments.
8: It sure does.
9: Oh.
8: She seemed real shook by that.
9: Oh, she was lost.
8: Complete. Her voice started quivering.
9: Yeah.
8: Oh, man.
9: If it wasn't for the speech written by AI, she couldn't have gotten back on track.
8: You know, it was definitely written by AI, wasn't it?
9: Probably.
8: It for sure was.
9: In some way or another.
8: Wow.
7: The guys aren't done yet. Matt and Rob's Week in Review continues on WTAQ.
9: Wisconsin Public Service has officially announced the names that will be given to this year's Peregrine Falcon Chicks. Did all of your voting pay off? Here's our very own Rachel Charniak.
11: Previously on the Morning News with Matt and Rob.
9: Look, I'm 47. I don't have kids. This is my opportunity to carry on the Z legacy.
8: This could be his last shot.
9: This is all I have.
11: Now the results are in and it's official. Wisconsin Public Service will be naming one of their Peregrine Falcon chicks, Matt Tweet, in Matt Z's honor.
12: It sounds like from everything that Matt has said so far that he is really honored to have a Falcon named after him. Not only was Matt's name chosen, but WTAQ overall had the most total votes cast for their names in the contest.
11: That's Matt Cullen, spokesperson with Wisconsin Public Service. They announced the winners of the Falcon Chick naming contest yesterday. Unfortunately, Rachel Charniak and Rob Soren didn't make the cut, but we were pretty close on the runner-up list. Four eggs were laid at the Weston Power Plant. As of Tuesday afternoon, all but one have hatched. After all have hatched, Wisconsin Public Service will plan a banding ceremony. The bands allow people to identify each falcon. Birdwatchers can then contact Wisconsin Public Service to say where the bird was spotted. Banding happens about 21 days after the chicks hatch.
12: We can take the chicks out of the nest so that we're not disrupting the overall success of the nest, but we're also able to place those bands on their legs at that particular time so that they can continue to grow and those bands will not hinder their development.
11: The chicks will officially receive their names at that ceremony. And the names are not assigned randomly.
12: Each individual falcon does have its own personality, so it'll be interesting to see once we get to the banding event, does one falcon look like Matt maybe more than another? Which one does represent Matt the best? Which one can be closestly compared to him? So all of that's done on the fly the day of.
11: The official date for the banding ceremony has not yet been decided, but it will likely be in early June. Matt Z is invited and will have the opportunity to meet his falcon. Reporting in Green Bay, I'm Rachel Charniak, WTAQ News.
9: And I do plan on attending that event.
8: Well, of course.
9: So I can meet my little baby chick.
8: I intend on attending that.
9: Thanks to everyone that voted, especially family and friends who went real hard.
8: Yeah, I understand that was the case.
9: Who went real hard.
8: Yeah, that is going hard.
9: Who put in a lot of work, especially the last few days where voting was still an option. But the legacy has been sealed.
8: Personally?
9: Now,
8: I can't wait to look at a bunch of flock-feathered birds and try to guess which one is the most like Matt Z.
9: Now, I will say this. Wisconsin Public Service assigned the names that you could vote on.
8: Yeah.
9: Matt Tweet,
8: yeah.
9: Rob Soren, Rachel Charniak. We didn't get to choose. But now that I'm a winner, I am renaming my falcon.
8: Yeah.
9: I'm calling my falcon Lil Tweets with a Z.
8: Lil Tweet. Oh, Lil Tweets.
9: Not little.
8: With a Z.
9: Not little.
8: I'm sorry,
9: Lil Tweets.
8: My bad.
9: With a Z. My son.
8: That's right. You're like
9: Lil Tweets is what that bird is going to be called. Officially. And of course, I did go to the AI studio band Suno.
8: Oh, did you?
9: I said, hey guys, here's what I need you to do. I need you to come up with a pop song about the love of a proud falcon father named Matt Z for his baby falcon son named Lil Tweets. The song should be about the love between a falcon father and his baby falcon son. Matt Z never thought this day would come, but his family legacy is now secure.
8: Is that the prompt?
9: That is what I said to our AI studio band, Suno. And here's what they came up with. A song titled Skyline 4-2. That's Mad Z and Lil Tweets. The song title is Skyline 4-2. And we are going to play the full version. Strap in, folks. This one gets kind of emotional. And it's got a great, great chorus. Here is Skyline 4-2.

0: Skyline for two.
1: Wow.
0: Lil tweets, my son, our line lives on.
1: That's right. Right.
0: The legacy is now complete. Thank you for all the votes.
1: We're very happy for you.
2: Just when you thought they were done, Matt and Rob's Week in Review continues on WTAQ.
0: So what happened at a McDonald's in Massachusetts that caused a customer to say this?
3: That's disgusting. Are you kidding me?
4: Yeah.
3: It's not sanitary.
0: This is what happened.
5: The owners of a Southbridge McDonald's are taking action tonight. One of their employees went viral, and the Board of Health took notice. Boston 25 News reporter Daniel Coates shows us why.
6: A video gone viral. This McDonald's employee appearing to put fries in their mouth and right into a box that served to customers in Southbridge, with co-workers laughing on.
7: So I'm French fries today, right?
8: Oh, that's all over Facebook.
3: That's disgusting. Are you kidding me?
4: Yeah.
3: It's not sanitary.
9: It's unacceptable.
6: Police said they received numerous calls, tips, and inquiries regarding the alleged food contamination. With the Board of Health, they're now working to determine whether the food was ultimately served to a customer and to identify any individual who may have been affected.
3: I can't believe what he just showed me. It's unbelievable.
6: It seems like everyone we spoke with Friday was aware of the video taken at the East Main Street restaurant.
3: I'm done with this McDonald's, at least, and I might be done for quite a while with fast food, to be honest with you.
10: Thank God they have one in Charlton.
4: That's a problem. That's a safety issue.
6: The franchise owners told us Friday the actions of these individuals are unacceptable and don't reflect our organization's food safety standards or values. We as an organization are conducting an internal review and are proactively working with local authorities and the local health department.
10: I think it's crazy that people are messing with other people's food. I thought it was disgusting, honestly.
6: The franchise owners told us that neither police or the Board of Health found any violations or concerns at this site Friday. Neither police or those owners have given us any update about the status of that employee. On scene in Southbridge, I'm Daniel Coates for your local station, Boston 25 News.
0: So gross!
1: Yeah, that's
0: fries in the mouth, and then they put them in the box.
1: I don't know about that, man.
0: You can text the word fries to 79489. See it for yourself. It actually happened. Text fries to 79489. We'll send that video right to your phone.
1: The dude who was like, it's not sanitary.
0: Yeah. That's right.
1: That is putting a,
3: That's disgusting. Are you kidding me?
4: Yeah.
3: It's not sanitary.
0: That's disgusting.
1: At bare minimum, yeah, man. You could tell this was Boston from the first, cut.
0: So gross.
1: Is there a miracle drug that can resurrect the dead, Z? Man, I hope not. Yeah, that doesn't sound like a really good idea, frankly. Now that you've said it in that tone,
0: yeah,
1: I know what you're saying.
0: I don't know. When it's our time to go, I think it's just our time to go.
1: Well, on Monday, during a routine press event before, of course, jetting off to China, President Trump made a very interesting announcement that I guess in any other time would have been just a crazy thing that made headlines, but we're not getting a peep out of this one. He made a claim about a medicine, an experimental drug.
0: Unnamed,
1: didn't say anything about it. Just listen to the president here.
11: Without waiting many, many years, we know the drug works because we've taken people that were dead. We had a person given the last rites. God, the kids are crying and started them on this drug, and the person became better. It works, you know, and some don't work. But you learn really fast. It's called the ultimate test, I think, right? You know, they test all these things. They use animals all over the place. They use everything to test. The person's going to die.
1: And then just no one asks questions about it.
0: Yeah, I mean, I don't know.
1: Mr. President, did you say that there's a miracle drug that can resurrect the dead?
0: That it sometimes works, but sometimes doesn't.
1: Right.
0: Also, how many stories have we had on this show over the years where someone is pronounced dead and then someone at a morgue hears banging or hears noises?
1: Yeah.
0: And that person actually is alive or comes back to life?
1: It's happened before.
0: So is that maybe an incidence of hey, we gave them the drug, but maybe they were going to pop out of it anyway.
1: Maybe.
0: You know, I don't know.
1: Yeah, there's really no way to
0: but
1: tell.
0: But so many, like, hey, we're at the funeral, they're in the casket, and all of a sudden, bang, bang, I'm not dead.
1: Yeah. It could have been something like that.
0: Who knows?
1: Maybe it induced something like that.
0: Yeah.
1: I don't know. He was talking about the Right to Try Act.
0: Yes.
1: Which was legislation that was passed actually during the first Trump administration that allows terminally ill patients to attempt, like, big, long shot, is this going to be a miracle, cutting-edge sort of medication that is still being tested?
0: Yeah, if it's risky, if it's under-tested, well, you're a terminally ill patient. Why can't I just have a shot at this? Like, give me a shot at it.
1: It's a fair question.
0: Yeah, I mean, look, yeah. I'd be, you know, hey.
1: No, this is good. Give me the experimental drug. Juice me to the gills with that thing. May as well, right?
0: If I'm going anyway.
1: Right.
0: Why not?
1: But I don't know if I'm going to be resurrected from the dead, you know?
0: I don't know
1: if they've medically cured right. dying. I don't think so.
0: If this unnamed drug turns people into zombies and that's why you come back, well, I'm not sure.
1: Well, yeah, no, it would be a huge problem, wouldn't it?
0: I don't know that I support that.
1: I don't really think we should mass produce something like that.
2: 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The guys are back at it live starting Monday morning at 6 right here on WTAQ.
8: Be a big positive in a little one's life, become a PAL. 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That's PALS, P-A-L-S, to 79489.
9: 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Another reason why the team that covers the storm has you covered.
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12: Getting involved in statewide politics, I'm Roger Stern, Fox News. President Trump inserting himself in today's Senate primary in Louisiana, where Republican Senator Bill Cassidy is running for re-election. Here's Fox's Jonathan Seri with details.
13: He was one of just seven Republicans to vote in favor of convicting the president during his 2021 impeachment trial. Senator Cassidy faces Republican primary challenges from Louisiana State Treasurer John Fleming and Congresswoman Julia Letlow. Now, for President Trump, this race is personal. He is attacking the incumbent. He says Senator Bill Cassidy of Louisiana is a disloyal disaster. Bill Cassidy is a sleazebag, a terrible guy who is bad for Louisiana.
12: The Supreme Court has dealt a legal blow to Democrats in Virginia.
14: Last week, the Virginia Attorney General launched a last-ditch effort to the Supreme Court in hopes of reviving the state's plan to redraw its congressional districts to gain additional Democratic seats. Asking the justices to block a May 8th ruling by the state Virginia Supreme Court that invalidated an amendment to the Virginia Constitution that allowed the state's legislature to enact a law, a new congressional map, before the midterms. But the AG's emergency appeal found no traction at the nation's highest court, which many legal experts considered a long shot because the Virginia Supreme Court's ruling rested on its interpretation of the state's constitution.
12: For now, Virginia is using the current congressional map. Six passengers from a cruise ship hit by the Hanta virus outbreak have arrived in Australia for a three-week quarantine. In the U.S., two passengers who were originally sent to Atlanta have been transferred elsewhere. 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
12: President Trump's reflecting on a summit with Chinese leader Xi Jinping. This is, critics say, very little was accomplished.
21: That was a great success. It was fantastic. We made great deals. We did great trade deals. We had great relationships. And a lot of things have happened, and you'll be hearing about them. But that was a tremendous success. I think it really was a historic moment. Thank you very much.
12: The president returned to the White House last night after talks that centered on the Iran war, trade, and Taiwan. Iran's foreign minister says that a lack of trust remains the biggest obstacle in negotiations to end the war with the U.S. Iran's foreign minister said contradictory messages from the U.S. have made Iran unsure of U.S. intentions in the stalled ceasefire negotiations. U.S. working with Nigeria killed a top ISIS terrorist. The president announcing this.
22: President Trump saying onto social, this was a complicated joint mission carried out by the U.S. military and the armed forces of Nigeria. The president indicates sources have been tracking Abu Bilal al-Manuki's, keeping the U.S. and Nigeria informed of what the ISIS leader has been doing. The president of Nigeria saying al-Manuki, along with several of his lieutenants, were killed during a strike on his compound in Lake Chad Basin. President Trump says al-Manuki, the second in command of ISIS globally, will, quote, no longer terrorize the people of Africa or help plan operations to target Americans.
12: Fox's Madeline Rivera. Meanwhile, Israel says it killed the leader of the Hamas military wing. This from an airstrike. Israel says he was one of the last remaining Hamas commanders who helped plan the October 7th attack, which killed 1,200 people nearly 3 years ago. I'm Roger Stern, and you are listening to Fox News.
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28: Good morning and welcome, Northeast Wisconsin. This is The Schrader Show. I am your host, Steve Schrader. Of course, Shannon is behind the board and behind the mic, as always. Good morning, Shannon.
29: Good morning. Yay, Saturday.
28: Yay,
29: it's so nice out.
28: It is. We're finally getting some weather that's more summerish.
29: Mm-hmm. And I love it.
28: I do, too. It's been a very cold, kind of miserable spring.
29: Mm-hmm.
28: Lots of cold weather.
29: I agree.
28: Lots of rain. But it's going to be absolutely gorgeous out there today. We'll open it up. We'll make it an open line Saturday. I almost said Friday. But it's not Friday, is it, Shannon?
29: It's really hard to keep days straight, isn't it?
28: It really kind of is. How do folks get the podcast? Because we also do a podcast.
29: We do a podcast every Tuesday, Wednesday, and Thursday. And we post about the stories of the day, and we post them in the afternoon. 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And you'll also get the podcast to this show in case you missed something in the 4 hours that we're on.
28: Yeah. Busy show. We're expected to be joined by Tony Weed. Now, let me say this. Tony agreed to join us, but it is the Wisconsin State Republican Convention right now, Shannon, going on in Wisconsin Dells, I believe. So that time may vary depending on meetings. We set it up earlier in the week, so FYI on that. So much to get into. We've got Trump's China trip. We have Cuba looks like they're falling or about ready to fall. Interesting what President Trump did with Cuba this week. We'll talk a little bit about that. We got a former U.S. Air Force intelligence chief. Yeah, not good. On the run for spying on Iran. The Supreme Court, this is a big decision, Shannon, and we got to talk about this. The Supreme Court rules 9-0. So you got all of the justices to rule 9-0 on a decision. That in and of itself is pretty amazing, isn't it?
29: I think so, yes.
28: So all the liberal justices, all the conservative justices, they made a ruling this week, and it's a big one. We'll talk about that. We got both a hair hat and a hair hat junior story.
29: And a hair hat junior junior.
28: Oh, and a, well, yeah, a hair hat junior junior story. We'll get in that. We've got the COVID whistleblowers this week. Lots of stuff to get into, Shannon.
29: Always. Every Saturday there is.
28: And only 4 hours to do it.
29: Yeah, I know. Should I try to get us 5 hours?
28: Well, no.
29: Okay.
28: No, I think being on air 19, well, I guess if you got us another hour, then it would be a complete 20.
29: Yeah. Nice round number.
28: Nice round number. So we'll get into that. Plus your calls, 920-406-1360, 888-455-1360. And we're talk about the meltdowns. The Democrat Party. And look, that's why this redistricting thing that you're seeing across the country has become such a big story. This didn't all start with Texas. Now, Democrats want to say it just started with Texas. But there are states out there where you've got 30 to 50% of the state, I'm talking about your really blue states, that still vote Republican that have no representation inside of Congress. Massachusetts, for example, Shannon, is a good example of this. They have like 30% or so percentage of Republicans, but they don't have any members of Congress now, do they? So J.D. Vance, he was on with Kristen Welker, you know, Meet the Depressed. And she, you know, of course, she's a liberal member of the media. She's going to try to paint this as, well, Republicans started this redistricting battle, blah, blah, blah, blah, blah. If Trump's so popular, why do you need to add seats? J.D. puts her kind of in her place and says, look, we didn't start this. This has been going on for a long time. Democrats have been gerrymandering maps.
1: President Trump's agenda is so popular. Why do Republicans need to add additional seats to the map?
3: Well, first of all, Kristen, you have to ask yourself, why have Democrats gerrymandered their states aggressively over the past 10 to 20 years? If you look, for example, at the popular vote in a lot of these states, and Massachusetts, where 32% of the residents of Massachusetts voted for Republicans, zero Republican federal representatives. So we're not trying to sort of, all we're doing, frankly, is trying to make the situation a little bit more fair on a national scale. The Democrats have gerrymandered their states really aggressively. We think there are opportunities to push back against that. And that's
28: Shannon, good points.
29: Very good points.
28: And you have a lot of these states that, again, now Democrats are saying, well, this is erosion of the Voting Rights Act. No, discrimination isn't good. So when you're saying, okay, let's be reverse racist, let's make sure we, you know, carve out maps just to make sure that it's a person of color who has that seat. Well, guess what? You know what they did in Tennessee where you got Justin Pearson? Probably, Shannon, he may be more phony than Kamala Harris.
29: They're pretty, it's kind of a tie.
28: Yeah.
29: Yeah.
28: They both have their ethnic accents when they want them. When they don't, they don't. And by the way, what they did in Tennessee is probably going to end up with a black Republican woman being in that seat that they're crying so much about that it's eroding the Fair Voting Act, right? So, again, to carve out these districts just simply to put make it a black district, the Supreme Court said, no, no, no, you can't create congressional districts based solely on race. Makes sense, right?
29: Makes total sense.
28: And by the way, congressional districts were supposed to be actual congressional. You know what I mean? They're supposed to be a block of the community that has the same interest, that shares the same. So, in other words, by carving these things up, whether it's Republicans doing it or Democrats doing it, it creates these scenarios. And kudos to the Supreme Court for saying, we're not going to allow any racial gerrymandering whatsoever, whether it's you know, to add black seats or to do whatever. We're not going to allow it. And it's a correct decision. So we'll get into all that. Plus your calls, 920-406-1360, 888-455-1360, or you can text us at 79489. 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
29: Let me think about that. 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
28: 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When we get back, Shannon will have a question of the day.
29: Yeah, I will.
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1: These were unprovoked attacks from Iran using small boats, missiles, and drones against three U.S. destroyers who President Trump says took care of business. The U.S. struck the sites at Bandar Abbas and Keshem port, also the Kargan naval checkpoint, whereas the vessels Iran was targeting are USS Truxtun, the USS Mason, and the USS Rafael Peralta.
0: This is 97.5 WTAQ.
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0: Missed the morning news with Matt and Rob? Let's catch you up.
3: If you're feeling super stressed and the yoga's not working, the meditation isn't working, the exercise isn't working, maybe sexy spanking will.
4: There's no way. This is something that's coming out of your mouth right now.
3: It just did.
4: Really?
3: More people now turning to consensual spanking.
4: Wow.
3: Also known as sexy spanking or impact play. All to ease that anxiety, baby.
4: Who came up with this exactly?
3: A little slap on the tuchus.
4: Who's out here endorsing this in public right
3: Well,
4: now?
3: Lisa Finn, Brooklyn-based sex educator.
4: I guess I'm not surprised.
3: Explains that the controlled physical intensity combined with maybe a little bit of arousal can interrupt the thought loops and prompt the release of endorphins that the body's own mood-boosting chemicals.
4: Okay.
3: But it's not simply about the spank-and-go. Don't be a spank-and-go guy.
4: That's not appropriate.
3: No.
4: To be.
3: At least talk to the spanky a little bit. Finn emphasizes the critical role of pre-scene negotiation.
4: Ah.
3: Again, emphasis on consensual.
4: Right, right.
3: So it's not a green light to go into work today and just start slapping butts.
4: Yeah, do not do that. And if you do, you're going to end up getting fired. Probably.
3: Need to openly discuss the boundaries, the safe words, gauge the intensity. I mean, it's a 1 to 10 pain scale. Some like a 1, some are into the 10.
4: Some are into the 10. Those people, they're probably out there.
3: Now, still, spanking, not a substitute for professional mental health treatment. And if your mental health professional offers to do it to you, maybe go see somebody else.
4: Yeah, that maybe wouldn't be the most professional offer.
3: Sexy spanking.
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8: Also, tell the folk that Iran killed 42,000 innocent protesters who didn't have guns, who didn't have weapons. 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

0: Welcome back to the Schrader Show. I am your host, Steve Schrader. Here's a question of the day for you folks, because it's such a gorgeous day out there. I'm sure a lot of you are going to do this. Mm-hmm. What am I talking about?
1: Cooking on the grill.
0: Cooking on the grill. The great American tradition of cooking on the grill. Whether you choose traditional traditional charcoal, wood, gas, or pellets.
1: And they have those flat top thingies, too. Electric, is that?
0: Well, those are either electric or propane.
1: Yeah. There's so many ways to cook outside.
0: The great American tradition.
1: What's your favorite thing to cook on the grill?
0: Well, on the grill?
1: Mm-hmm.
0: Well, if you said favorite thing to cook on the grill, I would probably say a ribeye or a porterhouse. Now, if we're talking barbecue, pulled pork, you can't go wrong with a Boston butt.
1: A Boston butt?
0: That's the name of the meat. That's what
1: I don't
0: pulled
1: think I would want
0: is.
1: That. Give it's me not, some Boston butt.
0: It's not really the butt.
1: Ew.
0: That's just what it's called. That's pulled pork.
1: Yeah. Well, now that it's Boston butt.
0: So you're never going to have pulled pork now because I called it the Boston butt?
1: Pretty much. Yeah.
0: Well, come on. It's actually...
1: I don't think I've ever really liked pulled pork anyway.
0: Huh?
1: Yeah. I like shredded beef, but not pork.
0: Now we're going to make each other hungry again.
1: Yeah, we do that a lot.
0: Yeah, we do that a lot. Because now the other thing I love making on the grill is beer can chicken on the smoker.
1: Oh, you like to talk about making that on the grill. You have yet to make it in 3 years. The 3 years that you started talking about that, you still haven't done it.
0: Yes.
1: Yeah.
0: We do need like a 4th of July party. Maybe I would do it then.
1: Well, I'm having a 4th of July party, remember? I'm getting a swimming pool, and I'm having a party.
0: Well, I'll tell you what. We'll see if we can make beer can chicken happen that day.
1: Okay. But my favorite thing, normally I would just like cheeseburgers, but all of a sudden I'm on a brat kick.
0: Well, I'm sure it doesn't have anything to do with you being in Sheboygan 5 days a week.
1: I think it does, because now it's like every time I see a brat, I want it. And I saw, what were we looking at where the brats had like perfect lines on them? I think it was a restaurant that's not there anymore. But I like the ones with the little lines. So that must be charcoal.
0: Yeah. That's your charcoal.
1: Yep. Brats with charcoal.
0: You can get that on gas too, but.
1: Yeah, well. They're good. They're really good.
0: So what is your favorite thing to cook on the grill? 79489 would be the text.
1: That would be the text, yes.
0: 920-406-1360, 888-455-1360. We're expected to be joined relatively shortly here by Congressman Tony Weed. But speaking of the great American grill, Shannon, and the tradition, right?
1: Mm-hmm. Mm-hmm.
0: L.A. mayoral hopeful Nithra Raman. Well, maybe that's why she doesn't understand the great American

0: Now, Shannon, there's a lot of reasons why liberals have tried to ban the backyard barbecue.
1: Why? Why on earth would anybody do that?
0: Okay, think it through. There's a couple of reasons, crazy reasons, not real good reasons to do it, but what, if you really thought about it, what would one be?
1: I have no idea. I can't think of a single reason why.
0: Well, what about the climate change factor to it?
1: What does that have to do with grilling?
0: Because you're burning gas and you're burning a form of coal. And we all learn coal's bad, right? Well, at least that's what we were told.
1: I haven't learned that one yet.
0: I haven't learned it either, but that's, remember, what we were told during all of the Biden administration. So there's that. That's reason one. In this particular case, she's trying to make the wildfire argument on it, that backyard barbecues can, if left unattended, create bigger fires. But let's go back to the Palisade fire, which Gavin Newsom, Karen Bass is still out there, Shannon, saying that climate change is what led to those Palisades fires, even though the state of California is prosecuting the arsonist who set those fires, allegedly.
1: Crazy.
0: So she's still sticking with it.
1: Yeah.
0: And she's got some other crazy stuff, too, like what she wants taxpayers to pay for. I'm looking for the soundbite, Shannon, of Karen Bass saying, you know what, we need to pay for the teeth of meth heads. Yeah, here we go. Cut number 29. Here's Karen Bass saying, hey, we need to pay for the teeth of meth heads. Here you go.
2: How many people who are unhoused that you meet have no teeth at all? They don't have teeth. Why? Because meth rots your teeth. You can't succeed without teeth. So there needs to be comprehensive health care provided to people.
1: Crazy.
0: Right?
1: Crazy.
0: How many, and again, how many people are out there that are going, hey, you know what? I wish I could afford to get my teeth worked on.
1: Yeah. Like everyone.
0: Yeah. And they probably, you know what she would do? She probably wouldn't even make it dentures, which are expensive to begin with. But she'd probably want to give the meth heads actual implants.
1: Or veneers.
0: Right.
1: Yeah.
0: Again, this is where their priorities are. And because of that, you're seeing, you know, Spencer Pratt, and I don't want to pump this guy up too much because I'm sure there are policies that he has that I don't. But right now he's running a campaign based on what, Shannon?
1: Common sense.
0: Yes, and it's pure common sense. And that's why he's starting to track. Especially when we did the numbers earlier this week. Like for L.A. County, you've got, what is it? Trying to remember the numbers. We had the numbers, Shannon. It was something along the lines of there's a million registered Democrats, and then you go to independents, and it's about 200,000, and then you go to Republicans, and it's like 500,000. And the fact that you look at any of the polls, which are not going to be necessarily kind to Spencer Pratt, he's right there, Shannon. He's picking up ground, and he's running an absolutely brilliant internet campaign.
1: Brilliant is an understatement. It is beyond brilliant.
0: Yeah.
1: Every day I'm amazed by his social media campaign.
0: I am too, and some of them we can share on air. Some of them we can't because it's more, you know, it's AI videos and things like that. I suppose we could set up some text grooves and send some of the ads, but efficient ads. And a lot of them, I mean, he's doing AI videos that show him as Superman versus, you know, Gavin Newsom and all these other peoples as the villains. Pretty good stuff. 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Back in a minute.

0: KQ News Talk Sports. Markley, Van Camp, and Roberts.
1: There is something he is doing now that the Treasury Secretary, Scott Bessent, was not doing last week, which is sort of saying, well, in their heart of hearts, people know. Scott Bessent, who I generally like, but man, I was getting nervous about him a couple weeks ago. He was like, well, in their heart of hearts, people feel pretty good about the economy. No, they don't, dude. You got it. You have to confront that. Mm-hmm. And gas prices are front and center for everybody as a gauge of how they are doing personally. That's a real thing that you have to confront.
0: Right after Clay and Buck on WTAQ.
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0: 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I am your host, Steve Schrader. Of course, Shannon behind the board and the mic. 920-406-1360-888-455-1360. Got a text message from Edward who said, "You're also consuming animals."
1: I almost said that when we were talking about it, but I didn't. I wish I would have.
0: And that's a big one for those people, mm-hmm. because, so get this, I don't know, people probably haven't heard this story. Apparently, George Kittle, the tight end for the San Francisco 49ers, he has husbandly duties like everybody else, doesn't he, Shannon?
1: He does. He really does.
0: And it was in the middle of the night, and his wife came and woke him up and said, "Honey, you have some husband duties to do." What were those?
1: Kill a spider.
0: Kill a spider. A spider the size of a half dollar, apparently. So George Kittle does what his wife asks him to do. He kills the spider. And then he posts it online that he killed the spider for his wife.
1: Which is an odd thing to post, just to say. But okay, carry on.
0: Perhaps
1: with your story.
0: He was expecting a hero's welcome for that. I don't know.
1: People do it every day.
0: But I know when I was married, I had to kill spiders for my wife, too.
1: I'm not afraid to kill my own spider. I'm really not.
0: Well, look at you. That's something. No, that's something.
1: But if I did, I wouldn't post it online. Hey, I just killed a spider. Just saying.
0: So whenever you see a spider, you don't ask for intervention? You just handle it yourself?
1: Yeah, just smush it.
0: See? And that's why you're the conservative Republican gal you are.
1: Because I can kill a spider.
0: Correct. Well, guess who got upset about it? PETA, the People for the Ethical Treatment of Animals. I prefer the alternate organization, People Eating Tasty Animals. But yes, PETA was very upset. They said he should have captured the spider, released it back into the wild, or called them and they would send out a humane insect specialist. Would you call a humane insect specialist?
1: No, I would smush the spider.
0: Me too.
1: And I wouldn't release it because it's just going to come back in and then you're going to have to smush it the second time. Just smush it.
0: Just smush it.
1: Now is PETA going to call me?
0: Perhaps.
1: I mean, I love spiders. I would totally let it go outside.
0: Come on, though.
1: No, I wouldn't.
0: I wouldn't either. Got a text on our question about backyard barbecues. Got a text that says, "My husband's baby back ribs fall off the bone tender and the flavor."
1: the flavor.
0: So
1: see, that's how I feel about the brat. The flavor. You know they have brats that are like stuffed with cheese, and then when you take a bite, the cheese squirts out.
0: I think National Barbecue Day is coming up. It might be.
1: What if it's today?
0: I would think it would be timed around the 4th of July, but
1: I think it should be every day.
0: Okay, let's see what we got here. National Barbecue Day. Today!
1: Whoa, look at us go.
0: Look at us go. I honestly, I didn't know that leading up to. I knew it was coming up. But yes, it is National Barbecue Day today, May 16th. So there you go.
1: So go get some brats and cook them.
0: Or whatever your tasty meat of preference is.
1: Yes, but I suggest the brat.
0: Yeah, you've been on a real...
1: I've been on a huge brat kick.
0: I think it's the Sheboygan thing with you that's got you on such a huge...
1: It is, because they know how to do them right there.
0: Oh, they know
1: it's
0: brats.
1: It's the brat city.
0: Oh, yeah. They know. They definitely know brats.
1: Yeah, they look at you funny when you put a brat on a hamburger bun.
0: Yeah.
1: Yeah.
0: Yeah, they absolutely...
1: I mean, on a hot dog bun. Did I say hamburger bun? I think I did.
0: Yeah. Speaking of that, so Trump was on his way back from China yesterday. And this... So Barry Obama, Shannon, is out campaigning with James Talrico in Texas. You know the guy who said everybody should be vegan for both PETA and for climate change?
1: Mm-hmm.
0: And then someone told him he was running for Senate in Texas, and that wouldn't fly. So then he posted the picture of him eating the smoked turkey leg.
1: How do you forget that?
0: Well, apparently Obama's out campaigning with him, and they decided to stop for some breakfast burritos. Tel Rico didn't have any meat in the breakfast burritos.
1: Really?
0: It was just egg, potato, and cheese. President Trump also talked about Tel Rico on Air Force One coming back from China yesterday. Cut number 36. Trump is spot on about Tel Rico.
2: I don't want to say that. I'm looking at it very slowly. I like them both. I'll tell you what I do think. I think the Democrats have a weird candidate. Six genders, a real hit on Jesus. This guy is bad news with his mask from relatively recently. And he's a vegan, all of a sudden he's not a vegan. He was a vegan, now all of a sudden he's not. Texas doesn't like vegans. I do believe either one of them will easily win the race. I think that the candidate the Democrats have in Texas is a very flawed, very weak, very, I think he's a pathetic candidate, especially for Texas.
0: Shannon,
1: I think his meat thing is the least of his problems.
0: Well, his meat thing, his God is six genders. The guy still walks around with a mask on.
1: Yeah.
0: Right? I mean, he's still walking. I mean, still got the face diaper on. By the way, I saw way too many face diapers this week again.
1: Yeah. I heard.
0: You know, and people are all, and again, the media just gins this stuff up.
1: They're starting to back off on it, aren't they, a little bit?
0: I was watching the news, and this is Fox, okay? This is Fox. And guess who they were interviewing this morning?
1: I have no idea.
0: The pilot of the plane for the CDC that went and got him. Yeah. And Dr. Siegel was the one interviewing him, and Siegel says to him, "Well, you weren't afraid to go over there and pick these folks up?" And the guy says, "No." He says, "And if I was, are you afraid right now talking to me? Because I was about this close to them, too." And Siegel's like, "No, I'm not, because, well, guess what? Hantavirus isn't as easy to get as the other ones."
1: How do we know that?
0: Well, because it's been around, and if you're not spending a whole lot of time in rodent poop, you're going to be probably all right.
1: Yeah. See, that's the thing. In New York, there's rodent poop all over the place, but that wasn't a big deal there. But on one cruise ship, there was a problem.
0: Well, and this was a big week for that, too. I mean, we haven't even, there was so much this week. I mean, we haven't even talked about the CIA whistleblower, James Erdman III. Speaking of that, yeah, let's get to that. Here, cut number 20, this was on Wednesday. Was it Wednesday or Thursday? I think it was either Wednesday or Thursday. This is CIA whistleblower James Erdman III talking about what we've all known from the get-go, that Fauci messed with the intelligence community to create the illusion of this stupid naturally occurring COVID when everybody knew it came from the lab. Cut number 20, please.
3: Intelligence community leaders and senior analysts downplayed the possibility that the COVID pandemic originated as a result of a lab incident. Motives are difficult to define given the scope of the Diggs review. Intentional or not, the IC's actions resulted in a cover-up, wasted resources, and a failure to properly inform policymakers. Public health policy would have been very different had the American public been made aware that a virus from a lab in China was going to serve as the foundation for an emergency use authorization mRNA products. being mandated by the former administration. Dr. Fauci's role in the cover-up was intentional. Dr. Fauci influenced the analytical process and findings by leveraging his position to ensure the IC consulted with a conflicted list of curated subject matter experts, public health officials, and scientists. This included some of the authors of the paper, The Proximal Origin of SARS-CoV-2, and other public health experts who have been in his orbit for the last 20-plus years. Some of the scientists were part of the Biological Sciences Experts Group, or the BSEG, an office of Director National Intelligence Advisory Body, whose members often receive considerable funding from NIAID and public health agencies. The BSEG scientists influenced national laboratory WMD research, policy decisions, finished analysis, and other intelligence matters, creating misaligned incentives and conflicts of interest, as well as counterintelligence issues. Since 2006, the BSEG consulted part-time on biodefense issues for the IC, while conducting government-funded research and holding academia positions, as well as maintaining roles in public health institutions and serving as members in the National Academy of Science. They received funding from NIAID and other agencies for vaccine research, USAID's PREDICT project, the Cooperative Threat Reduction Program, and even worked with Chinese scientists on coronavirus and other pathogen studies pursuing vaccines. There was no oversight monitoring how this web of relationships influenced research, policy, and public health in any holistic way for over 20 years. In fact, several of the BSEG scientists helped Dr. Fauci rewrite definitions of gain of function in 2015 to lift a funding pause on dangerous research. Still others participated in planning Event 201 in 2019. This was a coronavirus pandemic tabletop exercise curiously similar to the events that played out during the COVID-19 pandemic. And it was attended by Dr. Fauci and individuals with IC ties like former DNI Avril Haines. The CIA and DNI analytic managers responsible for examining the origin of COVID made decisions inconsistent with the conclusions of subject matter experts and analytical tradecraft.
0: Shannon, I know that was a little bit longer, but there's so much to unpack in that.
1: Unpack it, because I need to wake up. That was long.
0: Well, I know it was a long one, and I don't like doing cuts that long, but there were so many things in there. First and foremost, this clearly shows Fauci intentionally misled people on the origins. Now, we all knew that. The big question is, can anything be done about it? And I guess what it would come down to, and I don't think there's been a ruling on it yet, but the auto pen pardons really comes down to that, because Biden's preemptive pardon of Fauci at this point, and Shannon, tell me if you disagree, it seems like a get out of jail free card for him at this point.
1: If it's legit. It's not legit if it's an auto pen. I think there's a fight that needs to happen there.
0: I think there's a fight that needs to happen there, too. But that's the first thing. The second thing is, why? Why would Tony Fauci fight so hard to make this seem like it came from a wet market? Well, that's very clear. And Shannon, we have literally talked about this since you first started here almost 4 years ago.
1: Yeah.
0: That through EcoHealth Alliance and other organizations, Tony Fauci directed this money. What was it called? Advance, you know, where they were mutating these viruses, gain of function. That's the term I'm looking for. It's been a while. That they were doing gain of function research, meaning testing on these viruses and pathogens to do a couple of things, to see if they could modify and create the perfect bioweapon? And B, if they could create the bioweapon, could they create the vaccine to combat the bioweapon? And he didn't want anybody to know that because he didn't want everybody to know that your tax dollars and mine went to fund this stuff that turns out we're doing in a foreign country who, by the way, happens to be the biggest adversary against the United States of America, and you're doing this research in their country, the security issues are clear. Tony Fauci should be in jail for the next 20 years, at least for what he did. And probably worse than that when you factor in how many people died.
1: Mm-hmm.
0: And then let alone the people that were on his panel and his subject matter experts and their business conflicts of interest. That was all in those 3 minutes. And all three of them are very serious accusations that, well, quite frankly, he had the details. And Rand Paul, Hair Hat Sr., subpoenaed him, even though he had testified to that behind closed doors. But they subpoenaed him so that they could get him on camera saying it, Shannon. And Ron Johnson was really great in that hearing as well. So. Wanted to get to that. 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
0: 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Liberalism has fun on the weekends. In Chicago, in New York City, Los Angeles. Conservatism doesn't take weekends off. Sorry. 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

0: Welcome back to the Schrader Show. I'm your host, Steve Schrader. I want to go right to the phones. We have Congressman Tony Weed on the line. Congressman Weed, how you doing this morning?
1: Hey, good, Steve. Good, Shannon. How you guys doing?
0: We're doing great. Doing great. Finally getting some summer weather.
1: Oh, it feels great in northeastern Wisconsin. Spring, summer is here for sure. I'm down in the at the state Republican convention here today, and a lot of excitement here, and everybody's rallying around our next governor, Tom Tiffany.
0: Yeah, we're gonna have Tom on the show here in a couple of weeks, both in Green Bay and Sheboygan. Boy, do we need a change in Madison for a lot of reasons. But even this week, there was a measure that failed. It was a Tony Evers plan, and it didn't make it through. But guess, you know, there's a $2.5 billion surplus, and he wanted to dump almost as much money into education. Well, he signed a 400-year tax increase on property taxes. I think we're funding education.
1: Right. I think, you know, look, Tom Tiffany is the right choice, no question. And I think Tony Evers has continued to run his radical agenda. And that's why it is so important that we work extremely hard to keep the legislature here in the state and get Tony Evers elected, or get Tom Tiffany, rather, elected here in the state. We are very close to turning into the, madness of Minnesota and the insanity of Illinois. And we're right at that that breaking point. And so that's why it is, again, so important. I'm continuing to get out there, talk about my good friend Tom Tiffany, and making sure that we get him across the finish line.
0: Yeah, former Governor Tommy Thompson came out last week and endorsed Tom Tiffany as well.
1: That's right. And they're here continuing to unite. I think that is the big message of Republicans, who continue to unite. I mean, people made the decision in November of 2024. And we need to continue with this momentum of putting more money back into people's pockets, safer communities with a strong border, and just good old-fashioned Wisconsin common sense.
0: Yeah. Speaking of that, I know an issue near and dear to your heart is our great farmers here in northeast Wisconsin. President Trump just got back from China. I know one of the big items on the agenda, and again, the communist Chinese, they don't always keep their word like they should. But I know President Trump worked real hard on soybeans as one issue with the communist Chinese, because it's a staple in their diet, and trying to get more exports to China to help our farmers here.
1: Yeah, the president is committed to helping our farmers, and here, certainly in Wisconsin, it's a major part of our economy, and nationwide, it's our national security as well. Very proud to have passed through the Farm Bill, which brings certainty to our great farmers. I know the president was very supportive of that, and we need to get that onto his desk. But what you're talking about here is our great soybean farmers, and, you know, really holding China accountable to trade deals and making sure that they're buying, those soybeans. The thing is, with our farmers, we're so good at it. We're very good at good yields, and they have been really good yields. And the president's going to negotiate those deals as he went over to China. And I think there's some really good things in store for our farmers to be able to sell a lot more over to China and to other countries. Our focus is to trade more. And especially with the farming community, we want to export more. And that's where we continue to work hard in negotiating and holding accountable even Canada and Mexico, making sure that they uphold their end of the deal that we had, and continuing to focus on that. So that's what we're going to continue to do. Our exports are continuing to go up. We had three great months this year, and I think this is going to be a great deal for farmers, especially on the soybean front.
0: Congressman, I know you're down in Madison here. We're up against a hard break. Are you able to hold with us through the top?
1: Oh, you bet.
0: All right. We'll be joined by Congressman Tony Weed when we get back. 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Back in a minute.
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5: A big contest for an incumbent. I'm Pam Cusso, Fox News. Polls are open in Louisiana, where Senate Republican Bill Cassidy is fighting for his political life.
6: Unlike previous Louisiana primaries, which listed candidates of all parties on the same ballot, today's Senate race is being conducted as separate closed-party primaries. That's in the Senate race. Adding to the complexity, U.S. House candidate names are still listed on today's ballot, but votes for them will not be counted. That's because Governor Jeff Landry has postponed U.S. House elections in this state until November to allow lawmakers time to redraw the state's congressional districts. This following a Supreme Court ruling striking down racial gerrymandering in a majority black district here in Louisiana.
5: Fox's Jonathan Seri. Cassidy voted to convict President Trump in his second impeachment. The president has called him a disloyal disaster. The Supreme Court is denying Virginia's bid to restore a congressional map that favors Democrats.
7: Last week, the Virginia Attorney General launched a last-ditch effort to the Supreme Court in hopes of reviving the state's plan to redraw its congressional districts to gain additional Democratic seats. Asking the justices to block a May 8th ruling by the state Virginia Supreme Court that invalidated an amendment to the Virginia Constitution that allowed the state's legislature to enact a law, a new congressional map, before the midterms. But the AG's emergency appeal found no traction at the nation's highest court, which many legal experts considered a long shot because the Virginia Supreme Court's ruling rested on its interpretation of the state's constitution.
5: Fox's Chanley Painter. Thousands rallying in Alabama. They're calling out rollbacks to the Voting Rights Act. 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
5: A top ISIS leader has been killed during a joint operation between the U.S. and Nigeria. Fox's Alex Hogan has more from the White House.
12: At the end of last year, President Trump directed U.S. forces carry out strikes against the Islamic State group in Nigeria after claiming that Christians were being targeted and killed. The Nigerian government has repeatedly rejected claims of targeted Christian persecution, although the president of Nigeria thanked President Trump, writing, quote, Nigeria appreciates the partnership with the United States in advancing our shared security objectives. They're saying that he looks forward to even more strikes against terrorists across the country. The U.S. military says this is a joint operation between U.S. forces and armed forces. forces in Nigeria carrying out this strike targeting multiple ISIS leaders in northeastern Nigeria early this morning local time.
5: According to officials, all U.S. soldiers returned safely. On social media, President Trump said the strike helped remove the most active terrorist in the world from the battlefield. Workers for New York's Long Island Railroad are on strike, bringing the busiest commuter rail system in North America to a halt.
13: If it were to become resolved, we would need time. It's contingent upon what time it would be settled. So it would be difficult for me at this point to say if it was settled at this time, we'd have service back at that time. But rest assured, we would look to get service back as soon as possible.
5: That's Railroad President Robert Free. The titans of social media will return to Capitol Hill next month. The leaders of Meta, Alphabet, TikTok, and Snap will go before the Senate Judiciary Committee on June 23rd. They'll be asked about steps they've taken to protect young users from sexual predators and dangerous content. The hearing comes as several state and federal court cases head to trial aimed at holding social media companies responsible for what happens on their platforms. The companies have disputed allegations that they harm children's mental health through deliberate design choices. I'm Pam Puso, and this is Fox News.
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0: Welcome back to The Schrader Show. Want to go right back to our phones and Congressman Tony Weed. Congressman, we still have you there?
1: Yes, we do. I figured you guys were tailgating. I figured you were tailgating for the Luke Combs concert here tonight. You be heading over there?
0: You know what? I wish we were going to be heading over there. It's going to be a beautiful night at Lambeau.
17: And it's National Barbecue Day.
1: Today is?
17: Yes.
0: Today is?
1: Oh.
0: What is your go-to on the grill?
1: On the grill, ribeye. Ribeye for sure. It's every day. Don't tell anybody, but I have one every day, I think. So. There's nothing better than meat. Best food for you. And some cheese and some yogurt. Those are the
17: brats? What about brats? I'm all about the brats.
1: Oh, yeah.
17: There you go.
1: You like the brats?
17: Yeah.
1: Those are good.
0: Shannon, being in Sheboygan 5 days a week, she has become a brat connoisseur, if you will.
1: Shannon has a beer and a brat for breakfast at 2 a.m.
17: I do, actually. That's not a stretch.
0: And you were supposed to keep the 2 a.m. beer secret.
1: Right.
0: Yeah, we're just joking.
1: Yeah.
0: Congressman, I look at the, and again, I feel the pain. Everybody feels the pain right now. Obviously, with the situation that we had to do in Iran to protect the American people, but we see the stock market at or near all-time highs. What you guys did last year, the work that you did with the One Big Beautiful Bill, cutting regulations, this economy is going gangbusters. Yes, we have this short-term intervention that had to be done in Iran, but the outlooks for the economy are really good.
1: And I think being frustrated with, gas prices as high as it was during the Biden administration, completely get that. They are short term. This is a war that was started a long time ago. The president's going off of intelligence and a lot of information and make decisive decision that many other every other president and candidate for president has talked about, the threats of a nuclear weapon in Iran, and really is squeezing them out and is coming to a solution that will provide really, you know, safety and security for 50, 75 years. And so I think those prices will come down like they did during the first year of me being in office and President Trump. And the, meanwhile, all of the policies, and whether that's the regulatory environment, the tax environment, putting more money back into people's pockets, really being energy dominant. If you look at going over to China, the president with many business leaders from America and really doing deals, getting more investment from China. You know, I think that's what the goal here is really trade with other countries rather than always providing so much aid to countries around the world. That should be the long-term solution is peace, prosperity. We have, I think things are going to continue to come to a close in Russia and Ukraine from that war perspective, because the president is a peace president, and ultimately have a strong economy, a strong Western Hemisphere, and that's the goal. That's the mechanisms that are being put into place, and I think we're going to continue to see good success there.
0: Yeah, I call it peace through trade. I agree with you wholeheartedly on that. And the other factor to that is, well, a couple of different factors. Now, it's been stalled because Biden killed it, but the Keystone Pipeline is getting some renewed interest, especially right now. You also have the situation in Venezuela where you have all of, and President Trump talked about it the other day, where he said, Venezuela, since Trump took out Maduro, has made more money in oil than they have in decades because of what communism did to that system. But all that Venezuelan oil is now being sent to the United States, where we're taking half the profits of it. We're refining it and putting it back on the market. That is also going to dramatically lower the prices of oil to where I could see it going below what it was prior to this.
1: Oh, it's a really good point. And, you know, Venezuela used to be friendly, and we did business together up until the radical regime came in, which was, you know, being completely radicalized, the threat of China aligning with them and Iran and others through in Venezuela. That's no longer. And that helps us with being energy dominant. We already are energy dominant here in this country. And we have the refining capacity to take that type of crude in Venezuela and refine it here in the United States. We're going to continue to grow as a net exporter to our friends and allies around the world of natural gas and gasoline, oil, and so forth. And that's the way it should be. That will bring about peace as well and make us a strong economy. That's, though, why we need to continue to have good legislators and good people in government like President Trump and Republicans, quite frankly, because we're not going to be focused on the Green New scam, which was pulling those efforts. And you see what's happening in California, for instance. That type of policy is why they have such high gas prices, why they have to import oil from other countries. That's just not okay. And that's why it is so important that we continue with this momentum and continue to win the midterms and, you know, put good people in office that want to take care of our country first.
0: Yeah, absolutely true. And California had a very thriving oil business until they drove them all out of the state. And like you said, I think their gas prices right now are hovering around $8 a gallon. It's all because of bad policy.
1: It absolutely is. It's always running higher than the rest of the country. But we cannot let that type of ideology come into the rest of the country. That's why it is so important, again, that we continue to be you know, aware and put people in place that want us to be energy dominant, again, for peace and prosperity. And I think that's really important that we continue with this momentum.
0: Congressman, we look at the other party, and now they're talking openly about this, adding Puerto Rico as a state, adding Washington, D.C. to as a state, adding members of the Supreme Court. They can't win at the ballot box. So they're trying to rig the system. Talk about if we don't hold the House and Senate, there will be nothing but nonstop impeachments, investigations. They will try to do whatever they can to kill the economic rebound and revitalization that we're doing. They have radical transgender surgeries for youth. Speak about not only just socialism, but full-blooded communism. I mean, the stakes couldn't get any higher on how radical the other party is. And if they get control, wide open borders, transgender surgeries, all these things. Just talk about the contrast between Republicans and Democrats right now.
1: It is important that we continue to say the word contrast and speak to that contrast of what we're doing now as Republicans and what Democrats will do if they're in control. It is a Marxist, a socialist movement, I think, where, you know, they're saying and they're basically getting people to want more from the government and live in a society that is based off of equal outcome. And I believe in a meritocracy. And, you know, you get out there and you go out and earn it. And this is the greatest land in the world, the greatest country in the world, that you have those opportunities. Here, like, just an example of the gerrymandering and the shenanigans. Hakeem Jeffries, the minority leader, this week was, you know, recorded on a phone call talking about figuring out how to put age limits on the Supreme Court in Virginia to get them out so that they can get, you know, gerrymander and redistrict Virginia. That's how far they will go. And that's why it's so important that we keep Republicans in office to again, prevent the chaos that will happen. There's no question if there were to be, Republicans were in the minority in the midterms, it'll be nonstop impeachments of the president. But their only thing right now that Democrats are running on is their hatred of President Trump. But really, we are on the right side of this. The policies are on the right side. And that's why it's so important we continue to keep people fired up. Talk to everybody you know to make sure that you get out, put signs up, help candidates get involved. And, you know, I think about it like this. We have unalienable rights in this country that I think were given to us by God. But you also have, inalienable duty for civics and to get involved in some way, shape, or form. And if you're so busy, and I was too in my earlier part of my life to do things, but even if you're just supporting a candidate, putting a sign out, talking to people, I think it is our duty to be involved and to protect this country.
0: Yeah, we also see the two big issues. The issues of fraud. We see this SNAP fraud all over the country, and these blue states, they're not, you know, there was always an agreement between the federal government that, okay, we'll provide you with the funding, you make sure it's going to the people who actually need it, not people that are abusing it. I'm starting to believe we could pay down this deficit if we just started cutting out the fraud.
1: And it would be so much easier if states would just work with the federal government. And that's really what, you know, when Vice President and basically being the leader of the fraud, finding all of this fraud, he says it too. He'd much rather have cooperation. Let's just root out the fraud so that the money can go to those that need it. And because that is what we do in our society. We're all willing to help those that are vulnerable. But you see politically how Tony Evers, he won't even release the data for SNAP recipients. Again, we want to make sure that people have the ability to have SNAP. You know, if it's a young mother with children or someone that's disabled, that we want to take care of those people, but we cannot have this fraud. I agree with you. I think we could really start paying down our debt, and we will if we keep this momentum over the years of rooting out the fraud, making sure that money goes to those that are vulnerable in a compassionate way.
0: Yeah,
1: and not letting these fraudsters continue to steal money with these non-governmental organizations. We just see what happened even in Green Bay with NewCap. It was happening. So you can only imagine what's happening throughout the country. And that's why it is so important that we continue to keep this momentum and root that out.
0: Yeah. One final issue, too. We're also seeing violent offenders being released in these states. Not only violent offenders, mm-hmm. but in a lot of cases, illegal aliens who are committing these crimes, they're not turning them over to ICE agents to get them out of the country, and innocent people are dying.
1: That's right, and that's why I was so proud to sponsor Lake and Riley Act, and you know, anybody, even if you're an illegal alien and you commit just a petty crime of theft or something, they need to be turned over to law enforcement and be deported. We cannot let them hear that. I mean, we see what happens when we continue to release them. A young woman, a college student in Chicago not too long ago, just brutally murdered by an illegal alien that should have been deported and was, but came back over the border during the radical Joe Biden years and the Democrat years of open borders. So it is common sense. We have to continue to make sure that we have safe and secure streets in our country.
0: Congressman, really appreciate your time this Saturday. I know you're busy down at the convention, but the audience and Shannon, we certainly appreciate Tony's time as always.
17: Always.
1: Well, I really appreciate you too. Appreciate a great listeners. Thank you. And enjoy your day. Those going to the concert, have a great time.
0: Sounds great, Congressman. And we will see you soon. Have a great rest of your weekend.
1: All right. Thank you, guys.
0: Congressman Tony Weed, you're listening to The Schrader Show. Back in a minute.

0: News, talk, sports. Now, this day. Here's Chris Connolly.
1: If you remember the movie Top Gun, you know that co-pilot Goose Bradshaw was killed after ejecting from a deadly spin-out in mid-flight. On this day, May 16th.
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1: There was actually a real crash during the filming of Top Gun. It happened during the scene where Goose dies. The dialogue scenes for the movie were already completed. All that was left was for some aerial shots to be filmed. The stunt pilot, Art Scholl, was hired to fly an ultralight civilian aircraft with a camera mounted underneath. In the scene where Maverick flies into the jet wash, stunt pilot Scholl was supposed to fly very slow and put his plane into an intentional spin. The camera outside would film him spinning round and round over the Pacific Ocean. During the shoot, he radioed, "I have a problem. I have a real problem." He couldn't pull out of the spin and crashed into the water. A piece of the wing broke off and killed him as he hit the ocean. Top Gun is dedicated to stunt pilot Art Scholl. It was released in theaters on this day, May 16th, 1986. And on this day, remember, it takes experts to do difficult things. I'm Chris Conley.
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0: That's right. I said Nick talking sports.
1: Hola, Nick.
2: Hello.
1: So, Nick is going to be in Jersey next week?
2: Pennsylvania. And then we're going to the beach in Maryland, Ocean City.
3: He's beaching it.
2: Yeah, for about a day and a half, we'll be down at the beach. So, first family vacation with the two-year-old, the recently turned two-year-old daughter, so that's fun.
1: How's that going?
2: She's been in that terrible two stage since about... She started walking at 9 months, so it's been a handful. We're a little tired today. We had a long day yesterday with her for her birthday.
1: Oh, she's such a little cutie.
2: Oh, she's great.
1: She is. Well, for our birthday party, you brought her, and she's getting so big.
2: Yeah, she's great. She's gone through a bit, which is...
1: Gone through more than any little girl should have to go through, but she's...
2: But she's great. She's 10 handfuls, but she's great. Wouldn't ask for anything else.
1: No, I wouldn't either. Boy, the crew, looking good.
2: Look great. Rolling along. They're 7-3 in their last 10 games. Jake Bowers, big RBI clutch hit in the 8th last night to beat the Twins. A little bit of a border battle. They're 2.5 games behind the Cubs, who they'll see on Monday for a 3-game series down in Wrigleyville.
1: I got to say, and I haven't watched a tremendous amount of games, anything that starts at 6 o'clock during the week.
3: Yeah, that's a no-go.
2: I was going through the Packers schedule with her, and she's like, yeah, we went and highlighted all the games we're not going to watch.
1: Yeah, we did. Yeah,
3: we did.
1: Packers schedule came out, and Shannon and I are looking at it, like, going to miss this one, going to miss this one, because it's when they start at 7 o'clock at night, and the alarm goes off at 1 a.m. in the morning.
3: That's bedtime.
1: That's no bueno.
2: Yeah, that's fair.
1: But... I'll say this. In the games that I've watched, they're a pretty complete baseball, and they haven't been completely healthy. But
2: no, and they showed it last year how good this team can be. I mean, we talked about it a couple weeks ago. You play smart, you play the right way, you're going to win games and compete with other teams. And then the other thing with them, you're right, they're not completely healthy. Priester, today at 110, is pitching for the Timber Rattlers as he slowly works back from his injury. He's trying to make his 2026 debut with the team. He's slowly working back.
1: Yeah. Now, Yelly came back, and then he hasn't been in the lineup. What I think with Murph is I don't think he wants to wear him out early. Like, if Yelly says, I got a little bit of back stiffness, that, he's coming, coming back from a hamstring?
2: Yeah, it was like his first ever, soft tissue injury. Said it was a hamstring injury. Look, they're just trying to protect him. Long season. Baseball goes all the way, as until October into November sometimes, depending on how far you go. So no reason to rush guys back if you don't have to, especially early on in the season. You got all summer for these guys, and the summer really drags on.
1: Yeah. Bowers has been a good surprise. Renhifo looks like he's actually starting to hit the ball now.
2: He's been hitting the ball incredibly hard all season long, just incredibly unlucky, and now he's finally starting to get through. You hit the ball hard, eventually it's going to turn around for you.
1: Yeah.
2: And that's what we're seeing with Renifo lately. Bowers has been one of my favorites all season. People at work can't stand him because he's really, on paper, not great, but this year he's been fantastic.
1: So. Yeah, I've been really impressed with Bowers, and I think he's only getting better. We're short on time, Nick, so we'll bring you back here in the next segment so you can get to your stuff. But yeah, the Brewers games I've seen, I've been pretty happy with how they look. So you're listening to the Schrader Show. Back in a minute.

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1: This is your home for Brewers baseball.
2: And a drive right center field. It's back. It is way back and gone. Bryce Turang goes deep. And a high fly ball deep left field. Gary Sanchez matches Bowers again. Number five for Sanchez. Fly ball left center field. This is well struck. It's back there. It is gone. Jake Bowers' hot streak continues.

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0: Some say they're tolerant until someone else starts speaking. 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
9: Welcome back to the Schrader Show. Shannon, I forgot to ask Nick the big question before we got into sports.
10: Yeah, I'll ask him.
9: Yeah.
10: If you're cooking on the grill, what are you cooking? Today's National Barbecue Day.
11: Well, I thought the original question was favorite barbecue food.
10: Is the question.
11: I had a whole thing. Now, so if I'm cooking it, you know, obviously burgers are a staple. Brats are good.
10: Brats.
11: If I'm the one cooking it, though, I'm probably going with beer-boiled brats. You boil it before the grill, and then you boil it a little more after the grill. Really get that beer flavor in there. But I will say, if I'm going overall favorite barbecue food, I really like I don't have a smoker, so I can't make them as well, but I really like the pork burnt ends. The Depot makes really good ones.
9: I like a good burnt end.
10: Is that the same thing, the butt thing you were talking about?
9: No.
10: Pork butt.
11: No, I had to pick a number one. Growing up on my dad, I don't really talk to my dad's side of the family a whole lot, but growing up, Memorial Day picnics at his aunt's house, his uncle always made, like, he had, like, a stone-built oven outside. Like, it was just like a stove. And he just put racks of, like, full chickens on that grill. And that barbecue, that chicken came out great every single time.
9: That's very similar to my beer can chicken.
10: That you talk about but don't make.
9: Which, correct. I have not made in a long, we're talking years now. But you take a beer can, you stick it up the...
10: Correct.
11: No, this is like full rotisserie chicken on a little stick. It's racks of them that he just turns them over.
9: Oh, really?
11: And it's over like an open flame and a little stone oven. It's so good, though.
9: With the smoker, what I would do, and depending on the smoker, but you have it off to the side so you're getting that indirect heat. So a chicken's about an hour and a half project. But you put that beer in there, and then you've got to put like an apple in the neck hole, and that... it infuses it with the beer.
10: The look on my face.
11: This conversation.
10: Too bad there's no camera in here.
9: Oh boy. You're not a big...
10: Just stick an apple in the neck hole and a beer can up the butt. Oh, it's such a good drink.
9: That's the key.
11: All you need to be concerned about is the way it tastes at the end.
9: Because, Shannon, okay, here's the critical part of the apple up the butt. Or no, the apple up...
10: Apple goes in the neck hole.
9: The apple in the neck hole. Otherwise, if the beer gets to the point where it starts to steam, it all goes out the neck hole when you want it to stay in the chicken. So that's why you block it in.
10: Okay, then.
9: Oh, there's some culinary science to my outfit over here.
10: I guess.
9: All right. All
10: Does it have to be an apple, though? Could you block the neck hole with anything?
9: Yes, you could. A potato works just fine. No, I wouldn't put a grape. That's not going to do the job.
11: What about a bunch of grapes?
10: Yeah. Could you do a bunch of grapes, or would there still be ventilation then?
9: I don't think the bunch of grapes, as they cook, they're going to lose.
11: An orange
9: more
11: could be pretty good.
9: An orange would be a good option.
11: Flavor-wise, that could be pretty good.
9: A potato will work.
10: Avocado?
9: I don't avocado.
10: Neither do I. I don't even know how big an avocado is.
9: I don't know avocado.
11: I actually do really like avocado. I didn't think I would, and then I tried it once, and I'm like, this is actually really good.
9: I've never tried it, so I won't knock it.
11: Plain by itself, but I do like, you know, a little bit of guac here and there. And
9: I see an avocado, if it's a small piece inside of like a sushi roll of some sort, then I don't mind it.
11: Yeah. That's pretty much what I'm saying.
10: Well,
11: yeah.
10: Here now, I don't like sushi, so now I'm back at the face. Yuck.
9: You don't like sushi because you never tried sushi.
10: Well, I don't like uncooked stuff.
9: Oh, come on.
11: I like sushi.
9: I love sushi.
11: I'm a big seafood guy.
10: Well, I'm happy to be the odd man out here because I think raw food is yucky.
9: You're the odd lady out.
10: Oh, yes. If you want to be correct, yes.
9: All right. And then this other Packy Packer. I don't remember Packy Packer.
11: Packy Packer.
10: How do you forget Packy Packer?
9: I do not recall Packy Packer.
11: Yeah, Packy Packer was featured in the Green Bay Packers 2026 schedule release video. There's a lot of Easter eggs in that one. Clay Matthews dressed up as Packy Packer. Packy Packer, I think, was introduced in like 84 and it was discontinued in 86. There was a bunch of controversy and backlash of it because I think the guy that was inside of it, like, passed out from heat exhaustion in the middle of a game, and then they decided, I don't think we're going to be able to make this work. But he was the official Green Bay Packers mascot for a little bit of time in the 80s.
10: I'm going to be a mascot someday. For the Blue Ribbons. Right?
11: I don't have permission to guarantee that.
10: Well, I'm trying to weasel my way into that suit.
9: Well, I think you'll probably get there at some point.
10: I think so.
9: We were talking Brewers.
11: Aaron Ashby. We didn't get to talk about him. He's got 8 wins already, and we're just halfway through May. Obviously, as a reliever, you know, a win, you get that a little differently than the starter would. But he's already at 8, and we're at May. I don't know what the record is, but if he's continuing at this, but he's pitching like almost every day, it feels like.
9: He's got crazy good stuff sometimes,
11: He's pitching just about every day. I mean, if they keep going the way he's going, I mean, he's got to be on pace to break some kind of record.
9: Yeah. Yeah. He keeps going like this, he'll hit 20 games easy.
11: Yeah. He should ideally be at more than that at this point. I mean, I'd have to look into what the record is for a season, because you think starters, they probably only get about 30 at the most opportunities in the season. He's pitching every day at a time when the Brewers are about to take the lead or take the lead after he's pitched, so he's stealing these wins. They're not stealing these wins, but he kind of is vulturing wins.
9: Right.
11: And it's just a crazy stat to see that he's got so many wins already and that he is pitching so much, because it literally is. He gets one day of rest and then he pitches like 3-4 days in a row. So I don't think I've seen the Brewers use a reliever quite this much.
9: And he's a guy that can do multiple innings, too.
11: That's the other side of it, too. Like, he's not going out there doing just one inning. He'll go out there and give you 2 or 3.
9: Yep.
11: So pretty impressive stuff we've seen out of him so far this year. We mentioned the Cubs series. It's going to be a big series. It's coming up on Monday. Game one, as long as they don't hit us with some phantom rain delay again and postpone it because they're afraid of the Miz, they're going to get the Miz. And he's been on a tear lately. I think he came out again a little bit in his last outing with some more cramping, but nothing too concerning. He had already gone 7 innings of scoreless pitching at that point, I think. So he's just been on an absolute tear lately, and I can't wait to let the Cubs have to deal with him.
9: Yeah, and I think his last pitch of that game was like 102 or something crazy.
11: Yeah, he once again threw a ton of pitches over 100 miles per hour. It looks like he's just getting stronger and he's going deeper in the games, which we talked about this so much last week too, but it really is important to see that he's taking that growth to go from only doing 3 to 5 innings to now he's doing that 5 to 7 innings and is looking like a real starter.
9: Yeah. Yeah, he could be something really, really, really special.
11: All right, Green Bay Packers stuff. Schedule came out, obviously. There's a lot of key games. I mean, Buffalo will be a fun one. I was following, so there's a page I watch that gets like a lot of the leaks, but it's pretty good source for some of these leaks. And I was really hoping they were going to hit us with like Green Bay Buffalo Week 1, just how fun that game could have been to start the year. We get the Vikings to start. Bears on Christmas. I mean, yeah. Somebody's going to have a bad Christmas, and hopefully it's them. But
9: hopefully. Hopefully.
11: We'll find out.
9: Where is it? Is it in Green Bay or here?
11: In Chicago. Yeah, it's the noon game. It's the first game of the day.
10: Well, the cool thing about that is the family get-togethers on Christmas, and half of them are Bear fans and half are Packer fans.
11: It's fun until the game starts.
10: Yeah.
11: Then maybe we'll see after the game how fun it is.
10: yeah, I guess.
9: Yeah, it would be kind of a bad Christmas to lose to the Bears.
11: But it would be a great Christmas to beat the Bears.
9: Yes,
11: so,
9: it would.
11: You know, there's some
10: 50-50.
11: Risk. There's some risk here, you know. It's all part of the fun. We get the Bears week 5 at home. The schedule, they're playing like 2 games on Netflix because they're also playing in the first ever Thanksgiving Eve game on a Wednesday night, which is interesting. They're playing a couple Thursday night games. The schedule is interesting this year, to say the least.
9: And you know what? President Trump doesn't like this Netflix crap either, and I don't either. I hope the government steps in on this one and says, you will provide free programming, especially in the states where the teams play.
11: At least our general area should still get the games on, like, 26.
9: Right.
11: They should still get it because it is the local area. But, like, once you get outside that Green Bay jurisdiction throughout the rest of the state, that's when it becomes more of a problem.
9: And the NFL is doing just fine financially. I hope the president does step in because I'm over it.
11: It's not just the NFL. Now, the NFL is probably doing it more than all the other leagues, but baseball's getting like that, too. Apple TV, Netflix, Peacock, all the different streaming services. NBA is kind of getting like that now, too. NFL just seems to be the largest one doing it more and often, and they're going overseas more. We're starting to see baseball go overseas. So it's messy. It's clearly making them a ton of money, but at what point
9: it's the fans that suffer.
11: Fan base, yeah.
9: But it's the fans that suffer. And you know what? They'll eventually kill the goose that laid the golden egg if they continue so. Yeah.
11: Elsewhere with the Packers, they officially signed second-round pick Brandon Cisse. He finally signed his rookie contract, a 4-year deal. I didn't get to see details on how much it was, just that he did sign the 4-year deal. They also brought in a very interesting name. I don't know if it'll lead to anything, but they brought in a wide receiver. They brought in Brendan Rice. That name should be familiar. It's the son of the Hall of Famer Jerry Rice. And I think in order for him to be allowed to have a team, a spot on the roster, depending on how he does in preseason, he needs to pass one question. He needs to pass the question of, ask him if his dad fumbled in the 1999 wildcard game.
10: Right, is that a controversial thing?
11: Yes, because Jerry Rice very much so fumbled in that game. And then they didn't call the fumble. They even reviewed it and said it wasn't a fumble. And then, like, a couple plays later, Terrell Owens had the catch part two, and the 49ers win the game on that drive.
9: And that was 89?
11: So they had won the Super Bowl 96 season in 97. Then they lost the Super Bowl the 97 season in 98, because the playoffs are you know where I'm going. Like the Packers, okay. So then that following that third year in a row, the Packers, you know how good they are. They were just in the Super Bowl back-to-back years. They probably should have won that game against the 49ers. That was a fumble clear as day. And if his son says anything else, cut him. He's not allowed on the team unless he admits it.
9: Well, you know, with Jerry Rice being his dad, I wouldn't write the kid off.
11: I wouldn't write him off either. I should have done a little more looking into this. I forget exactly which team had him. I think the Chargers had him initially. They drafted him or signed him as an undrafted free agent. They let him go. So now we scoop him up, and we'll see how he does. I mean, it should be in his blood, right? Football should be in his blood. His daddy is the best to ever play. So.
10: And he probably grew up playing it with his dad in the backyard.
11: We'll see. We'll see what it leads to. I mean, he's going to be down on the depth chart.
9: If he's got the work ethic of his dad.
11: That's going to be the thing. The work ethic is going to be, if he's got good work ethic, he'll do just well here.
9: Yep.
11: And then just a couple other quick things. Ronda Rousey's fighting again today for the first time since 2016. So that's just interesting to note. She's got a little
9: How
11: bit of
9: old is she? She's got to be 50.
11: She just had a baby not that long ago. But that's, we were talking about streaming on Netflix. That's going to be on Netflix. And then the Preakness Stakes runs today. The winner.
9: Shannon thing.
11: Yeah, the winner of the Kentucky Derby won't be there. They're holding him out for the Belmont.
9: Stud services.
11: Yeah, and they're holding him out to prepare more for the Belmont Stakes, which is probably more money or whatever. I'm not the biggest horse racing guy.
10: Hey, I won a bunch
11: happening.
10: On the Derby, yeah. So, I'm going to use that to win more on this one.
11: Well, there you go. 14 horses are racing today. Assuming none of them do anything crazy before getting to post.
9: You know what they call that, Shannon? Letting it ride.
10: I'm going to let it ride.
11: There you go.
10: And I'm going to pick the one with the worst odds, because that's how you make money.
11: That's also how you don't win, depending on what you do.
10: Really? That's not what happened in the Kentucky Derby. It was like, the odds were 23-1 or something.
11: Yeah, that wasn't the worst odds, but that was a good middle.
10: Well, I picked the worst odds horses, too. Like, that wasn't the only horse I picked.
11: Okay.
10: I would have won a lot more.
11: But yeah, so that'll be tonight on Peacock, I believe, on NBC and Peacock. So, it'll be a fun one to keep your eyes on. A couple good horses, you know.
9: There you go.
11: It's always a fun little minute and a half, 2 minutes.
10: Yeah.
11: Especially when you're letting the money ride.
10: I'm going to let it ride, and it's going to be over in 2 minutes, and it's like the way I like it, quick and fast, and then I end up rich.
11: There you go. It sounds like a plan.
9: It does sound like a plan. I wish it would work that way for me.
11: Wish it was that easy.
10: It is.
9: Nick, good stuff, and I hope you have a safe and great trip back home to see the family and a good time at the beach.
11: Well, thank you. We'll certainly try our best.
9: Yeah, you're listening to The Schrader Show. Back in a minute.

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1: our teams are collecting the data, seeing what that storm did. 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
10: The Democrat Party is a very evil institution that invites within its ranks very evil people. It doesn't stand for the average American. It doesn't stand for patriotic Americans, blue-collar Americans, white-collar Americans, working Americans, as we say. It does not. I don't think it ever did, but it certainly does not. It's exposing itself, ladies and gentlemen.
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0: Welcome back. I got a text that says, how do you not bring up to Nick they can't win the Triple Crown if they don't race today? Well, I guess that's true. You can't win the Triple Crown if you don't race.
1: That's very true. That is so true.
0: It is, yeah. I don't know if they gave a stated reason why they... I guess it was just to prepare for the Belmont. But, yeah, excellent point, right?
1: Yeah, isn't the goal to win the Triple Crown? Like, why?
0: The goal is definitely to win the Triple Crown, because then if you actually do that, then you want to talk about stud fees for the horse. They go up. Didn't we just have a Triple Crown winner a few years ago?
1: I feel like we did, yes.
0: After Secretariat? I want to say we did.
1: I don't
0: know. But again, I don't...
1: I'm not that big into horse racing.
0: You know what? You know what my extent of horse racing is? Looks like Nick's got an answer for us.
2: I do have an answer for you. The last horse to win the Triple Crown was Justify in 2018.
1: Oh, I remember Justify. Right.
2: Not too long before that, probably one you probably remember a little more, is American Pharoah in 2015.
0: Oh, that's right. There's been two of them.
1: I remember Justify. Yeah.
0: Justify, yeah. That I remember.
1: Because that was like a controversial win.
0: Yeah, didn't...
1: Yeah.
0: Bob, whatever his name is, didn't he get suspended after that for drugging the horse or something?
1: Mm-hmm. Yeah.
2: So maybe they don't... Maybe they technically don't count that. Maybe it's like a college...
0: Yeah.
2: They took the win away.
0: There's an asterisk to it or something. Yeah.
2: Then 77 and 78, you had back-to-back years of the Triple Crown winners. Then Secretariat 73 won the Triple Crown.
0: Well, everybody talks about Secretariat kind of like as the greatest.
2: Yeah.
1: But oh, I remember Justify. I don't remember the other ones.
0: I don't either. You know what my biggest amusement of watching horse racing is watching Shannon either celebrate or not celebrate.
1: I was just going to say, watching me win?
0: No, it's quite entertaining, by the way, because especially when you got a horse, because then you giddy up, if you will, and you're like, come on, come on.
2: It's a lot of fun if you have a horse you're rooting for, that's for sure.
0: That's right, we got a text. Bob Baffert, that was it. Bob Baffert, which I believe he's been a pretty successful trainer over the years.
2: Name rings a bell, yes.
0: Yeah.
2: If you're going to bet on a horse, you're betting on one of his, for sure.
0: Yeah. Yeah. Well.
1: Well, there you have it.
0: So are you going to check to see if he has a horse in the...
1: I don't care who the owner is. I just care. I go by the name. So that's why I bet on the golden one. Because his name was Golden Celebrate.
0: Oh, yeah. What was it?
1: I forget his name.
0: Golden Dome? No?
1: All I know is I was thinking, okay, it's the Golden Age, so I'm going to bet on this horse. Like, my brain goes to their names, not to who trained them or, you know. And usually the odds are really bad, too. I like to... Because you if you bet on a horse that has good odds, you don't win that much money. It's not even more...
2: Yeah. So the Preakness Stakes today, he holds the record for most wins with 8. The owner, Bob.
0: Bob Baffert.
2: Yeah.
0: Yeah. Got a reply to our favorite food on the grill. It says, hi, good show as always. Well, thank you. We appreciate that. Do not forget about roasted corn on the cob on the grill.
1: Oh, yeah.
0: That is an excellent call.
1: Yeah. That's the only way I like corn on the cob is on the grill.
0: Oh, you know what I would do with my corn on the cob?
1: Dip it in a big bucket of butter?
0: Correct.
1: Yeah.
0: Holy cow, I've never seen Nick jump before.
2: He'd put it up the chicken's butt.
0: No.
1: Block the neck hole.
0: No. No, because I wouldn't...
2: I'm pretty sure we spent 5 minutes on that.
0: No. With the cob of corn, you don't do that. You don't stick it up the chicken's butt. You don't want to eat it then. You don't eat the stuff that goes up the chicken's butt.
1: But you do eat the stuff that goes in the neck hole?
0: No. That's the other thing. That you just ditch when you're done.
1: So it doesn't have to be something edible.
0: It doesn't.
1: It could be like a dish rig.
2: Back to sides for barbecues. Look, not a lot of younger people, I feel like, eat this, but I love a good coleslaw.
1: Ew.
2: I love coleslaw.
0: You know, I love...
2: Right, like Red Lobster's coleslaw is like a little too sour. I don't know what they use. But like, oh, I love coleslaw. I get it everywhere, all the time.
0: I like a good coleslaw, but
2: rolled on the burger.
0: It's well, that's a little.
1: That's extreme. A little yucky. Is that a Pennsylvania thing?
2: I don't think so. That's just something I picked up on.
0: That's a little extreme with the on a burger, but I like a good coleslaw, but it's got to be a good coleslaw. Mm-hmm. So I don't like every coleslaw. I like most, but yeah,
1: you couldn't pay me to eat coleslaw.
0: Well, that's because of your no vegetables ever pledge, pretty much.
2: That's why it's not that weird to be on a burger, though, right? You're putting lettuce and tomato and stuff.
0: Shannon got, what did you get, melon or cantaloupe or something at Quick Trip, and all of a sudden you're like, oh, this fruit is really good.
1: Well, I had it here when they had that retirement party.
0: Oh, yeah.
1: And then I decided I just love it.
2: Did you have cantaloupe before?
1: No, because I don't like healthy stuff.
2: I love fruit. It doesn't look like it, but I love fruit. I used to pick fruit over candy nonstop. They could not bring enough fruit to the family gatherings when I attended.
0: I love fruit. I love fruit, too. So
1: I like cantaloupe and bananas.
0: Back to politics when we get back. 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
5: The saying goes, chicks dig the long ball. 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
6: 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Mizorowski with his eighth strikeout. Swing and a miss at a curveball. And Coleman Crowe with his first big league strikeout. He dropped the hammer on Otto Lopez. McGill kicks the leg, brings home the pitch. A swing and a miss at the curveball. And there's two down.
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7: Getting involved in statewide politics, I'm Roger Stern, Fox News. President Trump inserting himself in today's Senate primary in Louisiana, where Republican Senator Bill Cassidy is running for re-election. Fox's Jonathan Seri with details.
8: He was one of just seven Republicans to vote in favor of convicting the president during his 2021 impeachment trial. Senator Cassidy faces Republican primary challenges from Louisiana State Treasurer John Fleming and Congresswoman Julia Letlow. Now, for President Trump, this race is personal. He is attacking the incumbent. He says Senator Bill Cassidy of Louisiana is a disloyal disaster. Bill Cassidy is a sleazebag, a terrible guy who is bad for Louisiana.
7: And the Supreme Court's dealt a legal blow to Democrats in Virginia.
9: Last week, the Virginia Attorney General launched a last-ditch effort to the Supreme Court in hopes of reviving the state's plan to redraw its congressional districts to gain additional Democratic seats, asking the justices to block a May 8th ruling by the state Virginia Supreme Court that invalidated an amendment to the Virginia Constitution that allowed the state's legislature to enact a law, a new congressional map, before the midterms. But the AG's emergency appeal found no traction at the nation's highest court, which many legal experts considered a long shot because the Virginia Supreme Court's ruling rested on its interpretation of the state's constitution.
7: Fox's Chandley Painter. For now, Virginia's using the current congressional map. And six passengers from a cruise ship have arrived in Australia for a three-week quarantine. 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
7: President Trump reflecting on a summit with Chinese leader Xi Jinping. This is, critics say, very little was accomplished.
14: That was a great success. It was fantastic. We made great deals. We did great trade deals. We have great relationships. And a lot of things have happened, and you'll be hearing about them. But that was a tremendous success. I think it really was a historic moment. Thank you very much.
7: The president returned to the White House last night after talks that centered on the Iran war, trade, and Taiwan. Iran's foreign minister says a lack of trust remains the biggest obstacle in negotiations to end the war with the U.S. Iran's foreign minister said contradictory messages from the U.S. have made Iran unsure of U.S. intentions in the stalled ceasefire negotiations. The U.S. working with Nigeria killed a top ISIS terrorist. The president announcing this.
15: President Trump saying onto social, this was a complicated joint mission carried out by the U.S. military and the armed forces of Nigeria. The president indicates sources have been tracking Abu Bilal al-Manuki's, keeping the U.S. and Nigeria informed of what the ISIS leader has been doing. The president of Nigeria saying al-Manuki, along with several of his lieutenants, were killed during a strike on his compound in Lake Chad Basin. President Trump says al-Manuki, the second in command of ISIS globally, will, quote, no longer terrorize the people of Africa or help plan operations to target Americans.
7: Fox's Madeline Rivera. Meanwhile, Israel says it killed the leader of the Hamas military wing. This from an airstrike. Israel says he was one of the last remaining Hamas commanders who helped plan the October 7th attack, which, as you may remember, killed 1,200 people nearly 3 years ago, and more than 250 people were taken hostage. I'm Roger Stern, and this is Fox News.
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0: Welcome back to the Schrader Show. I am your host, Steve Schrader. 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
1: 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And then also, the podcast of this show will be on there in case you missed something in the 4 hours that we're on. And it's, you know, by segment. You can find the segment you missed, and you can listen.
0: Yes, and if you want to text the show, 79489, we asked this morning, what's your favorite, if you had a choice of anything you wanted to do, what would you do on the grill?
1: Yeah, because it's National Barbecue Day today, and it's beautiful outside.
0: Yes, it is. Lots of stuff to get into in the remaining 2 hours here. That was me moving the keyboard. Sorry about that. A lot of big things to get to. We will get to Hair Hat Jr. But first, a little bit of good news. The Supreme Court, in a 9-0 ruling, ruled that freight companies and trucking companies can be held liable for damages caused by illegal alien truck drivers, Shannon.
1: Can and should.
0: Can and should. And I want to say we had this discussion on the show either with a listener or...
1: We've had that discussion several times.
0: Saying, you want to stop this?
1: Mm-hmm.
0: You make them liable for having illegal aliens behind the wheel.
1: And that'll stop it.
0: And again, we have a big, huge trucking company here, Schneider. I know we've talked to a lot of people who have said that wouldn't fly with their quality control measures.
1: Mm-hmm.
0: But especially in states like California, Illinois, New York, allowing these illegal alien truck drivers to drive trucks and then go out and kill people and maim people on the highways has got to stop, and it looks like the Supreme Court has cleared the way to make that happen.
1: Yeah, didn't they, in California, just have like a 3-hour course you take, and then they hand you a license, regardless if you are illegal or not?
0: And they weren't regulating the supposed online trucking classes.
1: Yeah.
0: So basically it was, I decide I'm going to start a CDL class, which... By the way, I am not certified to do, but guess what? Doesn't matter. The illegal aliens do it. They form these bogus supposed trucking driving schools. They don't do any of their background info, and they just hand out these licenses.
1: Mm-hmm. Not anymore.
0: And there was a huge crackdown on that. So,
1: good.
0: Again, start out with a little bit of good news. SCOTUS made the right ruling on that for sure.
1: For sure. For sure, for sure.
0: Now you want to talk about another type of fraud that we haven't talked about in a little while, but we should.
1: There's so much fraud to talk about. Which fraud is this one?
0: This would be election fraud.
1: Oh, yeah.
0: President Trump, he was with Cheryl Atkinson, and they talked about Venezuela's role in this fraud. Cut number 3, here's that discussion.
2: Venezuela and voter fraud. There are Venezuelan engineer whistleblowers who have provided your administration, my understanding is, with a lot of information and documentation alleging vote rigging in the U.S. elections, including in 2020, through an operation engineered in part by our foreign adversaries and centered in Venezuela. Are you familiar with this information? Is anything going to come of that?
3: Yeah, a little bit. And, well, I'm familiar with voter fraud because we have a lot of it. I believe coming up on the 2020 election. The 2020 election was rigged. You know, when I used to say that, they'd say, oh, the cameras would turn off. How can you say? Now they don't turn. The information, a lot of it's already out there. The election was rigged. It was rigged. You look at Georgia, you look at Pennsylvania, you look at these states, they were rigged. It was a rigged election. And they used COVID to do it, and they used crooked, dirty cops to do it. You know, they had dirty cops. like you read about Comey. Comey's a dirty cop, bad guy, bad for the country, bad guy. But no, the 2020 election was rigged. Anytime you have mail-in voting, you're going to have a rigged election. Anytime you're not using voter ID, the Democrats don't want. They're fighting us on the Save America Act. Anytime you don't have, when somebody says we don't want voter identification, that means they want to cheat.
0: So, Shannon, this is so much deeper than just election fraud, which is why they're fighting the Save America Act as much. See, I said it right this time.
1: Yes, finally.
0: Why they're fighting the Save America Act so strongly is because they know they have to cheat on this stuff. And by the way, to the Republicans in the Senate, I'm talking to the rhinos out there, including John Thune, okay? Do you think, like Kamala Harris, Hakeem Jeffries, all these people are talking about making D.C. a state, making Puerto Rico a state, getting rid of the filibuster? Do you really think if these people are back in power, they're not going to get rid of the filibuster? They have already told you that is what they intend to do. But they intend to go a lot further than just ending the filibuster. Again, packing the Supreme Court, adding states, doing all these things that they can, because look, they have alienated all of the common sense voters out there, that now they're left with the radical crazies that are their base now, the socialists, the Marxists, the anti-Israel ones. And wait until we get to, you want to talk about anti-Israel, wait until we get to what Hairhead Senior's kid had to say to Mike Lawler. I don't know if you heard this story before this week, but it is a dandy, and we will definitely make sure we get to that. All right, we got a caller here. Let's go to our pal Dwayne in Lunds. Dwayne, how are you this Saturday, my friend?
4: Great. Steve, good to hear you from you. I'll tell you,
0: you
4: what.
0: You know, we had somebody ask about you a while back, said, where's Dwayne been? And I said, well, you know, Dwayne, he's a busy guy.
4: Well, I'll tell you what. I figured out what the Democrats are running underneath right now. The Democrats are running under, I hate Donald Trump. And you know why they hate Donald Trump so bad? He beat him in the last three elections. He beat Hillary. He beat Joe Biden. And he just said about how the crooked election was. And he beat dumb Kamala Harris. I tell you what, if Kamala Harris runs, I don't know how the hell you could vote for somebody like that. She has no brain power. She has no idea what is going on in the real world. It's just amazing how Democrats can be that stupid to vote for somebody that they're not doing anything for their constituents.
0: Oh, you should hear her. She went on. Yeah, let's give you an example of it. She's calling for no dumb ideas. Listen to this soundbite, Dwayne, since you teed it up with Kamala Harris. Cut number 33. Here's her with Justin Pearson. Now he's back to having the yuppie accent and not the Malcolm X accent. Cut 33.
5: Hey there.
6: Representative Pearson.
5: So, you know, in the wake of the Kelly decision, immediately Donald Trump, Marsha Blackburn, Governor Lee called for a special session. We had to be back by Tuesday, and by the following Thursday, they've taken it. The only black majority district in the entire state.
6: They're basically backdooring racism through politics. They know the power of the people, and it scares them. Because if they thought on merit that they would win, they wouldn't have to resort to this cheating.
5: That's right. They're taking the front door, the side door, the back door.
6: Yeah, right,
5: they're taking all the angles to say, how is it that we can work to dilute the power?
6: We need to have a playbook that is born out of our ability to assume some risk, perhaps. I've been thinking about, you know, we need to have basically a no bad ideas brainstorm.
5: That's right.
6: How I'm thinking about it.
5: Yep.
6: Like a good old-fashioned No bad ideas brainstorm.
5: We can't abandon the South. We have to invest in it. And particularly, we have to invest in all levels of government.
6: Your fight is for America and for everything that we say we stand for.
5: This is our time and our moment.
6: That's right. Please take care of yourself. Please, please take care of yourself. And thank you for all you do to inspire so many people.
0: Dwayne, I think you have to have a brain to have a no bad ideas summit.
4: I'll tell you what. These people see this Maldani or whatever his name is in New York, and they think he's doing such a great job. He's an idiot. He is a moron, a loser. You could go down the list of what he is. He, with this socialist stuff, that ain't America. America is going out and get a job, work, earn a living, buy a house, you know, have your yard, mow your yard. I'll tell you what, these people want the government to control your life is what they want. And I'll tell you, this stupid fool tried to have people bring three forms of identification to shovel snow, and you don't need a piece of identification to vote. Come on now. This guy's got to be the dumbest guy in the world.
0: No, you're absolutely right, and notice there she says the values we pretend to represent. She even admits she doesn't share it, and by the way, Mamdani, he's not, the people in New York are going, this is not what we voted for, because the people that think social or communism was going to be the answer to their prayers are learning there's not a whole lot Mamdani can do for them. And everybody else in New York, if they have the ability, they're fleeing. They're getting out of there. I mean, Ken Griffith's pulling Citadel out of there. So many companies have fled because they're like, you know what? Not only are you hostile to us, but it's actually dangerous to operate here.
4: Correct. You know, if I was Donald Trump and I had something in New York, I'd sell it on pennies on a dollar and just watch the people suffer. Because not that the people shouldn't suffer, but they should suffer under the person you voted for. Because the thing is, he's taxing and taxing and taxing. Taxing is not stupidity is what the issue is there with Maldani.
0: Well, and yeah, and it's this. I saw a stat that the Democrat Socialists of America, about 10 years ago, had a membership of about 6,500 people. Now they have a membership of over 100,000 people. That is a clear and present danger to the Republic, because like you said, we are not a communist country. Communism has failed every single time. Cuba's about ready to fall without the $200 million that we're giving them in aid right now. So communism has never worked. It never will.
4: No, and we had to deal with people that didn't think Iran was going to do anything to us. I'll tell you what, when that bomb drops, it's too damn late to do something about it. We did something before. I'm very proud of the president doing something about it before the bomb dropped on us. You know, I'll tell you what, how many people would have died from that? Just think, if they got a nuclear bomb to drop on the United States, the United States, how many people would have died from that? We stopped it. Now, I'll tell you what, the people say, well, it wasn't a threat. No, the bomb didn't drop. It's not a threat anymore.
0: Right. It was a threat, Dwayne, and I'm glad to hear you say that, because, yes, we have some short-term pain with gas prices, but it'll be well worth it in the end. Dwayne, we're running up to a break, but appreciate the call. God bless you, my friend.
4: Hey, God bless you. Have a great weekend.
0: You too.
4: You don't enjoy the weather.
0: You too. You're listening to The Schrader Show. Back in a minute.
7: WTAQ. News. Talk. Sports. Miss the morning news with Matt and Rob? Let's catch you up.
8: If you start work before 10 o'clock in the morning, it's torture. All right, tell your boss today. This is according to Oxford University scientist Dr. Paul Kelly. He says specifically, people under the age of 55 are not biologically wired to function well early in the morning.
9: Well, okay. All right. There we go. There you have it.
8: Their internal clocks don't sync with the typical 9-to-5 schedule, leaving many sleep deprived, leaving them moody, at a higher risk for obesity and mental health issues.
9: So it's a war crime is what it is.
8: That's right. Your employers are torturing.
9: Going to work before 10 is a war crime.
8: Kelly said that society is hugely damaging itself by forcing early schedules, argued for later starts for both offices and schools. His studies show kids learn best around 11 o'clock in the morning, and a delayed start could raise grades by about 10%.
9: Well, what are we doing then?
8: And other studies back it up.
9: What are we doing?
8: Every hour school or work starts later gives people an extra 20 minutes of sleep. That boosts your focus. That boosts your performance. Experts say flexible schedules, shorter commutes, could be key to chronic sleep loss. Maybe making mornings a little bit less miserable for some people.
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8: Starting work before 10 a.m. is torture. 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

0: 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This out of the Gateway Pundit, May 14th, Shannon. Rand Paul's son apologizes after anti-Semitic, anti-gay tirade targeting Mike Lawler. Can't make this up. Hairhead Jr., or Hairhead Senior Jr.?
1: It's hard to keep them straight,
0: Hairhead
1: isn't it?
0: Junior
1: is the kid, yeah.
0: Yes. Hairhead Jr. would be the awful representative, Tom Massey. Now we'll get into Hairhead Jr., because there's a story on him this week as well. Quite a guy he is, too. But this, out of the Gateway Pundit, the son of Kentucky Senator Rand Paul, a.k.a. Hairhead, has issued an apology after reportedly unloading a drunken, expletive-laced tirade at New York Congressman Mike Lawler inside a Capitol Hill bar on Tuesday night. According to multiple reports, William Hilton Paul, a.k.a. Hairhead Jr., confronted Lawler at the Tune In, a popular dive bar frequented by Hill staffers and lawmakers. The outburst allegedly stemmed over frustration over a primary challenge to Representative Hairhead Jr., Thomas Massey. So again, the rats stick together. Paul reportedly mistook Lawler for being Jewish and launched into a 10-minute rant accusing, quote, your people, end quote, of meddling in GOP primaries and prioritizing Israel over America. Lawler, who is actually Irish Catholic, Irish-Italian Catholic descent, recounted the incident publicly Tuesday, calling it effing disgusting, end quote. We couldn't say the actual word there, Shannon. I abbreviated.
1: I'm pretty sure I know what it is, though.
0: Yeah, I abbreviated.
1: Okay.
0: He said Paul yelled that the Iran situation, and I quote, about the gays and the Jews, and I hate them both, and I don't care if they die, end quote. Wow. That's quite a statement.
1: Yes, it is.
0: So this is what now... Lawler gave a interview to the Post, and in the interview, he was at the bar with a reporter from Notice. I've never heard of Notice, but so this is a direct quote from Lawler. Lawler said, "So Rand Paul's effing son is sitting next to us at the bar, and he just chimes in on our conversation, effing drunk and belligerent, and then starts going off about, you know, if Thomas Massey loses the primary, it's because of my people." End quote. Now, there's a little bit more to this. We'll have to get to it when we get back from the break. But it's a doozy. 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Back in a minute.

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7: 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So, talking about Rand Paul's son, William Hilton Paul, and his interaction with Mike Lawler, who he thought was Jewish. So, yeah, quite, so the last thing he said is he said, if Massey loses his primary, it's because of your people thinking Lawler's Jewish. Lawler responded by saying, I'm like, what people? He goes, Jews. And I'm like, do you think I'm Jewish? I'm Irish, Italian, Catholic, buddy. And then apparently Paul said, wait, you're not Jewish? And Lawler said, no. And if I was, what's the problem? So apparently after that, Paul said, he got into the Middle East and he was talking about us trying to steal Iran's land for the Jews and steal the West Bank. And I'm like, what are you talking about? This war, Paul said, it's all about gays and the Jews. And I hate them both and wish they would die. Now, Shannon, if I recall, remember Mark Wayne Mullen and Hair Hat Sr.? At his confirmation hearing?
8: Yes.
7: And how he tried to torpedo him, voted against him?
8: Mm-hmm.
7: Well, Harahan Sr. said this at that hearing. Quote, I just wonder if someone who applauds violence against their political opponents is the right person to lead an agency that has struggled to accept limits to the proper use of force, end quote. Does that apply to his kid?
8: Well, in Hair Hat's defense, he can't control what his kid is saying in a bar, but he probably knows his son thinks that way.
7: Do you think maybe Hair Hat Sr. had some influence on Hair Hat Jr.?
8: I think he had a lot of influence on Hair Hat Jr. How old is Hair Hat Jr., by the way? Is he like a young... like 22?
7: I don't know. We'll look that up here in a second. But, so, guess what happened Wednesday?
8: Do tell.
7: Hair Hat Jr. Jr. comes out and posts on X, quote, "Last night, I had too much to drink."
8: He was hungover while he was writing.
7: Right. Yeah, it's funny because the Gateway Pundit put, on Wednesday afternoon, Paul posted a cleared-eyed apology. I don't think it's necessarily clear-eyed.
8: Well, it's in the afternoon.
7: Well, depends on if he got up and had a Bloody Mary. We don't know. Said on X, quote, "Last night I had too much to drink and said some things that don't represent who I really am."
8: See, I think that that's when you say things that you really mean.
7: I'm going to go with you on this one.
8: Uh-huh.
7: You didn't hate the Jews because you like whiskey.
8: True.
7: Okay? I mean, I can tell you, I've not behaved myself always the proper way. I've never went, "Well, you know what, I'm drunk, so I hate the Jews."
8: Yeah.
7: And wish they die.
8: Yeah, he was saying what he actually thinks.
7: Yeah. He said, again, it doesn't surprise me out of the Hair Hat family in the least.
8: The Hair Hat family. That's funny.
7: Yeah, it's just, said some things that don't represent who I really am. I'm sorry. And today I'm seeking help for my drinking problem, end quote. So, in typical liberal fashion, I'm going to go to rehab to prove that I don't hate the Jews, but that's what I do.
8: Yeah. What? First of all, he was hungover when he said it. He woke up and realized, uh-oh, this is a thing. And then he had to apologize, and he couldn't think of anything else but rehab.
7: Yeah, that's kind of what I was thinking, too. And William Hilton Paul doesn't even have a Wikipedia page, so I'm just looking through a Hill article to see if I can find how old he is.
8: Is that just a picture of him right there? Or no, that was a video.
7: Yeah, and yeah, it's not sure.
8: I kind of want to see a picture of Hair Hat Jr. Jr.
7: Well, he probably doesn't have any hair.
8: I was going to say, he's probably bald.
7: Yeah. Okay, we're 33.
8: Ooh.
7: So, now he could, Shannon, since you brought it up, he could go with the Robert KKK Bird and say, well, no, he'll get out of rehab and say, "When I was a young man, I held these beliefs against the Jews when I was a young man." He'll have to wait until his birthday's in January, so he'll have to wait to say that until he turns 34. But this was not a 21-year-old who couldn't handle his booze, is the point.
8: Mm-hmm. Well, maybe he does need rehab then. I don't know. Okay, am I sticking up for Hair Hat Jr.? I tend to do these things.
7: You seem to be sticking up a little bit for
8: him. Well, I think he does need rehab, but I also think he needs help in other ways.
7: I would suggest prior to rehab, maybe you should take a tour of the Holocaust Museum. Maybe that might be a good stop before rehab. Or you know what, if he wants to really address his alcohol, maybe he could go to the Holocaust Museum after rehab. Either one would be good, right?
8: Yeah.
7: Now do you want to talk about Hair Hat Jr.?
8: Not really. Okay, I will.
7: So Thomas Massey, who is remarried, by the way. His wife died back in 2024, I believe. So, not long after that, within a very short period of time, in fact, a shockingly short period of time, he started dating a woman. With which he got a job for her in Victoria Sparks' office, the Indiana, sometimes Republican. He discontinued his relationship with said woman, and Victoria Sparks fired him. And he offered to pay her $5,000 to keep her mouth shut.
8: That's not very much.
7: No.
8: No.
7: And now she's talking. So, to be continued on Hair Hat Jr., there's going to be a lot more to this story. But again, you know what? I would bet you that money that he was offering her, Anna Paulina Luna was the one to highlight it, that the house has a fund where they pay off these interns and everything else.
8: Yeah, but you would think he could have got more than $5,000 out of that little slush fund.
7: Well, yeah, well, it just, it again, I mean, it shows you who Thomas Massey is, too.
8: Yeah, it does.
7: And I really hope he gets crushed in that primary. I mean, I would party like it's 1999 if Hare Hat Jr. gets knocked out.
8: I bet he does.
7: I hope he does, too. I hope that's why William Hilton Paul is so upset with him, or upset with Irish Catholic Jews. As the case is with Lawler. I mean, it really is pretty crazy. So there's your hair hat update of the week, Shannon.
8: Okay. I'm good on the hair hats now.
7: I thought you would like that. Now, just because I love these, we're gonna do a couple of Donald Trump just absolutely smoking members of the media. Cut 44. He attacks the New York Times, which he has every right to. If you read the New York Times, you would think Iran is kicking our butts. Cut number 44.
5: You did it for 38 days.
9: Well, no, we did.
5: And you did not get the political changes in Iran.
9: No, I had a total military victory. But the fake news, guys like you write incorrectly. You're a fake guy. And guys like you write about it incorrectly. We had a total military victory. We knocked out their entire Navy. We knocked out their entire Air Force. We knocked out all of their anti-aircraft weaponry. We knocked out all of their radar. We knocked out all of their leaders, number one, and then we knocked out all of their leaders in the second division, and we knocked out numerous of their leaders in the third division, and they're very confused. We've had a total victory, except by people like you that don't write the truth. You know, you should write. I actually think it's sort of treasonous what you write, but you and the New York Times and CNN, I would say, are the worst.
10: On another war.
9: You should know better. Your editors tell you what to write, and you write it. You should be ashamed of
10: this. There's another war.
9: I actually think it's treason. When you write like they're doing well militarily and they have no Navy, no Air Force, no anti-anything. By the way, we knocked out 85% of their manufacturing for the missiles. We knocked out everything. We haven't knocked out other than one bridge, and we did because they misbehaved. But we have bridges we could knock out. We could knock out their bridges and their electrical capacity within 2 days. We could knock out the whole thing. And then I read the New York Times, and they act like they're doing well. And everybody knows, and that's why your subscribers are way down. You know, the Times subscribers are way down because it's fake news.
7: Shannon, I really hope other Republicans learn from Trump. Okay, when you get a BS question from a clearly biased reporter, blast them. Don't just tap dance around it. Call them out.
8: Yeah. Well, I want to ask him a question, the pajama question, and I was wondering if he would say something mean to me if I asked him.
7: Somehow, how did we get on Trump's jammy? Oh, it's because of the Rubio suit.
8: No, you were saying, I don't think he ever sleeps. And I'm like, well, I think he sleeps on the plane. And then I was like, well, what do you think his jammies look like? Yeah. And then it escalated into, what do you think his jammies look like?
7: Okay, first let's start with, in case somebody doesn't know what we're talking about. Okay. So, Marco Rubio, as they're flying over to China, they must have been doing a late-night meeting in the aerial Oval Office, I like to call it. You know there's a conference room in there, right?
8: Yeah, there's a lot of stuff, like a bedroom, which is where he sleeps.
7: Yes, he's way up in the bubble.
8: Yeah.
7: So, Rubio, and by the way, Shannon, I do not think it's coincidental Marco Rubio wore the same Nike tracksuit that the SEALs and Delta Force went in and nabbed.
8: Oh, it's definitely not coincidental.
7: Yeah, not coincidence. Marco Rubio has been around the political game a long time, which, by the way, we can talk about that at some point during the show. He is gaining a lot of traction with the mega base. But, so he wears his tracksuit. And, well, somebody asked him about it yesterday, and Trump's like, oh, yeah, his outfit? Not for me, but look good on Marco, though. Cut 35.
10: Did you see Secretary Rubio in the briefing room the other day? And what did you think?
11: You talking about his outfit?
10: I thought
11: he looked very good in the outfit, especially. I don't know if I'd do it, but I thought he looked very good. I think he's outstanding. I thought he was good. I mean, I saw every word of it. I thought he was.
7: He says, I like the outfit. Yeah. I wouldn't do it, but I
8: well,
7: like
8: we
7: it.
8: Were wondering if Trump would ever wear that, but I still want to know what Trump's jammies look like.
7: So, yes, we got into the jammies discussion, and I said, here's what I think DJT does. I think he's got a gold...
8: embroidered
7: with DJT or probably President Donald J.
8: Monogrammed,
7: Trump.
8: Yeah.
7: Monogrammed with the presidential seal. And they're probably... He's probably got silk gold pajamas, because if you look at the Oval Office, the man loves gold.
8: He does love gold, but then I said, I don't think he wants to blend in with his surroundings. So I thought he had, like, red silk jammies. And then I changed my mind to just a T-shirt and flannel pants. So I really, if I was a press person and I was at one of his press conferences, I would ask him, What do you wear for pajamas? And I want to make sure that if I asked him that, he wouldn't start yelling at me and calling me fake news. Like, what outfit are you with? I want him to be nice to me.
7: Well,
8: it's just a lighthearted question. I wouldn't be trying to be mean, but I want to know.
7: Here's how I would suggest asking that question, should you be given the opportunity.
8: Okay.
7: I would say, President Trump, realizing that you're for sure within the top five of greatest presidents of all time.
8: Yes. And you don't seem to sleep much. Just wondering
7: yes.
8: what your jammies look like.
7: Yeah, what do your jammies look like? And number two, do you wear slippers? I envision the slippers. I think DJT's got slippers.
8: And a robe.
7: Oh, for sure a robe.
8: A presidential seal robe.
7: Well, everything, I'm pretty sure everything he's got now, he's got the seal.
8: Really?
7: Oh, yeah.
8: Well, now I got to picture the seal on the jammies and the slippers. I don't know.
7: Yeah?
8: I need to see a picture.
7: Well, I don't know if I'd go quite that far.
8: I want to see it. Well, I want to know what he wears to bed.
7: I'm telling you, I'm thinking gold jammies.
8: Okay.
7: He wasn't done, though. A BBC reporter, he told them exactly, hey, you guys are going to owe me $5 billion. You're fake news, too. Cut 40.
10: Investigation. But that is under investigation.
12: Are you able to confirm yet that it was a U.S. missile?
10: Who are you with?
12: BBC, for the radio.
10: Fake BBC. You mean the ones that put AI in my mouth? The ones that gave me, that had me saying a statement that... they now admit was not true. The ones that put terrible words in my mouth and then had to admit that it was fake. The ones that are being sued now for $5 billion and don't know what to do. You with BBC? They're another fake outfit. Yeah.
13: About the deals in China? Did you get a deal?
7: Yeah. So blast them and says, hey, yeah. Well, what they did, they should pay him $5 billion. You know, I had a story, I'll have to see it. I think he did a compromise deal to drop a lawsuit, but there was a strings attached to it. Oh, you know what it was?
8: What?
7: It was about the financial targeting that happened to him and others. And Trump reached a settlement. I think it was with JP Morgan Chase. And what they're going to do is they're going to give money to other conservatives that were targeted by the Biden Justice Department. I'll have to try to find that article, but it's a really good one. President Trump is passing it along to others. 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Back in a minute.
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15: 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The U.S. struck the sites at Bandar Abbas and Keshem Port, also the Kargan naval checkpoint, whereas the vessels Iran was targeting are USS Truxtun, the USS Mason, and the USS Rafael Peralta.
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20: 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Bryce Turang goes deep. And a high fly ball deep left field. Gary Sanchez matches Bowers again. Number five for Sanchez. Fly ball left center field. This is well struck. It's back there. It is gone. Jake Bowers' hot streak continues.
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0: Awesome.
1: Yeah.
0: And we do...
1: It's actually a wildly popular podcast.
0: Yeah.
1: Yes.
0: Well, we have a lot of fun with it.
1: We really do.
0: And it's one of those deals where we can do the more of the things that break a little later in the day.
1: Yes.
0: Not too late in this day.
1: Yeah, we used to do it and post it around 5. Now it's like more like 2 or 3.
0: Yeah. Got a text that said, outside of Fetterman, Democrats have no conscience with all the lies they tell. How can they live like that? You know, that is an excellent question. And it's one I think about a lot because I look at Donald Trump and it's not old school conservatism. It's different. But you know what it is? It's common sense.
1: Yeah, I was just going to say that. It's complete common sense.
0: And I don't get it either. I mean, you see the shameful display. Steve Descano, an absolute scumbag, DA, Soros-backed in Virginia. And you see how many criminal, illegal aliens who have killed people. In fact, there was an angel mom there at the hearing. And they do not care. J.B. Pritzker, they do not care. In fact, I got a story in the stack of stuff. The Roy Cooper, former governor of North Carolina. I think he's running for the Senate. Absolute scumbag. Pardoned thousands of criminals on his way out the door. And guess what? They're reoffending. I don't know how these people sleep at night. It's a great question. I don't know, Shannon.
1: I don't know either.
0: I can tell you one thing. If I was the governor of a state and a criminal illegal alien killed one of my citizens, I'm going to be pissed, and I'm going to make sure it doesn't happen again.
1: It's almost like they want it to happen again because they know it's going to happen again.
0: Yes, and that's not an overreach because if you didn't want it to happen again, you know what you would do? You would arrest them and you would keep them in jail. And you know what? Here's what makes it even more disgusting, Shannon. It's not like they're letting these people out because they don't want to pay the bill for them. You know what I mean? By putting them in prison. The government would take care, the federal government would take care of it for them. All you have to do is say, we've captured a criminal illegal alien. ICE, come get him. That's
1: yeah.
0: It. That's all you have to do.
1: Yep.
0: And yet they refuse to do it. In fact, they go to means, well, look at Hannah Dugard, the judge here in the state of Wisconsin. To prevent ICE from properly arresting somebody, she snuck a criminal illegal alien out the back door.
1: Mm-hmm. You know what blows my mind is the amount of people that don't see that.
0: I know.
1: Like you, people that you just talk to every day, and they're not seeing that's happening. Like they don't get it.
0: Well, because
1: or they don't think anything's wrong with that. It's weird.
0: It is weird, and you know what? They won't get it unless it happens to somebody that they care about. And then they would finally get it.
1: That's the truth,
0: but
1: too.
0: Because it happens to somebody else's family, they don't care.
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6: Terrorists wiped off the earth. I'm John Saucier, Fox News. Several ISIS leaders actually were killed in Nigeria during a joint operation between U.S. forces and Nigerian forces. President Trump sharing news of the strike on social media. Fox's Alex Hogan is at the White House with the latest.
7: The U.S. military says this was a joint operation between U.S. forces and armed forces in Nigeria to kill multiple leaders in ISIS in Nigeria early this morning, local time, in the U.S. military's Africa Command releasing footage of the strike that was carried out, saying that Abu Bilal al-Manuki was a key figure in ISIS who provided strategic guidance and financial operations in developing and manufacturing weapons. No U.S. service members were harmed, and officials tell Fox that all service members made it back safely. President Trump made the announcement on Truth Social, writing, Abu Bilal al-Manuki, second in command of ISIS globally, thought he could hide in Africa, but little did he know, we had sources who kept us informed on what he was doing.
6: The Nigerian president thanking President Trump claimed the strike was an example of the cooperation between the two countries. President Trump actually just got back from a trip to China, that nation agreeing to buy hundreds of planes from Boeing and more U.S. soybeans. Senator Jerry Moran was on Fox News Live with some thoughts on the meeting and what he hopes China will do.
8: I think what we're looking for is to China to say exactly what they've agreed to, and then, of course, we need to make certain that they live up to that agreement.
6: Chinese President Xi Jinping is set to visit the United States in September for another meeting. And workers for New York's Long Island Railroad are now on strike, bringing the busiest commuter rail system in North America to a halt. The railroad president is Robert Free.
9: If it were to become resolved, we would need time. It's contingent upon what time it would be settled. So it would be difficult for me at this point to say if it was settled at this time, we'd have service back at that time. But rest assured, we would look to get service back as soon as possible.
6: That guy's going to have a busy weekend. 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
6: The Republican primary is underway in Louisiana as candidates battle to unseat Senator Bill Cassidy, and even President Trump is weighing in on this one. Fox's Jonathan Siria reports from Baton Rouge with more on Senator Cassidy in the election.
22: He posted, quote, Senator Bill Cassidy of Louisiana is a disloyal disaster. His entire past campaign for the Senate was about Trump, how he's with me all the way. And then after winning, he turned around and voted to impeach me. Senator Cassidy faces Republican primary challenges from Louisiana State Treasurer John Fleming and Congresswoman Julia Letlow. President Trump has endorsed Letlow in the Senate race, but the other two Republicans are questioning her conservative credentials.
6: Congresswoman Letlow says she's proud of having the president's support. The Supreme Court denying Virginia's bid to restore a congressional map that favors Democrats.
23: Last week, the Virginia Attorney General launched a last-ditch effort to the Supreme Court in hopes of reviving the state's plan to redraw its congressional districts to gain additional Democratic seats. asking the justices to block a May 8th ruling by the state Virginia Supreme Court that invalidated an amendment to the Virginia Constitution that allowed the state's legislature to enact a law, a new congressional map, before the midterms. But the AG's emergency appeal found no traction at the nation's highest court, which many legal experts considered a long shot because the Virginia Supreme Court's ruling rested on its interpretation of the state's constitution.
6: As Fox's Chanley Painter reporting, Virginia's election will go forward under the existing map, which previously produced a House delegation with 6 Democrats and 5 Republicans. 6 passengers from a cruise ship hit by a hantavirus outbreak arriving in Australia for a quarantine that's expected to last at least 3 weeks. In New York, I'm John Saucier, and this is Fox News.
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0: 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I am your host, Steve Schrader.
1: I was so close to bringing this show back.
0: You were ready to bring it back?
1: Yes. I was like, where is he?
0: Yeah, we got another text message here. People vote for the Democrats because it's a vote-buying operation. Started with Social Security almost 100 years ago. Interesting take on that one, Shannon. Mm-hmm. But you know what? They're not wrong. Actually, it's Gary and Chilton is not wrong.
1: How did you know that?
0: Because the previous...
1: Oh, yes.
0: The previous text. But yeah, it started, look, of all people, Bill Maher actually, was it last week that we played that soundbite? Where Bill Maher said, look, I'm for all kinds of socialist things. He was talking about taxes, remember? And he said, we have food stamps and we have all these things that are socialism. But he's not a full-fledged communist, right? And that's, look, folks like Mondani and what's her name, Katie?
1: Porter?
0: Well, there's Katie Porter.
1: She's my favorite.
0: But then there's the other, Katie Wilson, the mayor of Seattle, who is pulling the same stuff as Mondani is saying to millionaires, go ahead and leave, we don't want you. But it's not even that. Look. We're trying now, regardless of what people think of AI, right, Shannon? And it's pretty scary. We get these stories all the time.
1: Mm-hmm.
0: AI's here whether we like it or not.
1: Yes.
0: AI's going to continue to grow whether we like it or not.
1: Sadly, yes.
0: Now, totally lost my train of thought on AI.
1: Well,
0: getting back to Democrats, Bernie Sanders has a meeting with the China delegation and representatives of China to talk about AI. At what point does it become treasonous, Shannon? I mean, Trump goes over to China to talk to Xi about a host of issues, one of them being AI, saying we should really put some safeguards around this so that it doesn't create bigger problems down the road. And yet you have members of the Democrat Party bringing in the communist Chinese to talk about how a United States senator can help the Chinese beat the Americans in the race for AI, Shannon. That's the kind of stuff where Democrats are not what they were, even going back to JFK. JFK would have never gotten in bed with the communist Russia or the communist Chinese because, again, he understood the difference between capitalism, communism, and he understands that communism, other than the very few people at the top, everybody else suffers. And they all think, look at Venezuela is the perfect example. One of the richest countries in the region, one of the richest countries in the world, absolutely destroyed by communism. And we see all these Democrat socialists. Well, let's look, go no further than the mayor of Arcadia, California, cut number 16. Yeah, she's pleading guilty to the fact that she's a Chinese agent.
2: According to the Department of Justice, Eileen Wong and her former fiancé ran a fake website from 2020 to 2022. They published articles at the direction of the Chinese government. Here's an example from Wong's plea agreement in which she instructed to share a story denying the existence of genocide and forced labor camps inside China. A 2023 report looked into the scope of Chinese espionage in the United States. It found more than 200 incidents since 2000, with a significant spike in recent years. Last month, the FBI also gave insight into China's nefarious tactics.
3: They do these very overt things to scare the rest of the community, and they recruit people to report, you know, within the community. So they're creating this Orwellian climate of fear where everyone is afraid to speak out.
2: So there are Chinese spies among us. Eileen Wong, admittedly one of them. All of this comes as President Trump is now headed to China today for a high-stakes summit with Chinese President Xi Jinping.
0: Okay.
2: And we are
0: so
2: covering
0: you have
2: all of
0: that.
2: This from all angles.
0: And then Trump, he's talking to the media about the this hantavirus as well. But he points out how the WHO, which we pulled out of, and thankfully we did, how we were financing this to a tune of about $500 million a year, but the Chinese communists could get them to change their ideas and say that it came from a wet market versus the lab where it came from. Cut 11, Trump addressed it.
4: What do you think about the handling of the hantavirus by the U.S.?
5: I think fine.
4: Do you regret withdrawing from the WHO?
5: I'm glad. So we were paying the World Health Organization $500 million a year. Look, it's a lot of money, but in the overall scope, it's not that much, but it's a lot of money. And we weren't being treated well, and they were making the wrong diagnoses. I was the one that said it came from Wuhan. They didn't say that. They refused to say that because they were totally owned by China. So I was saying it came from Wuhan. They didn't want to say that. Now it's turned out, I think it's been conclusive that it came from Wuhan. But I said that on the first day because I saw satellite pictures with body bags all over Wuhan, literally all over Wuhan. So I said that they lied to me or they didn't know. So we were paying for, let's say, 350 million people. We were paying $500 million a year to the World Health Organization. That's a lot of money. What the hell are they going to do with that kind of money? And China was paying $39 million a year for 1.4 billion people. So I said, you know, you got your story wrong because we should be paying about $10 million, not $500 million. And they were willing to negotiate, but it was so popular when I pulled out. They gave us all wrong information. On COVID, they were totally wrong. And I looked today and I saw the same doctor that was there. He's a good politician. I don't know how the hell he kept his job, but he was there telling us about this. Now, the one thing with this one is that it's much harder to catch. And we've had it for a long time. It's been around for a long time. People are very familiar with it. So, I hope it's fine. All I can do is...
0: He's just talking about the... Now he's just talking about the hantavirus, which, again, not an issue that we really need to talk about a lot. Right, Shannon?
1: Yeah.
0: Because, well, I don't spend a lot of time around rat poop.
1: I spend zero time around rat poop.
0: If you can help it.
1: If I can help it.
0: Yeah, me too.
1: That I know of.
0: Me too. But he makes a lot of great points. And look, China could mess with the WHO and the origins of COVID. And, yeah, we were paying $500 million a year. China was paying $39 million a year. Again, this is what Trump is doing too, common sense. Why are we paying the majority of the burden on this stuff? We shouldn't be. So, yeah, Democrats, I honestly don't, Shannon, and we run into these people. I don't get what's so radical about fair elections, letting kids be kids, not trying to transition them.
1: Having to be legal to be in this country.
0: Keeping criminals in jail and making sure that a country who's trying to get nuclear weapons, who have said their number one goal is to wipe Israel and the United States off the map. I don't get how that's radical.
1: It's not radical. It's not radical at all. It's normal and it's common sense.
0: It is. But there's a bunch of people that are fighting it, and I don't get it.
1: I don't get it either. Every day I'm amazed that there's people that are actually not seeing that.
0: Right. And here's the thing, Shannon, because you went into the Wayback Machine this week again.
1: Yeah, I like the Wayback Machine.
0: You're really good in the Wayback Machine.
1: Yeah.
0: But here's the thing. I'm going to play a couple of quick sound bites because they're important. First of all, President Trump has a new strategy when dealing with the Democrats. Cut number five.
5: Maternal health care. Every Democrat in Congress voted against this historic funding. The Democrats Well, they suffer from Trump derangement syndrome, to be honest. They don't even know what they're looking at. They can't even see straight. But I have a new way out. I'm going to propose something the opposite of what I want, and we will have massive amounts of legislation. No, just all I have to do is say, we will not build the wall. And they'll prevent it as a
6: diabolic
5: plan. No, I'm going to do it, Katie.
7: We'll put it in. I think you're right.
5: I'm going to go the opposite. Whatever is bad, I'm going to go for it, and they'll approve what's good, finally. No, they've got serious Trump derangement syndrome, which actually is a disease. I'm hearing it is actually a disease. It's an honor.
1: I love that soundbite because I've been saying that forever. He just needs to say the opposite of what he wants, and it will happen. I also love it because, yes, TDS is a disease.
0: Yes, it is. For example, Trump should say, I want you to put a bunch of crap in the reflecting pool at the Washington Memorial. Because going back in the Wayback Machine, Shannon managed to pull some 2012 sound from fake news CNN talking about said reflecting pool, cut number 18.
8: There's plenty to take pictures of in downtown Washington, D.C. The Lincoln Memorial, the World War II Memorial, and then there's this. Folks snapping photos of the reflecting pool.
9: It's really sludgy up this end.
8: And what's in it?
10: It's disgusting. It's not right.
8: Algae.
9: It's like, smells like wet dog down here, you know. When my dog came home from the stream, he always smelled like this, so it's gross.
8: The Lincoln Memorial reflecting pool reopened at the end of August to great fanfare after a $34 million renovation that lasted nearly 2 years. But less than a month later, the famous pool of water is full of algae. Algae are simple organisms that thrive in areas where there is heat and sunlight. You have plenty of that here.
11: The water may not look great, but it doesn't pose a health or safety hazard. It's really just the yuck factor. If it's sunny, if it's really warm, it will rise to the top. So on some days, depending on the weather, you will see algae at the top, and it looks like small islands of algae.
8: But why has algae suddenly become a problem? The reflecting pool was renovated to fix cracks and leaks, but it also included installing a system to draw water from the nearby tidal basin into the pool instead of using city drinking water. Algae naturally grows in the tidal basin. Plus, the renovated pool holds less water. That shallow depth is a perfect condition for algae to grow, a bit of an embarrassment for the Park Service.
12: It's really a shame that they hadn't planned out this a little bit better so you wouldn't have algae growing after all this time and money.
8: The reflecting pool is not reflecting.
9: It's nasty.
8: Much of anything. Lisa Sylvester, CNN.
0: Sounds like the reflecting pool. Now, I'm going to speak out of personal experience here. I lived in Florida, as you know.
1: We all know.
0: I even had, in my first house, I even had a small pool. You know, you can treat pools. Did you know that?
1: I did know that.
0: You can shock a pool so that you don't have that. You would think the government would know that. So it's been like this since 2012.
1: After a renovation to fix it.
0: After a renovation, probably run by Democrats, made it worse. Now, by the way, what was it going to cost? Like $40 million, the Biden administration said? And Trump's going to get it done for like $4 million, which is under budget and way faster. Yeah, these people can't even accept the good. They still have to criticize.
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14: Basically, the Democrat Party has come to this. 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Change the Supreme Court to a Democrat poll-up bureau. Open borders to bring in more and more Democrats. And then, if a Republican wins, impeach them.
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1: 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Some say they're tolerant until someone else starts speaking. Can you handle the truth?

0: he got charged today with witness tampering.
1: Really?
0: Yeah. Now, I'll try to get the details in the next break, but that's breaking today. And then Trump has killed another ISIS leader, Shannon. The second in command of ISIS worldwide was taken out last night in a joint effort with the Nigerians. So you remember how we've talked about the slaughter of Christians in Nigeria?
1: Mm-hmm.
0: This is a big step in the right direction to hopefully put an end to that slaughter. So good news there, too. Now, we just got another text about what's your favorite thing on the grill.
1: Yeah.
0: It says, hi again, what about sliced pineapple on the grill? What
1: Ooh,
0: a treat.
1: That sounds good.
0: You know, I've had
1: really
0: pineapple
1: I've never had
0: that's
1: that.
0: Been on the grill.
1: That sounds really good.
0: It is a treat, and it's a very good idea, again. I haven't had it. I had it down south on. Now, it wasn't just grilled pineapple. It was grilled pineapple inside of something.
1: What about like a cheeseburger with a piece of grilled pineapple on top of it? Would that be good? Because pineapple's good on pizza. Now, I know that's a debate, too, but I like pineapple on pizza.
0: Oh, I'm a huge fan of pineapple on pizza, especially if you get the. This is my order at Jets. Pepperoni, cupped pepperoni. Notice that? I did
1: get
0: two pepperonis.
1: I do that too at Chet's.
0: Pineapple.
1: Yeah.
0: That's it.
1: Yeah. I get light sauce too.
0: That's the only difference in what you get.
1: Yeah. I could eat the sauce, but I like it with less sauce. Just saying. Well, you can always get sauce on the side and dip it if it's not enough, but I would get light sauce because I hate when they oversauce pizzas.
0: See, I don't think Jets really oversauces.
1: Well, it depends who's working. Sometimes you go somewhere and the sauce is just oozing out the sides.
0: See,
1: I don't like that.
0: I don't particularly care for that either.
1: Yeah.
0: But generally, if it's just average sauce, I don't know how one defines average sauce, but I'm a big fan of just average sauce.
1: Well, I like light sauce, and my daughter's always like, all my life, pizzas haven't had enough sauce on them. And then I'm like, that's because I've been ordering them like that. And now she's realizing that when she orders her own, it comes with a lot of sauce. So, yeah, her whole life she thought they just came that way, but I was ordering them that way.
0: Mm-hmm. All the things you learn as an adult.
1: Yep, when you move out.
0: When we get back, we'll get into some White House staffers that I hope don't have a job anymore. You're listening to The Schrader Show. Back in a minute.
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5: 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I am your host, Steve Schrader. Now, I want to get to this. Cut number 17. Now, there's two staffers involved. They've been put on leave. Hopefully, they'll be fired any second now. But again, this is the kind of stuff President Trump has to deal with. Enemies from within. Cut 17, please.
6: We have to get rid of Trump. Seriously. He's a mess.
7: Benjamin Elliston claims that Trump is a dangerous madman and insists that no one can know that he feels this way.
6: He's a madman. Literally. He's invincible. Nothing can stop him. And that's dangerous.
8: Do people know that how you feel about the president?
6: No.
7: Oh, but they will.
5: Oh, and they did.
9: I can't understand what they were saying.
5: He said Trump needs to be taken out and that he's a mess. He's effing things up and what else was oh, he's invincible and that's dangerous. That's from a White House staffer.
9: Wow.
5: Yeah. And there was another one. Both of them, that was Benjamin Elliston. But he's like, no, nobody can find out about it. Well, kudos to O'Keefe Media for breaking it. I mean, Shannon, we've talked about this a lot. Democrats are Democrats, okay? They're going to vote with their party no matter what, the one exception occasionally, like 7% of the time, and it's about 7% of the time, is John Fetterman. And again, Fetterman does have a conscience. He doesn't want to see us or Israel blown up. But the rest do not care. But when it comes to it, Democrats always stick together. Republicans, for whatever reason, we have these rhinos, right?
9: Mm-hmm.
5: These two staffers. The Hair Hat twins out of Kentucky. Bill Cassidy in Louisiana. One could argue John Cornyn in Texas. Thom Tillis. Remember Thom?
9: I remember Thom.
5: Thom will be done soon. Mitch McConnell. Think of some more rhinos. Susan Collins.
9: There's so many.
5: Lisa Murkowski. Right. That's how many anti-American rhinos we have in the Republican Party. Democrats, they got one guy that votes against them 7% of the time in John Fetterman.
9: Yeah. And that's just recent, too, because we used to talk about Fetterman all the time. And then all of a sudden, we're like, okay, well, now he's not so bad.
5: Well, with Fetterman, Look, when Fetterman first came on the scenes and was kicking balls in the authority.
9: Yeah.
5: He wasn't well, obviously.
9: Well, yeah. I'm aware.
5: Now, mentally, I think he's there. And since he's been there mentally, and again, it's only on a couple of issues. It's Iran, it's Israel, support for both what we're doing in Iran and support for Israel. And it's about keeping criminals locked up. He's in favor of that, and he's actually now in favor of deporting illegal aliens. That's the 7%.
9: Where is he on the boys turning into girls, girls turning into boys, kids thing?
5: Boy, that's a good question.
9: Because I would like to know that. If he has a little common sense there, yeah.
5: Oh, also, one last thing where he's good. He's not a communist. In fact, he calls out the communist. He's not a communist. So, again, there's... But John Fetterman is no conservative, okay? Let's, again, while we praise him on some of this stuff, he is not a conservative, so we're not saying this guy's great and we would love him in the Republican Party. Now, I do know they're being very active to try to recruit him to the Republican Party. I don't think that's going to happen. I think he's going to stay that somewhat... rogue Democrat and stay with the Democrat Party. But again, I know they're actively trying to recruit John Fetterman to the GOP. But again, it's not all the time. Looks like we got to go to the phones. Let's go to Edward, who wants to talk about rhinos. Right on topic. Edward, how are you this Saturday afternoon?
10: Well, I was telling Shannon when I was when she picked up, I'm a little under the weather today, so I wasn't going to call. But you're talking about something that I think heals me, and that's rhinos. By the way, you were talking about pizza and pineapple on pizza.
5: Yeah.
10: Just to go off topic for a minute. Pineapple and Canadian bacon on pizza. That's called a Hawaiian pizza, and it's delicious.
9: Ooh, oh, I've that sounds good.
5: Oh, I've done that, Edward, and yes. Occasionally, I will add the Canadian bacon to the two pepperonis and pineapple.
10: Oh, that would be good, too.
5: And you know what's great about it is the sweet and the salty. You know what I mean? You get the sweet of the pineapple and the salty of the pepperoni. Gotta love it.
10: Yeah. Yes, that's right. No, you were talking about the last couple of days. I've just been kind of doing a slow boil because, you know, all this redistricting that is being talked about, and there's a couple of deeply, deeply red states that they just decided they're not going to redistrict, and one of the states is Mississippi.
5: Can you
10: believe that?
5: I know.
10: I mean, that governor is such a squish. And of course, if they redistrict Mississippi, guess who gets aced out of that, out of Congress? That crummy Benny Thompson or whatever his name is.
5: Oh,
10: you know,
5: yeah.
10: The guy that was chair of that phony Jan 6 committee.
5: Oh, yeah. Liz Cheney's
10: I would love to see him go. I would love to see him go. And so what in the world is that guy, that governor there? I mean, I'm surprised. I haven't read a thing about Trump saying anything about it, but he should pick the phone up and just ream that guy out. And, oh, of course, Georgia, Kemp, he's always got to be difficult. They are going to redistrict, but they're not going to do it in time for 2026. And what state am I missing? I'm South Carolina.
5: South Carolina. I was just going to say South Carolina.
10: They're reconsidering. But, of course, why are they holding off? Because they don't want to get rid of the icon. What's that guy's name? Clyburn.
5: Yeah, which they don't want to get rid of Clyburn because he was, you know, in the civil rights movement 100 years ago.
10: I don't care.
5: I don't either.
10: I mean, first of all, he's a fossil. He's got no business being in Congress anymore. I mean, he probably can't even tie his own shoes anymore.
5: Oh, did you hear a reporter, speaking of fossils, a reporter asked Maxine Waters about serving in Congress if she's till 100, and she's like, she wouldn't answer the question. Like, yeah, I mean, Democrats, they want to die there. You know what I mean? It's like,
10: no, they do. Absolutely. I mean, she didn't answer because she knows the truth.
5: Right.
10: So long as she doesn't suffer from full-scale dementia, she'll keep running. And she doesn't even live in her district, by the way. She lives a couple of miles outside her district. I mean, it's all such a fraud. I mean,
5: it is such a fraud. And again, for the last 50 years, Democrats have been gerrymandering districts, and Republicans have been like, oh, well, that's what Democrats do. And now we got a guy in the White House that says, no, you know what? Whether you're a foreign country or you're a Democrat, if you're trying to cheat, we're not just going to put up with it.
10: Well, anyway, there's so many things to talk about, and we don't have time. But I thought I would make a quick call and because you were talking about the rhinos. And, you know, if our country falls under, I'm not even going to blame the Democrats. I don't even call them Democrats anymore. They're communists. And I blame the Republicans because they're the ones that allowed this. I mean, John Thune, what in the world is he thinking? We're so blessed to have Ron Johnson. I mean, the guy's got guts, and he's won three tough elections. You know, he's been the underdog every time, and I know he probably won't run again, but I sure wish somebody would talk him into it because we need him.
5: Well, and here's the thing. You got Democrats, including Kamala Harris, saying we should get rid of the Electoral College. That is written in stone in our Constitution because our founders were smart enough to realize that you shouldn't have the 10 biggest cities in America deciding policy for everybody else.
10: Well, you know another fraud, Steve and Shannon? They keep talking about Washington, D.C. You cannot make Washington, D.C. a state unless 37 states amend the Constitution. I mean, because it's written in the Constitution. So they can just suddenly say, they can say all they want that they're going to make D.C. a state. It cannot be done without amending the Constitution. And unless, of course, they pack the Supreme Court and then they'll take it to, you know, Americans will appeal that or, you know, take it to court and they'll just ignore the Constitution then, the Supreme Court, because there's no way they could get 37 states to, I don't think any amendment to the Constitution could pass nowadays because we're so divided. And I don't know, but hey, I want to hear the Republicans. Okay, you want to make Puerto Rico a state? Well, we're going to take Western Washington and we're going to take Eastern Washington, excuse me. We're going to take Eastern Oregon. How about Alberta?
5: How about the entire state of Illinois except for Chicago and Champaign-Urbana?
10: You took that right out of my mouth. That, you know, split off Chicago and then let them see if how the rest of Illinois, quite frankly, including Champaign, we just swamp them there anyway. But if they took Chicago out, I mean, Illinois would be a deep red state.
5: Hey, if we took Milwaukee and Madison out. And it's the truth. We took Milwaukee and Madison out of the equation. Wisconsin would be great again. And look, the biggest threat to this country is complacency by the American people. And what I mean by that is people who think, oh, we got Donald Trump elected in 2024. That's it. We've saved the Republic. No, and it's a struggle. Republicans and people of common sense, I don't care what party you are, but people of common sense need to get to the polls this November and vote GOP up and down the ticket, because the other side, quite frankly, is crazy. And we will lose this republic. And if we do, we will have a second civil war in this country. And I don't want that to happen.
10: No, we don't. And I don't like to praise my enemies, but I'm going to do it right now. I will say one good thing about the communists. They never give up fighting. They're just constant. We can knock them down, beat them up to death, and they keep coming back. And our side, we're the opposite. We rest on our laurels. And if we want to save our country, we've got to have the mindset of the communists. We absolutely got to use all our tactics against them. And, okay, let's say they want to add four people to the Supreme Court. Okay, well, then the next time we're in charge, we're going to add 10 justices. So we're going to have a Supreme Court with 36 justices on it. I mean, it's so ridiculous.
5: Oh, yeah. And guess what? They stirred this all up in New York and Virginia and California. And Gavin Newsom thought he was so cute with all this stuff. Well, guess what? Now unfortunately, because of rhinos, we're not maximizing it, but we're still getting a lot of states that are redistricting. And now with SCOTUS's decision on Virginia, again, Democrats may have picked a fight that they're going to lose. And for the sake of the country, they have to lose it. So.
10: Well, Ron DeSantis, I love the way when Hakeem Jeffries was threatening him about not redistricting, and DeSantis absolutely beat the snot out of him verbally, and he just mocked him. And DeSantis handled it exactly the way he should have, where he said, oh, please come down to Florida and campaign.
5: Yeah.
10: And I'll even put you up in the governor's mansion. And then he said, heck, I'll even take you out fishing. Yeah. That was hilarious. But
5: yeah.
10: Anyway, I don't want to dominate your airwaves, but I just thought I'd
5: Shannon, what I thought would be a quick call.
10: Shannon,
5: we hope Edward starts to feel better. We appreciate you calling in as the walking wounded.
9: Yeah, but we cured him with the rhino talk.
5: Yeah.
10: Yeah, you did. Yeah, you did. And you got me hungry, too.
9: Me, too.
5: Well, that's sometimes difficult when you're not feeling well. So we're glad we helped. That's what we're here to do.
10: Well, good. Well, great show, and you folks have, I hope you have a great rest of your weekend after your show is done.
5: You betcha. Edward, as always, appreciate the call.
10: Take care. Bye.
5: You too. Yeah, great call. Got a text here. It says, I moved here after 50 plus years in Chicago, thinking I'd love to add to Republican vote. The voter apathy here blew my mind. Excellent text. Yeah, again, folks, we're asking to do the bare minimum of get out and vote. If you can do more than that by getting involved and helping, that would be fantastic. But you got to get out and vote this November. Again, we're not saying it because we don't believe it. It is critical that everybody shows up in November. 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
18: 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And then, if a Republican wins, impeach them.
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5: You know, Shannon, it always amazes me how fast 4 hours goes on a Saturday.
9: It is unbelievable, really. It really is.
5: It is. It seems like we just got here. I got probably 30 sound bites we never got to, which is okay.
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5: 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And
9: like barbecue.
5: Like barbecue. We had the congressman on. We had
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5: yeah, he
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5: was
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5: on.
9: To do is text the word Shannon to 79489. 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
5: And when do we do those podcasts?
9: Well, we do podcasts every Tuesday, Wednesday, and Thursday. And we post them right after we record them, which is in the afternoon. So everything's fresh and new that day. But we also post this podcast of this show right after the show.
5: Yeah, so if you missed anything with the congressman, I think it was segment... Yeah, he was on briefly during segment 4 and segment, well, and then he was on the whole segment 5.
9: Yeah.
5: So you can go back and check that out. Shannon, these are bad ideas. Do we have time to play the Waymo? Probably not. excuse me. These Waymo driverless taxis.
9: Yeah. I don't understand why they aren't all just parked in a parking lot somewhere up until the time somebody calls one. But they're not. They're out cruising around and getting traffic jammed.
5: Well, here's the worst part. I think Waymo is owned by Google, if I'm correct.
9: I think they are, too.
5: And 50 of these things show up at a suburb in Atlanta. Yeah, it's owned by Alphabet Inc., so we were right. So like 50 of these things, ironically, Shannon, Fox News is playing it right as we're talking about it.
9: Mm-hmm. They're probably listening to the show.
5: 50 of these things show up in this residential neighborhood and clogging the streets. You know what caused part of it? The residents were worried about their kids and their pets, so they put one of those speed turtles. Mm-hmm. We see those around here once.
9: The
5: in
9: one
5: a
9: those things they those plastic turtles they put in the road that say kids playing.
5: Right, that's about the size of a kid.
9: Yeah.
5: And these things couldn't turn around. And first of all, how do 50 of them end up at the same location?
9: I don't know. That's what I'm wondering.
5: And
9: like
5: then
9: they're out cruising.
5: Yeah, but worse of all, the media then reaches out to Waymo and says, "Hey, why did 50 of these things basically invade a suburb in Atlanta?" And they don't get any comment back. I mean, I think it's beyond time to look at some additional regulations on these things. I got to tell you, I wouldn't want to be on a motorcycle around these things.
9: I wouldn't.
5: And do you think I'm going to get into a car with a robot driving it that I don't know if I can get out of it? No.
9: Yeah, I'm never doing that either. And I can't believe people do. I would be so scared that it would just like veer off the road and all the doors would lock and I'd be stuck in it.
5: Or take you to some suburb in Atlanta.
9: Yeah.
5: Not where you want to go. I don't think anybody was in any of them. But still,
9: yeah,
5: absolutely crazy. And with that, we're done. Until, well, for the podcast Tuesday. And then we'll be back again next Saturday. And remember, whether you like it or hate it, in your heart, you know, we're right.

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1: Miss the morning news with Matt and Rob? Let's catch
2: you. You know, we love love here at the morning news.
3: So true.
2: And we know that good communication is key to a strong relationship. But the experts say there are some phrases that are big-time red flags, and if your partner is using them frequently, that relationship might not last. One of the phrases, I'll just do it myself.
3: That can be bad.
2: Must be nice. That's another phrase.
3: Must be.
2: I'm used to it.
3: I'll just do it myself. I'm used to it. Must be nice to not have to do that.
2: Yeah. Don't overwork yourself.
3: Don't overwork yourself. I'll just do it myself. I'm used to it.
2: Yeah, must be nice.
3: I'm fine.
2: I'm fine.
3: Yeah.
2: Don't overwork yourself.
3: But what if you really are fine?
2: Like, as long as you're fine.
3: What if in the moment that is the best word to describe yourself?
2: Sometimes fine is fine.
3: Hey, I'm fine.
2: Right.
3: This one. You remembered? That's shocking.
2: That's shocking.
3: All right, well, that one is just... That's mean.
2: Oh, yeah, that's just, yeah, that's not passive aggressive. That's bordering on aggressive aggressive.
3: You're right. Like always.
2: Uh-huh, yeah. You're right. I'm fine, personally.
3: I'm sure you did.
2: Don't overwork yourself.
3: And you're great. I know.
2: You're great. I know. You're right. Like always.
3: The experts say these phrases might seem harmless, even polite on the surface. Well, some of them might be. There's some that are obviously not polite.
2: Yeah, no. That's shocking being
3: but
2: the worst one.
3: Undercutting sarcasm or resentment can lie beneath and can be harmful overall to the relationship.
2: Yeah, that doesn't sound very good. Must be nice.
3: You remembered. That's shocking.
2: Yeah, that's just wrong.
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0: 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Okay, we have some phone calls, because that's what this show is about. Tim. Hi, Tim. You're up. Welcome to Handle on the Law.
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0: 97.5 WTAQ News, Talk, Sports. 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
3: 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So a big concern is how this year's high gas prices will affect the rate, the cost for next year.
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